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2: Having a hard conversation. 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
1: Yeah.
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0: We want to offer a big thank you to George Thompson. And he says, today is in honor of my wife, Marjorie. We were married together for 50 years, and she gave me 4 beautiful children. George, thank you so much for being our day sponsor and for remembering your wife with that day sponsorship.
1: I had the privilege of attending a quinceañera over the summer. Hey there, I'm Davis from the Spirit FM Morning Show. After the Mass, everybody stayed in the church while the pictures were being taken. Families were catching up, kids were laughing, people were talking, just enjoying their time together. This is the same church we were taught to enter with reverence, to lower our voices, because Jesus is truly present in the tabernacle. And then the priest came over. He had a seat in the pew next to me, started chatting with everybody. He wasn't rushing us out. He was enjoying the moment. What a beautiful reflection of who God is. I mean, what father is upset when his children come home? Sure, there's a little more noise, it's a little messy, but isn't that exactly what every loving father hopes for? A full house? That is what church is. It's God's house, and you, my friend, are always welcome there. If it's been a while, or if you just need a quiet moment, stop by your local parish. Have a seat with Jesus. He's there in the tabernacle. You don't need to know any fancy prayers. Just spend a little time in your Father's house. I have a feeling he'll be really glad to see you.
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1: This is Ray Lee from Kissimmee, Florida. 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After an accident left me disabled, I doubted God's love and no longer wanted to live. Then I heard Thank God for Sunday Morning by Cochran & Co. That song was the bridge that led my heart back to God. When I went to see them at Gloria in the Gardens, a storm delayed the concert. I prayed this comes to bless me, not to harm me, but I don't understand it, but I trust you. The concert was canceled, but God had a bigger plan. As I told Olivia from Spirit FM that Michael Cochran's song had saved my life, he unexpectedly walked by. After hearing my story, he sang it just for me, pouring God's love into my heart. Even when the pain felt bigger than my faith, God reminded me how deeply he loves me. If even the little things matter to him, how much more do the big things? God always has a purpose for our pain. When we're patient enough to trust him and brave enough to follow him, he will turn our deepest wounds into blessings. I'm so grateful for the way God uses Spirit FM to reach hearts like mine in need of hope.
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0: Every Wednesday morning, the Spirit FM Morning Show gets a little competitive. There are sides, there are strong opinions, and there are some very passionate debates about things that probably don't matter nearly as much as we think they do.
1: Aubrey, what do you call that thing you color with?
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2: Having a hard conversation. 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

0: Hey, this is Micah Tyler with the message of my new song, Perfectly. And somehow you love somebody like me. Don't know how you do it, but you do it perfectly. I want to be perfect. When other people are brave, all I see is fear in my life, and then I remember that it's God's perfect love that casts out that fear. I feel like every time that I make a turn, it is heading down another broken road when I remember that God has a perfect plan for my life. When we throw up our hands and we confess the places that we fall short, that's when God's perfect love shows up and loves us perfectly.
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1: In the name of the Father, and of the Son, and of the Holy Spirit.
2: Amen.
1: I believe in God, the Father Almighty, maker of heaven and earth. I believe in Jesus Christ, his only Son, our Lord, who was conceived by the Holy Spirit, born of the Virgin Mary, suffered under Pontius Pilate, was crucified, died, and was buried. He descended to the dead. On the third day he rose again from the dead. He ascended into heaven, seated at the right hand of God, the Father Almighty. From thence he shall come to judge the living and the dead.
2: I believe in the Holy Spirit, the Holy Catholic Church, the communion of saints, the forgiveness of sins, the resurrection of the body, and life everlasting. Amen.
1: Our Father, who art in heaven, hallowed be thy name. Thy kingdom come, thy will be done, on earth as it is in heaven.
2: Give us this day our daily bread, and forgive us our trespasses, as we forgive those who trespass against us. And lead us not into temptation, but deliver us from evil. Amen. Hail Mary, full of grace, the Lord is with thee. Blessed art thou among women, and blessed is the fruit of thy womb, Jesus.
1: Holy Mary, Mother of God, pray for us sinners, now and at the hour of our death. Amen.
2: Hail Mary, full of grace, the Lord is with thee. Blessed art thou among women, and blessed is the fruit of thy womb, Jesus.
1: Holy Mary, Mother of God, pray for us sinners, now and at the hour of our death. Amen.
2: Hail Mary, full of grace, the Lord is with thee. Blessed art thou among women, and blessed is the fruit of thy womb, Jesus.
1: Holy Mary, Mother of God, pray for us sinners, now and at the hour of our death. Amen. Glory be to the Father, and to the Son, and to the Holy Spirit.
2: As it was in the beginning, is now, and ever shall be, world without end. Amen.
1: The first glorious mystery, the resurrection. Our Father who art in heaven, hallowed be thy name. Thy kingdom come, thy will be done, on earth as it is in heaven.
2: Give us this day our daily bread, and forgive us our trespasses, as we forgive those who trespass against us. And lead us not into temptation, but deliver us from evil. Amen.
1: Amen, amen, I say to you. You will weep and mourn, while the world rejoices. You will grieve, but your grief will become joy.
2: Hail Mary, full of grace, the Lord is with thee. Blessed art thou among women, and blessed is the fruit of thy womb, Jesus.
1: Holy Mary, Mother of God, pray for us sinners, now and at the hour of our death. Amen. So you also are now in anguish, but I will see you again, and your hearts will rejoice, and no one will take your joy away from you.
2: Hail Mary, full of grace, the Lord is with thee. Blessed art thou among women, and blessed is the fruit of thy womb, Jesus.
1: Holy Mary, Mother of God, pray for us sinners, now and at the hour of our death. Amen. But at daybreak on the first day of the week, they took the spices they had prepared and went to the tomb.
2: Hail Mary, full of grace, the Lord is with thee. Blessed art thou among women, and blessed is the fruit of thy womb, Jesus.
1: Holy Mary, Mother of God, pray for us sinners, now and at the hour of our death. Amen. And behold, there was a great earthquake, for an angel of the Lord descended from heaven, approached, rolled back the stone, and sat upon it.
2: Hail Mary, full of grace, the Lord is with thee. Blessed art thou among women, and blessed is the fruit of thy womb, Jesus.
1: Holy Mary, Mother of God, pray for us sinners, now and at the hour of our death. Amen. Then the angel said to the women in reply, Do not be afraid. I know that you are seeking Jesus the crucified. He is not here.
2: Hail Mary, full of grace, the Lord is with thee. Blessed art thou among women, and blessed is the fruit of thy womb, Jesus.
1: Holy Mary, Mother of God, pray for us sinners, now and at the hour of our death. Amen. For he has been raised just as he said. Come and see the place where he lay.
2: Hail Mary, full of grace, the Lord is with thee. Blessed art thou among women, and blessed is the fruit of thy womb, Jesus.
1: Holy Mary, Mother of God, pray for us sinners, now and at the hour of our death. Amen. Then go quickly and tell his disciples, He has been raised from the dead, and he is going before you to Galilee. There you will see him. Behold, I have told you.
2: Hail Mary, full of grace, the Lord is with thee. Blessed art thou among women, and blessed is the fruit of thy womb, Jesus.
1: Holy Mary, Mother of God, pray for us sinners, now and at the hour of our death. Amen. Then they went away quickly from the tomb, fearful yet overjoyed, and ran to announce this to his disciples.
2: Hail Mary, full of grace, the Lord is with thee. Blessed art thou among women, and blessed is the fruit of thy womb, Jesus.
1: Holy Mary, Mother of God, pray for us sinners, now and at the hour of our death. Amen. I am the resurrection and the life. Whoever believes in me, even if he dies, will live.
2: Hail Mary, full of grace, the Lord is with thee. Blessed art thou among women, and blessed is the fruit of thy womb, Jesus.
1: Holy Mary, Mother of God, pray for us sinners, now and at the hour of our death. Amen. And everyone who lives and believes in me will never die.
2: Hail Mary, full of grace, the Lord is with thee. Blessed art thou among women, and blessed is the fruit of thy womb, Jesus.
1: Holy Mary, Mother of God, pray for us sinners, now and at the hour of our death. Amen. Glory be to the Father, and to the Son, and to the Holy Spirit.
2: As it was in the beginning, is now, and ever shall be, world without end. Amen.
3: O my Jesus, forgive us our sins, save us from the fires of hell. Lead all souls to heaven, especially those in most need of thy mercy.
1: The second glorious mystery, the Ascension. Our Father who art in heaven, hallowed be thy name. Thy kingdom come, thy will be done, on earth as it is in heaven.
2: Give us this day our daily bread, and forgive us our trespasses, as we forgive those who trespass against us. And lead us not into temptation, but deliver us from evil. Amen.
1: Then he led them out as far as Bethany, raised his hands, and blessed them.
2: Hail Mary, full of grace, the Lord is with thee. Blessed art thou among women, and blessed is the fruit of thy womb, Jesus.
1: Holy Mary, Mother of God, pray for us sinners, now and at the hour of our death. Amen. Then Jesus approached and said to them, All power in heaven and on earth has been given to me.
2: Hail Mary, full of grace, the Lord is with thee. Blessed art thou among women, and blessed is the fruit of thy womb, Jesus.
1: Holy Mary, Mother of God, pray for us sinners, now and at the hour of our death. Amen. Go, therefore, and make disciples of all nations.
2: Hail Mary, full of grace, the Lord is with thee. Blessed art thou among women, and blessed is the fruit of thy womb, Jesus.
1: Holy Mary, Mother of God, pray for us sinners, now and at the hour of our death. Amen. Baptizing them in the name of the Father, and of the Son, and of the Holy Spirit.
2: Hail Mary, full of grace, the Lord is with thee. Blessed art thou among women, and blessed is the fruit of thy womb, Jesus.
1: Holy Mary, Mother of God, pray for us sinners, now and at the hour of our death. Amen. Teaching them to observe all that I have commanded you.
2: Hail Mary, full of grace, the Lord is with thee. Blessed art thou among women, and blessed is the fruit of thy womb, Jesus.
1: Holy Mary, Mother of God, pray for us sinners, now and at the hour of our death. Amen. Whoever believes and is baptized will be saved.
2: Hail Mary, full of grace, the Lord is with thee. Blessed art thou among women, and blessed is the fruit of thy womb, Jesus.
1: Holy Mary, Mother of God, pray for us sinners, now and at the hour of our death. Amen. Whoever does not believe will be condemned.
2: Hail Mary, full of grace, the Lord is with thee. Blessed art thou among women, and blessed is the fruit of thy womb, Jesus.
1: Holy Mary, Mother of God, pray for us sinners, now and at the hour of our death. Amen. And behold, I am with you always, until the end of the age.
2: Hail Mary, full of grace, the Lord is with thee. Blessed art thou among women, and blessed is the fruit of thy womb, Jesus.
1: Holy Mary, Mother of God, pray for us sinners, now and at the hour of our death. Amen. When he had said this, as they were looking on, he was lifted up, and a cloud took him from their sight.
2: Hail Mary, full of grace, the Lord is with thee. Blessed art thou among women, and blessed is the fruit of thy womb, Jesus.
1: Holy Mary, Mother of God, pray for us sinners, now and at the hour of our death. Amen. So then the Lord Jesus, after he spoke to them, was taken up into heaven, and took his seat at the right hand of God.
2: Hail Mary, full of grace, the Lord is with thee. Blessed art thou among women, and blessed is the fruit of thy womb, Jesus.
1: Holy Mary, Mother of God, pray for us sinners, now and at the hour of our death. Amen. Glory be to the Father, and to the Son, and to the Holy Spirit.
2: As it was in the beginning, is now, and ever shall be, world without end. Amen.
3: O my Jesus, forgive us our sins, save us from the fires of hell. lead all souls to heaven, especially those in most need of thy mercy.
1: The third glorious mystery, the descent of the Holy Spirit. Our Father who art in heaven, hallowed be thy name. Thy kingdom come, thy will be done, on earth as it is in heaven.
2: Give us this day our daily bread, and forgive us our trespasses, as we forgive those who trespass against us. And lead us not into temptation, but deliver us from evil. Amen.
1: When the time for Pentecost was fulfilled, they were all in one place together.
2: Hail Mary, full of grace, the Lord is with thee. Blessed art thou among women, and blessed is the fruit of thy womb, Jesus.
1: Holy Mary, Mother of God, pray for us sinners, now and at the hour of our death. Amen. And suddenly there came from the sky a noise like a strong driving wind, and it filled the entire house in which they were.
2: Hail Mary, full of grace, the Lord is with thee. Blessed art thou among women, and blessed is the fruit of thy womb, Jesus.
1: Holy Mary, Mother of God, pray for us sinners, now and at the hour of our death. Amen. Then there appeared to them tongues as of fire, which parted and came to rest on each one of them.
2: Hail Mary, full of grace, the Lord is with thee. Blessed art thou among women, and blessed is the fruit of thy womb, Jesus.
1: Holy Mary, Mother of God, pray for us sinners, now and at the hour of our death. Amen. And they were all filled with the Holy Spirit, and began to speak in different tongues, as the Spirit enabled them to proclaim.
2: Hail Mary, full of grace, the Lord is with thee. Blessed art thou among women, and blessed is the fruit of thy womb, Jesus.
1: Holy Mary, Mother of God, pray for us sinners, now and at the hour of our death. Amen. Now there were devout Jews from every nation under heaven staying in Jerusalem.
2: Hail Mary, full of grace, the Lord is with thee. Blessed art thou among women, and blessed is the fruit of thy womb, Jesus.
1: Holy Mary, Mother of God, pray for us sinners, now and at the hour of our death. Amen. Then Peter stood up with the 11, raised his voice, and proclaimed to them, "You who are Jews, indeed all of you staying in Jerusalem, let this be known to you, and listen to my words.
2: Hail Mary, full of grace, the Lord is with thee. Blessed art thou among women, and blessed is the fruit of thy womb, Jesus.
1: Holy Mary, Mother of God, pray for us sinners, now and at the hour of our death. Amen. Peter said to them, "Repent and be baptized, every one of you, in the name of Jesus Christ for the forgiveness of your sins, and you will receive the gift of the Holy Spirit."
2: Hail Mary, full of grace, the Lord is with thee. Blessed art thou among women, and blessed is the fruit of thy womb, Jesus.
1: Holy Mary, Mother of God, pray for us sinners, now and at the hour of our death. Amen. Those who accepted his message were baptized, and about 3,000 persons were added that day.
2: Hail Mary, full of grace, the Lord is with thee. Blessed art thou among women, and blessed is the fruit of thy womb, Jesus.
1: Holy Mary, Mother of God, pray for us sinners, now and at the hour of our death. Amen. Send forth thy Spirit, and they shall be created, and you shall renew the face of the earth.
2: Hail Mary, full of grace, the Lord is with thee. Blessed art thou among women, and blessed is the fruit of thy womb, Jesus.
1: Holy Mary, Mother of God, pray for us sinners, now and at the hour of our death. Amen. Come, Holy Spirit, and fill the hearts of thy faithful, and kindle in them the fire of your love.
2: Hail Mary, full of grace, the Lord is with thee. Blessed art thou among women, and blessed is the fruit of thy womb, Jesus.
1: Holy Mary, Mother of God, pray for us sinners, now and at the hour of our death. Amen. Glory be to the Father, and to the Son, and to the Holy Spirit.
2: As it was in the beginning, is now, and ever shall be, world without end. Amen.
3: O my Jesus, forgive us our sins, save us from the fires of hell. Lead all souls to heaven, especially those in most need of thy mercy.
1: The fourth glorious mystery, the Assumption of Mary. Our Father who art in heaven, hallowed be thy name. Thy kingdom come, thy will be done, on earth as it is in heaven.
2: Give us this day our daily bread, and forgive us our trespasses, as we forgive those who trespass against us. And lead us not into temptation, but deliver us from evil. Amen.
1: My lover speaks, he says to me, "Arise, my beloved, my beautiful one, and come."
2: Hail Mary, full of grace, the Lord is with thee. Blessed art thou among women, and blessed is the fruit of thy womb, Jesus.
1: Holy Mary, Mother of God, pray for us sinners, now and at the hour of our death. Amen. For see, the winter is past, the rains are over and gone, the flowers appear on the earth, the time of pruning the vines has come, and the song of the dove is heard in our land.
2: Hail Mary, full of grace, the Lord is with thee. Blessed art thou among women, and blessed is the fruit of thy womb, Jesus.
1: Holy Mary, Mother of God, pray for us sinners, now and at the hour of our death. Amen. The fig tree puts forth its figs, and the vines in bloom give forth fragrance. Arise, my beloved, my beautiful one, and come. O my dove in the clefts of the rock, in the secret recesses of the cliff, let me see you, let me hear your voice, for your voice is sweet, and you are lovely.
2: Hail Mary, full of grace, the Lord is with thee. Blessed art thou among women, and blessed is the fruit of thy womb, Jesus.
1: Holy Mary, Mother of God, pray for us sinners, now and at the hour of our death. Amen. Then God's temple in heaven was opened, and the ark of his covenant could be seen in the temple. There were flashes of lightning, rumblings and peals of thunder, an earthquake, and a violent hailstorm.
2: Hail Mary, full of grace, the Lord is with thee. Blessed art thou among women, and blessed is the fruit of thy womb, Jesus.
1: Holy Mary, Mother of God, pray for us sinners, now and at the hour of our death. Amen. A great sign appeared in the sky, a woman clothed with the sun.
2: Hail Mary, full of grace, the Lord is with thee. Blessed art thou among women, and blessed is the fruit of thy womb, Jesus.
1: Holy Mary, Mother of God, pray for us sinners, now and at the hour of our death. Amen. With the moon under her feet, and on her head a crown of 12 stars.
2: Hail Mary, full of grace, the Lord is with thee. Blessed art thou among women, and blessed is the fruit of thy womb, Jesus.
1: Holy Mary, Mother of God, pray for us sinners, now and at the hour of our death. Amen. You are beautiful, my beloved. You are beautiful. Your eyes are doves behind your veil. All glorious is the King's daughter as she enters, her raiment threaded with gold. In embroidered apparel she is led to the King.
2: Hail Mary, full of grace, the Lord is with thee. Blessed art thou among women, and blessed is the fruit of thy womb, Jesus.
1: Holy Mary, Mother of God, pray for us sinners, now and at the hour of our death. Amen. Blessed are they who wash their robes so as to have the right to the tree of life and enter the city through its gates.
2: Hail Mary, full of grace, the Lord is with thee. Blessed art thou among women, and blessed is the fruit of thy womb, Jesus.
1: Holy Mary, Mother of God, pray for us sinners, now and at the hour of our death. Amen. Blessed are you who believe that what was spoken to you by the Lord would be fulfilled. And Mary said, my soul proclaims the greatness of the Lord. My spirit rejoices in God my Savior.
2: Hail Mary, full of grace, the Lord is with thee. Blessed art thou among women, and blessed is the fruit of thy womb, Jesus.
1: Holy Mary, Mother of God, pray for us sinners, now and at the hour of our death. Amen. For he has looked upon his handmaid's lowliness. Behold, from now on will all ages call me blessed. The Mighty One has done great things for me, and holy is his name.
2: Hail Mary, full of grace, the Lord is with thee. Blessed art thou among women, and blessed is the fruit of thy womb, Jesus.
1: Holy Mary, Mother of God, pray for us sinners, now and at the hour of our death. Amen. Glory be to the Father, and to the Son, and to the Holy Spirit.
2: As it was in the beginning, is now, and ever shall be, world without end. Amen.
3: O my Jesus, forgive us our sins, save us from the fires of hell, lead all souls to heaven, especially those in most need of thy mercy.
1: The fifth glorious mystery, the coronation of Mary. Our Father who art in heaven, hallowed be thy name. Thy kingdom come, thy will be done, on earth as it is in heaven.
2: Give us this day our daily bread, and forgive us our trespasses, as we forgive those who trespass against us. And lead us not into temptation, but deliver us from evil. Amen.
1: Who is this that comes forth like the dawn, as beautiful as the moon, as resplendent as the sun?
2: Hail Mary, full of grace, the Lord is with thee. Blessed art thou among women, and blessed is the fruit of thy womb, Jesus.
1: Holy Mary, Mother of God, pray for us sinners, now and at the hour of our death. Amen. Like a star shining among the clouds, like the full moon at the holy day season, like the sun shining upon the temple, like the rainbow appearing in the cloudy sky, like the blossoms on branches in springtime, like a lily on the banks of a stream.
2: Hail Mary, full of grace, the Lord is with thee. Blessed art thou among women, and blessed is the fruit of thy womb, Jesus.
1: Holy Mary, Mother of God, pray for us sinners, now and at the hour of our death. Amen. I am the rose of Sharon, a lily of the valley.
2: Hail Mary, full of grace, the Lord is with thee. Blessed art thou among women, and blessed is the fruit of thy womb, Jesus.
1: Holy Mary, Mother of God, pray for us sinners, now and at the hour of our death. Amen. From the mouth of the Most High I came forth, and mist-like covered the earth.
2: Hail Mary, full of grace, the Lord is with thee. Blessed art thou among women, and blessed is the fruit of thy womb, Jesus.
1: Holy Mary, Mother of God, pray for us sinners, now and at the hour of our death. Amen. In the highest heavens did I dwell, my throne on a pillar of cloud.
2: Hail Mary, full of grace, the Lord is with thee. Blessed art thou among women, and blessed is the fruit of thy womb, Jesus.
1: Holy Mary, Mother of God, pray for us sinners, now and at the hour of our death. Amen. I bud forth delights like the vine, my blossoms become fruit fair and rich.
2: Hail Mary, full of grace, the Lord is with thee. Blessed art thou among women, and blessed is the fruit of thy womb, Jesus.
1: Holy Mary, Mother of God, pray for us sinners, now and at the hour of our death. Amen. Come to me, all you that yearn for me, and be filled with my fruits. You will remember me as sweeter than honey.
2: Hail Mary, full of grace, the Lord is with thee. Blessed art thou among women, and blessed is the fruit of thy womb, Jesus.
1: Holy Mary, Mother of God, pray for us sinners, now and at the hour of our death. Amen. So now, O children, listen to me. Instruction and wisdom do not reject. Happy the man who obeys me.
2: Hail Mary, full of grace, the Lord is with thee. Blessed art thou among women, and blessed is the fruit of thy womb, Jesus.
1: Holy Mary, Mother of God, pray for us sinners, now and at the hour of our death. Amen. And happy those who keep my ways. Happy the man watching daily at my gates. For he who finds me finds life, and wins favor from the Lord.
2: Hail Mary, full of grace, the Lord is with thee. Blessed art thou among women, and blessed is the fruit of thy womb, Jesus.
1: Holy Mary, Mother of God, pray for us sinners, now and at the hour of our death. Amen. Hail, Queen of Mercy, protect us from the enemy. Receive us at the hour of death.
2: Hail Mary, full of grace, the Lord is with thee. Blessed art thou among women, and blessed is the fruit of thy womb, Jesus.
1: Holy Mary, Mother of God, pray for us sinners, now and at the hour of our death. Amen. Glory be to the Father, and to the Son, and to the Holy Spirit.
2: As it was in the beginning, is now, and ever shall be, world without end. Amen.
3: O my Jesus, forgive us our sins, save us from the fires of hell, lead all souls to heaven, especially those in most need of thy mercy.
2: Hail, Holy Queen. Hail our life, our sweetness, and our hope. To thee do we cry, poor banished children of Eve. To thee do we send up our sighs, mourning and weeping in this valley of tears. Turn then, most gracious Advocate, thine eyes of mercy upon us, and after this our exile, show unto us the blessed fruit of thy womb, Jesus. O clement, O loving, O sweet Virgin Mary.
1: Pray for us, O Holy Mother of God,
2: that we may be made worthy of the promises of Christ.
1: In the name of the Father, and of the Son, and of the Holy Spirit.
2: Amen.

0: The following universal prayer is attributed to Pope Clement the 11th. In the name of the Father, and of the Son, and of the Holy Spirit. Amen. Lord, I believe in you. Increase my faith. I trust in you. Strengthen my trust. I love you. Let me love you more and more. I am sorry for my sins. Deepen my sorrow. I worship you as my first beginning. I long for you as my last end. I praise you as my constant helper and call on you as my loving protector. Guide me by your wisdom. Correct me with your justice. Comfort me with your mercy. Protect me with your power. I offer you, Lord, my thoughts to be fixed on you, my words to have you for their theme, my actions to reflect my love for you, my sufferings to be endured for your greater glory. I want to do what you ask of me in the way you ask, for as long as you ask, because you ask it. Lord, enlighten my understanding, strengthen my will, purify my heart and make me holy. Help me to repent of my past sins and to resist temptation in the future. Help me to rise above my human weaknesses and to grow stronger as a Christian. Let me love you, my Lord and my God, and see myself as I really am, a pilgrim in this world, a Christian, called to respect and love all those whose lives I touch, those in authority over me, or those under my authority, my friends and my enemies. Help me to conquer anger with gentleness, greed by generosity, apathy by fervor. Help me to forget myself and reach out towards others. Make me prudent in planning, courageous in taking risks. Make me patient in suffering, unassuming in prosperity. Keep me, Lord, attentive in prayer, temperate in food and drink, diligent in my work, firm in my good intentions. Let my conscience be clear, my conduct without fault, my speech blameless, my life well ordered. Put me on guard against my human weaknesses. Let me cherish your love for me, keep your law, and come at last to your salvation. Teach me to realize that this world is passing, that my true future is the happiness of heaven, that life on earth is short, and the life to come eternal. Help me to prepare for death with a proper fear of judgment, but a greater trust in your goodness. Lead me safely through death to the endless joy of heaven. Grant this through Christ our Lord. Amen. In the name of the Father, and of the Son, and of the Holy Spirit. Amen.
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2: In the name of the Father, and of the Son, and of the Holy Spirit.
3: Amen.
2: The Lord be with you.
3: And with your spirit.
2: My brothers and sisters, let us acknowledge our sins and so prepare ourselves to celebrate the sacred mysteries. You were sent to heal the contrite of heart. Lord, have mercy.
3: Lord, have mercy.
2: You came to call sinners. Christ, have mercy.
3: Christ, have mercy.
2: You are seated at the right hand of the Father to intercede for us. Lord, have mercy.
3: Lord, have mercy.
2: May Almighty God have mercy on us, forgive us our sins, and bring us to everlasting life.
3: Amen.
2: Let us pray. O God, who caused the minds of the faithful to unite in a single purpose, grant your people to love what you command and to desire what you promise, that amid the uncertainties of this world, our hearts may be fixed on that place where true gladness is found. through our Lord Jesus Christ, your Son, who lives and reigns with you in the unity of the Holy Spirit, God forever and ever.
4: Amen. A reading from the second letter of St. Paul to the Thessalonians. We instruct you, brothers and sisters, in the name of our Lord Jesus Christ, to shun any brother who walks in a disorderly way, and not according to the tradition they received from us. For you know how one must imitate us. For we did not act in a disorderly way among you, nor did we eat food received free from anyone. On the contrary, in toil and drudgery, night and day we worked, so as not to burden any of you. Not that we do not have the right. Rather, we wanted to present ourselves as a model for you so that you might imitate us. In fact, when we were with you, we instructed you that if anyone was unwilling to work, neither should that one eat. May the Lord of peace himself give you peace at all times and in every way. The Lord be with all of you. This greeting is in my own hand, Paul's. This is the sign in every letter. This is how I write. The grace of our Lord Jesus Christ be with all of you. The word of the Lord. The response will be, blessed are those who fear the Lord.
5: Blessed are those who fear the Lord.
4: Blessed are you who fear the Lord, who walk in his ways. For you shall eat the fruit of your handiwork. Blessed shall you be and favored.
5: Blessed are those who fear the Lord.
4: Behold, thus is the man blessed who fears the Lord. The Lord bless you from Zion. May you see the prosperity of Jerusalem all the days of your life.
5: Blessed are those who fear the Lord.
4: Alleluia, alleluia. Whoever keeps the word of Christ, the love of God is truly perfected in him.
5: Alleluia.
2: The Lord be with you.
5: And with your spirit.
2: A reading from the Holy Gospel according to Matthew. Jesus said, "Woe to you, scribes and Pharisees, you hypocrites! You are like whitewashed tombs which appear beautiful on the outside, but inside are full of dead men's bones and every kind of filth. Even so, on the outside you appear righteous, but inside you are filled with hypocrisy and evil doing. Woe to you, scribes and Pharisees, you hypocrites! You build the tombs of the prophets and adorn the memorials of the righteous. And you say, if we had lived in the days of our ancestors, we would not have joined them in shedding the prophets' blood. Thus you bear witness against yourselves that you are the children of those who murdered the prophets. Now fill up what your ancestors measured out." The Gospel of the Lord.
5: Praise to you, Lord Jesus Christ.
2: This week, looking at Sunday, we had the Gospel from when Peter receives the keys of the kingdom, and Jesus tells him, "Whatever you bind on earth shall have been bound in heaven," is literally what the Greek says. When he talks about binding and loosing, he's referring to a practice within Judaism of those in authority who have the power to make authoritative statements, not just with matters of faith, but also morals as well as practice. Of course, we had the feast of St. Bartholomew, and today we hear from St. Paul, who talks about walking according to the tradition received from us, right? This is one of those moments when Scripture explicitly bears witness to the reality of tradition, right? And that it's binding. It is binding, right? It's not just sort of an add-on, but tradition has an authority. And here as an apostle, as part of the College of Apostles, united to Peter, they also have the power to bind and to loose, right? And notice how he talks about walking, right? Walking according to the tradition received from us. That word walk pertains to the halakha of Judaism, a word that talks about, like, refers to the tradition that they're meant to walk in, right? And so when the power to bind and to loose, it's laying out for the faithful, like, this is how you're supposed to walk. And that authority is something that we are expected to, like, actually follow. And the fact that Jesus uses that same language bears witness that he expects us to do that. Like, Jesus himself expects this of us, right? And so this is just one of those moments when, you know, tradition is being affirmed here in Scripture. And I think that's really important for us, especially at the time of St. Paul writing this. There wasn't a Bible. Like, the Bible canon had not yet been formed. The New Testament is only just now being written. But what there is tradition, right, with apostolic authority.

0: Jesus himself worked. He was a carpenter, of course. But the dignity of work, it's a really important thing that we kind of hold up. And he also mentions the toil and drudgery of it. Work was not a result of the fall, but the toil and drudgery of the work was a result of the fall, right? And because of Jesus entering into that, that toil and drudgery is now a participation in his redemptive suffering. And so we who have been baptized into Christ, the part of the toil and the drudgery that we experience with work can actually become part of his mission to save the world. So offer that toil and drudgery to him. Unite it to Christ. Unite that suffering to him. And it can go beyond just the good work that you're doing. It can actually have redemptive value. With a sincere desire for holiness in our hearts and wholeness in the world, we turn to God in prayer.
1: The response will be, Lord, graciously hear us.
2: Lord, graciously hear us.
1: Continue to bless, purify, and sanctify your church in building up your kingdom. Lord, hear us.
2: Lord, graciously hear us.
1: Bless those in public office and grant them courage in making just decisions for all whom they serve. Lord, hear us.
2: Lord, graciously hear us.
1: Grant courage and strength to those who bear heavy crosses each day. Lord, hear us.
2: Lord, graciously hear us.
1: May this Eucharist assembly, united by your grace, grow in charity and holiness. Lord, hear us.
2: Lord, graciously hear us.
1: We pray for an increase of vocations to the priesthood and religious life. Lord, hear us.
2: Lord, graciously hear us.
1: Bless the faithful departed. May they rejoice forever in your kingdom. Lord, hear us.
2: Lord, graciously hear us.
1: And let us now offer the prayers and petitions we hold in the silence of our hearts. Lord, hear us.
2: Lord, graciously hear us.
0: Loving Father, you call us to prayer for peace and then to become that peace in the world. Hear the prayers we bring before you today through Christ our Lord.
1: Amen.
0: Blessed are you, Lord God of all creation, for through your goodness we have received the bread we offer you, fruit of the earth and work of human hands. Will become for us the bread of life. Blessed are you, Lord God of all creation, for through your goodness we have received the wine we offer you, fruit of the vine and work of human hands. Will become our spiritual drink. Pray, brothers and sisters, that my sacrifice and yours may be acceptable to God, the Almighty Father.
3: May the Lord accept the sacrifice of your hands, for the praise and glory of his name, for our good and the cause of your church.
0: O Lord, who gained for yourself a people by adoption through the one sacrifice offered once for all, bestow graciously on us, we pray, the gifts of unity and peace in your church through Christ our Lord.
3: Amen.
0: The Lord be with you. Lift up your hearts. Let us give thanks to the Lord our God. It is truly right and just, our duty and our salvation, always and everywhere to give you thanks, Lord, Holy Father, Almighty and Eternal God, through Christ our Lord. His death we celebrate in love, his resurrection we confess with living faith, and his coming in glory we await with unwavering hope. And so with all the angels and saints we praise you, as without end we acclaim.
4: Holy, holy, holy, Lord God of hosts, heaven and earth are full of your glory. Hosanna in the highest. Blessed is he who comes in the name of the Lord. Hosanna in the highest.
0: You are indeed holy, O Lord, the fount of all holiness. Make holy, therefore, these gifts, we pray, by sending down your Spirit upon them like the dewfall, so that they may become for us the body and blood of our Lord Jesus Christ. At the time he was betrayed and entered willingly into his passion, he took bread, and giving thanks, broke it, and gave it to his disciples, saying, "Take this, all of you, and eat of it, for this is my body, which will be given up for you."

0: a similar way, when supper was ended, he took the chalice, and once more giving thanks, he gave it to his disciples, saying, "Take this, all of you, and drink from it, for this is the chalice of my blood, the blood of the new and eternal covenant, which will be poured out for you and for many for the forgiveness of sins. Do this in memory of me." The mystery of faith. Save us, Savior of the world, for by your cross and resurrection you have set us free. Therefore, as we celebrate the memorial of his death and resurrection, we offer you, Lord, the bread of life and the chalice of salvation, giving thanks that you have held us worthy to be in your presence and minister to you. Humbly we pray that, partaking of the body and blood of Christ, we may be gathered into one by the Holy Spirit. Remember, Lord, your church spread throughout the world, and bring her to the fullness of charity, together with Leo, our Pope, and Gregory, our Bishop, and all the clergy. Remember also our brothers and sisters who have fallen asleep in the hope of the resurrection, and all who have died in your mercy. Welcome them into the light of your face. Have mercy on us all, we pray, that with the Blessed Virgin Mary, Mother of God, with Blessed Joseph, her spouse, with the blessed apostles and all the saints who have pleased you throughout the ages, we may merit to be co-heirs to eternal life, and may praise and glorify you through your Son, Jesus Christ. Through him and with him and in him, O God, Almighty Father, in the unity of the Holy Spirit, all glory and honor is yours, forever and ever. Amen. At the Savior's command, informed by divine teaching, we dare to say, Our Father, who art in heaven, hallowed be thy name. Thy kingdom come, thy will be done, on earth as it is in heaven. Give us this day our daily bread, and forgive us our trespasses, as we forgive those who trespass against us. And lead us not into temptation, but deliver us from evil. Deliver us, Lord, we pray, from every evil. Graciously grant peace in our days, that by the help of your mercy, we may be always free from sin and safe from all distress, as we await the blessed hope and the coming of our Savior, Jesus Christ. Lord Jesus Christ, who said to your apostles, "Peace I leave you, my peace I give you," look not on our sins, but on the faith of your church, and graciously grant her peace and unity in accordance with your will, who live and reign forever and ever. Amen. The peace of the Lord be with you always.
1: And with your
0: spirit. Let us offer each other the sign of peace. Lamb of God, you take away the sins of the world. Have mercy on us.
1: Lamb of God, you take away the sins of the world. Have mercy on us. Lamb of God, you take away the sins of the world.
0: Behold the Lamb of God. 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Blessed are those called to the supper of the Lamb.

My Jesus, I believe that you are really present in the most blessed sacrament. 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

All right. Just about to the weekend. You're doing great. Keep up the good work. Stand strong in the faith. Stars Go Dim and Matthew West going. Coming up, my name is Jamie. 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
2: 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Josh Baldwin will release a new album on October 16th called Worth Everything. 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

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We are passionately pursuing Jesus Christ. He's our Lord and Savior. We are the fullness of the faith in that we are founded on the Church of Jesus Christ. He handed over the keys to Peter. So through faith and tradition, we actively pursue him. And we want to invite you into that relationship as well. It's awesome. Nothing special you need to do other than just show up. You know, relationships, it's a two-way street, right? And the best way to encounter Christ is at a Catholic Mass. 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

0: 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And you stepped into the dark, 'cause that's just the kind of God you are.
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0: It's Jamie, and this is Spirit FM. Great to be with you. How's your week going? What's on your mind? Does it have control of you, or do you have control of your mind? You know, the God of the universe made us in his image, therefore we are equipped with everything we need to be victorious over anxiety and fear and depression and these type of things, right? So trust that you are a son, you are a daughter of the living God. And whatever it is that's on your mind that might be weighing you down, take control of it. Call upon the Spirit of God to fall upon you and to help you take control.
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Elevation Worship, Toby Mac. Music that stirs the soul and directs to the divine coming up for you. Great to be with you this morning. My name is Jamie. Playing music, loving Jesus, passionately pursuing him as best as we can. 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Man, we need each other. I think one of the tricks of the devil is to make us feel like we are isolated. We are alone, right? But that is not true. We are church. We are community. We are the body of Christ. And together, we are victorious and we are more than conquerors. Amen. All right, so stand strong in the faith. Stay prayed up. And just trust in the Lord today. We love you. We're with you. 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

0: every Wednesday morning, the Spirit FM Morning Show gets a little competitive. There's sides, there's strong opinions, and there's some very passionate debates about things that probably don't matter nearly as much as we think they do.
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3: I don't think either one of you are right. 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
2: Having a hard conversation. 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
1: Yeah.
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0: had the privilege of attending a quinceañera over the summer. Hey there, I'm Davis from the Spirit FM Morning Show. After the Mass, everybody stayed in the church while the pictures were being taken. Families were catching up, kids were laughing, people were talking, just enjoying their time together. This is the same church we were taught to enter with reverence, to lower our voices, because Jesus is truly present in the tabernacle. And then the priest came over. He had a seat in the pew next to me, started chatting with everybody. He wasn't rushing us out. He was enjoying the moment. What a beautiful reflection of who God is. I mean, what father is upset when his children come home? Sure, there's a little more noise, it's a little messy, but isn't that exactly what every loving father hopes for? A full house? That is what church is. It's God's house, and you, my friend, are always welcome there. If it's been a while, or if you just need a quiet moment, stop by your local parish. Have a seat with Jesus. He's there in the tabernacle. You don't need to know any fancy prayers. Just spend a little time in your Father's house. I have a feeling he'll be really glad to see you.
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1: It's Jamie, Josiah Queen coming up. We're going to pray at 3:30. Join us. Josiah Queen's demons. Hey, demons are very real. Ladies and gentlemen, the devil is real. He likes you to think otherwise, that he doesn't exist, but he is. He does. And he, you know, he doesn't have control over our lives and such, right? But can he whisper lies into our mind? Yes, he can. Yes, he can. Do you know who your brain is designed after by chance? If you said God, you would be right. And as such, that means that everything in there is equipped to combat the demons in our minds. You have what you need. So take those tools. Take control. Replace the fear. Replace the anxiety. Replace the depression with joy and peace and thoughts of Jesus Christ.

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Hey, it's Jamie. Join me for prayer. Today we're taking a look at Matthew 24, 42 through 43. Jesus said to his disciples, "Stay awake, for you do not know on which day your Lord will come. Be sure of this. If the master of the house had known the hour of night when the thief was coming, he would have stayed awake and not let his house be broken into." In the name of the Father, and of the Son, and of the Holy Spirit, O Jesus, through the Immaculate Heart of Mary, we offer you our prayers, works, joys, and sufferings of this day, for all the intentions of your Sacred Heart, in union with the Holy Sacrifice of the Mass throughout the world, for the salvation of souls, the reparation of sins, the reunion of all Christians, and for the intentions of the Holy Father this month. We offer all the intentions called and emailed into Spirit FM this week, and all the intentions in the hearts of those praying with us at this moment. Our Father who art in heaven, hallowed be thy name. Thy kingdom come, thy will be done, on earth as it is in heaven. Give us this day our daily bread, and forgive us our trespasses, as we forgive those who trespass against us. And lead us not into temptation, but deliver us from evil. Hail Mary, full of grace, the Lord is with thee. Blessed art thou among women, and blessed is the fruit of thy womb, Jesus. Holy Mary, Mother of God, pray for our sinners now and at the hour of our death. And glory be to the Father, and to the Son, and to the Holy Spirit, as it was in the beginning, is now, and ever shall be. World without end. Amen.

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1: All right, Davis and Maria on the Spirit FM Morning Show coming up at 6 o'clock. I think Davis is a theologian. I don't know if that's true or not, but he knows a lot. Maria, I think, is a living saint, man. That girl is just lets the light of Christ shine. So smart. And they put some great social media for it as well, so they are more than just amazing music and good times on a Friday morning. They're friends in Christ, friend. So stick around for them. It's been a pleasure hanging out with you, and I'm going to leave you with Cochran and Company, What Grace Can Do.
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1: This is Ray Lee from Kissimmee, Florida. You're listening to My Spirit FM. After an accident left me disabled, I doubted God's love and no longer wanted to live. Then I heard Thank God for Sunday Morning by Cochran & Co. That song was the bridge that led my heart back to God. When I went to see them at Gloria in the Gardens, a storm delayed the concert. I prayed this comes to bless me, not to harm me. I don't understand it, but I trust you. The concert was canceled, but God had a bigger plan. As I told Olivia from Spirit FM that Michael Cochran's song had saved my life, he unexpectedly walked by. After hearing my story, he sang it just for me, pouring God's love into my heart. Even when the pain felt bigger than my faith, God reminded me how deeply he loves me. If even the little things matter to him, how much more do the big things? God always has a purpose for our pain. When we're patient enough to trust him and brave enough to follow him, he will turn our deepest wounds into blessings. I'm so grateful for the way God uses Spirit FM to reach hearts like mine in need of hope.
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2: Lord,

0: In the name of the Father, and of the Son, and of the Holy Spirit, amen. Our Father, who art in heaven, hallowed be thy name. Thy kingdom come, thy will be done, on earth as it is in heaven.
1: Give us this day our daily bread, and forgive us our trespasses, as we forgive those who trespass against us. And lead us not into temptation, but deliver us from evil. Amen.
0: Hail Mary, full of grace, the Lord is with thee. Blessed art thou among women, and blessed is the fruit of thy womb, Jesus.
1: Holy Mary, Mother of God, pray for us sinners, now and at the hour of our death. Amen.
0: I believe in God, the Father Almighty, creator of heaven and earth, and in Jesus Christ, his only Son, our Lord, who was conceived by the Holy Spirit, born of the Virgin Mary, suffered under Pontius Pilate, was crucified, died, and was buried. He descended into hell. On the third day he rose again from the dead. He ascended into heaven and is seated at the right hand of God the Father Almighty. From there he will come to judge the living and the dead.
1: I believe in the Holy Spirit, the Holy Catholic Church, the communion of saints, the forgiveness of sins, the resurrection of the body, and life everlasting. Amen.
0: Eternal Father, I offer you the body and blood, soul and divinity, of your dearly beloved Son, our Lord Jesus Christ,
1: in atonement for our sins and those of the whole world.
0: For the sake of his sorrowful passion,
1: have mercy on us and on the whole world.
0: For the sake of his sorrowful passion,
1: have mercy on us and on the whole world.
0: For the sake of his sorrowful passion,
1: have mercy on us and on the whole world.
0: For the sake of his sorrowful passion,
1: have mercy on us and on the whole world.
0: For the sake of his sorrowful passion,
1: have mercy on us and on the whole world.
0: For the sake of his sorrowful passion,
1: have mercy on us and on the whole world.
0: For the sake of his sorrowful passion,
1: have mercy on us and on the whole world.
0: For the sake of his sorrowful passion,
1: have mercy on us and on the whole world.
0: For the sake of his sorrowful passion,
1: have mercy on us and on the whole world.
0: For the sake of his sorrowful passion,
1: have mercy on us and on the whole world.
0: Eternal Father, I offer you the body and blood, soul and divinity of your dearly beloved Son, our Lord Jesus Christ,
1: in atonement for our sins and those of the whole world.
0: For the sake of his sorrowful passion,
1: have mercy on us and on the whole world.
0: For the sake of his sorrowful passion,
1: have mercy on us and on the whole world.
0: For the sake of his sorrowful passion,
1: have mercy on us and on the whole world.
0: For the sake of his sorrowful passion,
1: have mercy on us and on the whole world.
0: For the sake of his sorrowful passion,
1: have mercy on us and on the whole world.
0: For the sake of his sorrowful passion,
1: have mercy on us and on the whole world.
0: For the sake of his sorrowful passion,
1: have mercy on us and on the whole world.
0: For the sake of his sorrowful passion,
1: have mercy on us and on the whole world.
0: For the sake of his sorrowful passion,
1: have mercy on us and on the whole world.
0: For the sake of his sorrowful passion,
1: have mercy on us and on the whole world.
0: Eternal Father, I offer you the body and blood, soul and divinity of your dearly beloved Son, our Lord Jesus Christ,
1: in atonement for our sins and those of the whole world.
0: For the sake of his sorrowful passion,
1: have mercy on us and on the whole world.
0: For the sake of his sorrowful passion,
1: have mercy on us and on the whole world.
0: For the sake of his sorrowful passion,
1: have mercy on us and on the whole world.
0: For the sake of his sorrowful passion,
1: have mercy on us and on the whole world.
0: For the sake of his sorrowful passion,
1: have mercy on us and on the whole world.
0: For the sake of his sorrowful passion,
1: have mercy on us and on the whole world.
0: For the sake of his sorrowful passion,
1: have mercy on us and on the whole world.
0: For the sake of his sorrowful passion,
1: have mercy on us and on the whole world.
0: For the sake of his sorrowful passion,
1: have mercy on us and on the whole world.
0: For the sake of his sorrowful passion,
1: have mercy on us and on the whole world.
0: Eternal Father, I offer you the body and blood, soul and divinity of your dearly beloved Son, our Lord Jesus Christ,
1: in atonement for our sins and those of the whole world.
0: For the sake of his sorrowful passion,
1: have mercy on us and on the whole world.
0: For the sake of his sorrowful passion,
1: have mercy on us and on the whole world.
0: For the sake of his sorrowful passion,
1: have mercy on us and on the whole world.
0: For the sake of his sorrowful passion,
1: have mercy on us and on the whole world.
0: For the sake of his sorrowful passion,
1: have mercy on us and on the whole world.
0: For the sake of his sorrowful passion,
1: have mercy on us and on the whole world.
0: For the sake of his sorrowful passion,
1: have mercy on us and on the whole world.
0: For the sake of his sorrowful passion,
1: have mercy on us and on the whole world.
0: For the sake of his sorrowful passion,
1: have mercy on us and on the whole world.
0: For the sake of his sorrowful passion,
1: have mercy on us and on the whole world.
0: Eternal Father, I offer you the body and blood, soul and divinity of your dearly beloved Son, our Lord Jesus Christ,
1: in atonement for our sins and those of the whole world.
0: For the sake of his sorrowful passion,
1: have mercy on us and on the whole world.
0: For the sake of his sorrowful passion,
1: have mercy on us and on the whole world.
0: For the sake of his sorrowful passion,
1: have mercy on us and on the whole world.
0: For the sake of his sorrowful passion,
1: have mercy on us and on the whole world.
0: For the sake of his sorrowful passion,
1: have mercy on us and on the whole world.
0: For the sake of his sorrowful passion,
1: have mercy on us and on the whole world.
0: For the sake of his sorrowful passion,
1: have mercy on us and on the whole world.
0: For the sake of his sorrowful passion,
1: have mercy on us and on the whole world.
0: For the sake of his sorrowful passion,
1: have mercy on us and on the whole world.
0: For the sake of his sorrowful passion,
1: have mercy on us and on the whole world.
0: Holy God, Holy Mighty One, Holy Immortal One,
1: have mercy on us and on the whole world.
0: Holy God, Holy Mighty One, Holy Immortal One,
1: have mercy on us and on the whole world.
0: Holy God, Holy Mighty One, Holy Immortal One,
1: have mercy on us and on the whole world.
0: Eternal God, in whom mercy is endless, and the treasury of compassion inexhaustible,
1: look kindly upon us and increase your mercy in us, that in difficult moments we might not despair nor become despondent, but with great confidence submit ourselves to your holy will, which is love and mercy itself.
0: In the name of the Father, and of the Son, and of the Holy Spirit, amen.
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1: This is Franciscan Media's Saint of the Day for August 27th. Today we celebrate Saint Monica. The circumstances of Saint Monica's life could have made her a nagging wife, a bitter daughter-in-law, and a despairing parent. But her long years of prayer led to the conversion of her hot-tempered husband, her cantankerous mother-in-law, and her brilliant, wayward son. Monica is best known as the mother of that wayward son, Saint Augustine of Hippo. After learning of the immoral life he was leading, Monica experienced a vision assuring her that one day her son would repent. Praying and fasting for Augustine, Monica followed him first to Rome, then to Milan. There she met Saint Ambrose, the bishop who became her spiritual director. She accepted his advice in everything and gave up some of the practices and habits that complicated her relationship with her son. Not long before her death, Monica witnessed her son's baptism by Bishop Ambrose. She told Augustine, "I do not know what there is now left for me to do, or why I am still here, all my hopes in this world being now fulfilled." Monica died soon after in 387. There's more about the saints, along with inspiration and Catholic resources, at our website, saintoftheday.org. From Franciscan Media, this has been Saint of the Day.
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1: In the name of the Father, and of the Son, and of the Holy Spirit.
2: Amen.
1: I believe in God, the Father Almighty, Creator of heaven and earth, and in Jesus Christ, His only Son, our Lord. He was conceived by the power of the Holy Spirit and born of the Virgin Mary. He suffered under Pontius Pilate, was crucified, died, and was buried. He descended to the dead. On the third day He arose again. He ascended into heaven and is seated at the right hand of the Father. He will come again to judge the living and the dead.
2: I believe in the Holy Spirit, the Holy Catholic Church, the communion of saints, the forgiveness of sins, the resurrection of the body, and life everlasting. Amen.
1: Our Father, who art in heaven, hallowed be thy name. Thy kingdom come, thy will be done, on earth as it is in heaven.
2: Give us this day our daily bread, and forgive us our trespasses, as we forgive those who trespass against us. And lead us not into temptation, but deliver us from evil. Amen. Hail Mary, full of grace, the Lord is with thee. Blessed art thou among women, and blessed is the fruit of thy womb, Jesus.
1: Holy Mary, Mother of God, pray for us sinners, now and at the hour of our death. Amen.
2: Hail Mary, full of grace, the Lord is with thee. Blessed art thou among women, and blessed is the fruit of thy womb, Jesus.
1: Holy Mary, Mother of God, pray for us sinners, now and at the hour of our death. Amen.
2: Hail Mary, full of grace, the Lord is with thee. Blessed art thou among women, and blessed is the fruit of thy womb, Jesus.
1: Holy Mary, Mother of God, pray for us sinners, now and at the hour of our death. Amen. Glory be to the Father, and to the Son, and to the Holy Spirit.
2: As it was in the beginning, is now, and ever shall be, world without end. Amen.
1: The first luminous mystery, the baptism in the Jordan. Our Father, who art in heaven, hallowed be thy name. Thy kingdom come, thy will be done, on earth as it is in heaven.
2: Give us this day our daily bread, and forgive us our trespasses, as we forgive those who trespass against us. And lead us not into temptation, but deliver us from evil. Amen.
1: Then Jesus came from Galilee to John at the Jordan to be baptized by him.
2: Hail Mary, full of grace, the Lord is with thee. Blessed art thou among women, and blessed is the fruit of thy womb, Jesus.
1: Holy Mary, Mother of God, pray for us sinners, now and at the hour of our death. Amen. John tried to prevent him, saying, I need to be baptized by you, and yet you are coming to me.
2: Hail Mary, full of grace, the Lord is with thee. Blessed art thou among women, and blessed is the fruit of thy womb, Jesus.
1: Holy Mary, Mother of God, pray for us sinners, now and at the hour of our death. Amen. Jesus said to him in reply, Allow it now.
2: Hail Mary, full of grace, the Lord is with thee. Blessed art thou among women, and blessed is the fruit of thy womb, Jesus.
1: Holy Mary, Mother of God, pray for us sinners, now and at the hour of our death. Amen. For thus it is fitting for us to fulfill all righteousness. Then he allowed him.
2: Hail Mary, full of grace, the Lord is with thee. Blessed art thou among women, and blessed is the fruit of thy womb, Jesus.
1: Holy Mary, Mother of God, pray for us sinners, now and at the hour of our death. Amen. After Jesus was baptized, he came up from the water.
2: Hail Mary, full of grace, the Lord is with thee. Blessed art thou among women, and blessed is the fruit of thy womb, Jesus.
1: Holy Mary, Mother of God, pray for us sinners, now and at the hour of our death. Amen. And behold, the heavens were opened for him.
2: Hail Mary, full of grace, the Lord is with thee. Blessed art thou among women, and blessed is the fruit of thy womb, Jesus.
1: Holy Mary, Mother of God, pray for us sinners, now and at the hour of our death. Amen. And he saw the Spirit of God descending like a dove and coming upon him.
2: Hail Mary, full of grace, the Lord is with thee. Blessed art thou among women, and blessed is the fruit of thy womb, Jesus.
1: Holy Mary, Mother of God, pray for us sinners, now and at the hour of our death. Amen. And a voice came from the heavens, saying,
2: Hail Mary, full of grace, the Lord is with thee. Blessed art thou among women, and blessed is the fruit of thy womb, Jesus.
1: Holy Mary, Mother of God, pray for us sinners, now and at the hour of our death. Amen. This is my beloved Son.
2: Hail Mary, full of grace, the Lord is with thee. Blessed art thou among women, and blessed is the fruit of thy womb, Jesus.
1: Holy Mary, Mother of God, pray for us sinners, now and at the hour of our death. Amen. With whom I am well pleased.
2: Hail Mary, full of grace, the Lord is with thee. Blessed art thou among women, and blessed is the fruit of thy womb, Jesus.
1: Holy Mary, Mother of God, pray for us sinners, now and at the hour of our death. Amen. Glory be to the Father, and to the Son, and to the Holy Spirit.
2: As it was in the beginning, is now, and ever shall be, world without end. Amen.
3: O my Jesus, forgive us our sins, save us from the fires of hell. Lead all souls into heaven, especially those in most need of thy mercy.
1: The second luminous mystery, the wedding of Cana. Our Father, who art in heaven, hallowed be thy name. Thy kingdom come, thy will be done, on earth as it is in heaven.
2: Give us this day our daily bread, and forgive us our trespasses, as we forgive those who trespass against us. And lead us not into temptation, but deliver us from evil. Amen.
1: On the third day there was a wedding in Cana in Galilee, and the mother of Jesus was there. Jesus and his disciples were also invited to the wedding.
2: Hail Mary, full of grace, the Lord is with thee. Blessed art thou among women, and blessed is the fruit of thy womb, Jesus.
1: Holy Mary, Mother of God, pray for us sinners, now and at the hour of our death. Amen. When the wine ran short, the mother of Jesus said to him, "They have no wine." And Jesus said to her, "Woman, how does your concern affect me? My hour has not yet come."
2: Hail Mary, full of grace, the Lord is with thee. Blessed art thou among women, and blessed is the fruit of thy womb, Jesus.
1: Holy Mary, Mother of God, pray for us sinners, now and at the hour of our death. Amen. His mother said to the servers, "Do whatever he tells you."
2: Hail Mary, full of grace, the Lord is with thee. Blessed art thou among women, and blessed is the fruit of thy womb, Jesus.
1: Holy Mary, Mother of God, pray for us sinners, now and at the hour of our death. Amen. Now there were 6 stone water jars there for Jewish ceremonial washings, each holding 20 to 30 gallons. Jesus told them, "Fill the jars with water." So they filled them to the brim.
2: Hail Mary, full of grace, the Lord is with thee. Blessed art thou among women, and blessed is the fruit of thy womb, Jesus.
1: Holy Mary, Mother of God, pray for us sinners, now and at the hour of our death. Amen. Then he told them, "Draw some out now and take it to the head waiter." So they took it.
2: Hail Mary, full of grace, the Lord is with thee. Blessed art thou among women, and blessed is the fruit of thy womb, Jesus.
1: Holy Mary, Mother of God, pray for us sinners, now and at the hour of our death. Amen. And when the head waiter tasted the water that had become wine, without knowing where it came from, although the servers who had drawn the water knew, the head waiter called the bridegroom.
2: Hail Mary, full of grace, the Lord is with thee. Blessed art thou among women, and blessed is the fruit of thy womb, Jesus.
1: Holy Mary, Mother of God, pray for us sinners, now and at the hour of our death. Amen. He said to him, "Everyone serves good wine first, and then when people have drunk freely, an inferior one, but you have kept the good wine until now."
2: Hail Mary, full of grace, the Lord is with thee. Blessed art thou among women, and blessed is the fruit of thy womb, Jesus.
1: Holy Mary, Mother of God, pray for us sinners, now and at the hour of our death. Amen. Jesus did this as the beginning of his signs in Cana in Galilee, and so revealed his glory.
2: Hail Mary, full of grace, the Lord is with thee. Blessed art thou among women, and blessed is the fruit of thy womb, Jesus.
1: Holy Mary, Mother of God, pray for us sinners, now and at the hour of our death. Amen. And his disciples began to believe in him.
2: Hail Mary, full of grace, the Lord is with thee. Blessed art thou among women, and blessed is the fruit of thy womb, Jesus.
1: Holy Mary, Mother of God, pray for us sinners, now and at the hour of our death. Amen. After this, he and his mother, his brothers, and his disciples went down to Capernaum and stayed there only a few days.
2: Hail Mary, full of grace, the Lord is with thee. Blessed art thou among women, and blessed is the fruit of thy womb, Jesus.
1: Holy Mary, Mother of God, pray for us sinners, now and at the hour of our death. Amen. Glory be to the Father, and to the Son, and to the Holy Spirit.
2: As it was in the beginning, is now, and ever shall be, world without end. Amen.
3: O my Jesus, forgive us our sins, save us from the fires of hell, lead all souls into heaven, especially those in most need of thy mercy.
1: The third luminous mystery, the proclamation of the kingdom of God. Our Father, who art in heaven, hallowed be thy name. Thy kingdom come, thy will be done, on earth as it is in heaven.
2: Give us this day our daily bread, and forgive us our trespasses, as we forgive those who trespass against us. And lead us not into temptation, but deliver us from evil. Amen.
1: This is the time of fulfillment. The kingdom of God is at hand. Repent and believe in the gospel.
2: Hail Mary, full of grace, the Lord is with thee. Blessed art thou among women, and blessed is the fruit of thy womb, Jesus.
1: Holy Mary, Mother of God, pray for us sinners, now and at the hour of our death. Amen. They came bringing to him a paralytic carried by four men. Unable to get near Jesus because of the crowd, they opened up the roof above him. After they had broken through, they let down the mat on which the paralytic was lying.
2: Hail Mary, full of grace, the Lord is with thee. Blessed art thou among women, and blessed is the fruit of thy womb, Jesus.
1: Holy Mary, Mother of God, pray for us sinners, now and at the hour of our death. Amen. When Jesus saw their faith, he said to the paralytic, Child, your sins are forgiven.
2: Hail Mary, full of grace, the Lord is with thee. Blessed art thou among women, and blessed is the fruit of thy womb, Jesus.
1: Holy Mary, Mother of God, pray for us sinners, now and at the hour of our death. Amen. Now some of the scribes were sitting there asking themselves, Why does this man speak that way? He is blaspheming. Who but God alone can forgive sins?
2: Hail Mary, full of grace, the Lord is with thee. Blessed art thou among women, and blessed is the fruit of thy womb, Jesus.
1: Holy Mary, Mother of God, pray for us sinners, now and at the hour of our death. Amen. Jesus immediately knew in his mind what they were thinking to themselves, so he said, Why are you thinking such things in your hearts? Which is easier to say to the paralytic, Your sins are forgiven, or to say, Rise, pick up your mat, and walk?
2: Hail Mary, full of grace, the Lord is with thee. Blessed art thou among women, and blessed is the fruit of thy womb, Jesus.
1: Holy Mary, Mother of God, pray for us sinners, now and at the hour of our death. Amen. But that you may know that the Son of Man has authority to forgive sins on earth, he said to the paralytic, I say to you, rise, pick up your mat, and go home.
2: Hail Mary, full of grace, the Lord is with thee. Blessed art thou among women, and blessed is the fruit of thy womb, Jesus.
1: Holy Mary, Mother of God, pray for us sinners, now and at the hour of our death. Amen. He rose, picked up his mat at once, and went away in the sight of everyone. They were all astounded and glorified God, saying, We have never seen anything like this.
2: Hail Mary, full of grace, the Lord is with thee. Blessed art thou among women, and blessed is the fruit of thy womb, Jesus.
1: Holy Mary, Mother of God, pray for us sinners, now and at the hour of our death. Amen. Once again he went out along the sea. All the crowd came to him, and he taught them.
2: Hail Mary, full of grace, the Lord is with thee. Blessed art thou among women, and blessed is the fruit of thy womb, Jesus.
1: Holy Mary, Mother of God, pray for us sinners, now and at the hour of our death. Amen. So I tell you, her many sins have been forgiven hence. She has shown great love. But the one to whom little is forgiven loves little. He said to her, Your sins are forgiven.
2: Hail Mary, full of grace, the Lord is with thee. Blessed art thou among women, and blessed is the fruit of thy womb, Jesus.
1: Holy Mary, Mother of God, pray for us sinners, now and at the hour of our death. Amen. And when he had said this, he breathed on them and said to them, Receive the Holy Spirit. Whose sins you forgive are forgiven them, and whose sins you retain are retained.
2: Hail Mary, full of grace, the Lord is with thee. Blessed art thou among women, and blessed is the fruit of thy womb, Jesus.
1: Holy Mary, Mother of God, pray for us sinners, now and at the hour of our death. Amen. Glory be to the Father, and to the Son, and to the Holy Spirit.
2: As it was in the beginning, is now, and ever shall be, world without end. Amen.
3: O my Jesus, forgive us our sins, save us from the fires of hell. Lead all souls into heaven, especially those in most need of thy mercy.
1: The fourth luminous mystery, the Transfiguration. Our Father, who art in heaven, hallowed be thy name. Thy kingdom come, thy will be done, on earth as it is in heaven.
2: Give us this day our daily bread, and forgive us our trespasses, as we forgive those who trespass against us. And lead us not into temptation, but deliver us from evil. Amen.
1: While he was still speaking,
2: Hail Mary, full of grace, the Lord is with thee. Blessed art thou among women, and blessed is the fruit of thy womb, Jesus.
1: Holy Mary, Mother of God, pray for us sinners, now and at the hour of our death. Amen. A cloud came.
2: Hail Mary, full of grace, the Lord is with thee. Blessed art thou among women, and blessed is the fruit of thy womb, Jesus.
1: Holy Mary, Mother of God, pray for us sinners, now and at the hour of our death. Amen. And cast a shadow over them.
2: Hail Mary, full of grace, the Lord is with thee. Blessed art thou among women, and blessed is the fruit of thy womb, Jesus.
1: Holy Mary, Mother of God, pray for us sinners, now and at the hour of our death. Amen. And they became frightened when they entered the cloud.
2: Hail Mary, full of grace, the Lord is with thee. Blessed art thou among women, and blessed is the fruit of thy womb, Jesus.
1: Holy Mary, Mother of God, pray for us sinners, now and at the hour of our death. Amen. Then from the cloud came a voice that said,
2: Hail Mary, full of grace, the Lord is with thee. Blessed art thou among women, and blessed is the fruit of thy womb, Jesus.
1: Holy Mary, Mother of God, pray for us sinners, now and at the hour of our death. Amen. This is my chosen Son.
2: Hail Mary, full of grace, the Lord is with thee. Blessed art thou among women, and blessed is the fruit of thy womb, Jesus.
1: Holy Mary, Mother of God, pray for us sinners, now and at the hour of our death. Amen. Listen to him.
2: Hail Mary, full of grace, the Lord is with thee. Blessed art thou among women, and blessed is the fruit of thy womb, Jesus.
1: Holy Mary, Mother of God, pray for us sinners, now and at the hour of our death. Amen. After the voice had spoken, Jesus was found alone.
2: Hail Mary, full of grace, the Lord is with thee. Blessed art thou among women, and blessed is the fruit of thy womb, Jesus.
1: Holy Mary, Mother of God, pray for us sinners, now and at the hour of our death. Amen. They fell silent.
2: Hail Mary, full of grace, the Lord is with thee. Blessed art thou among women, and blessed is the fruit of thy womb, Jesus.
1: Holy Mary, Mother of God, pray for us sinners, now and at the hour of our death. Amen. And did not at that time tell anyone what they had seen.
2: Hail Mary, full of grace, the Lord is with thee. Blessed art thou among women, and blessed is the fruit of thy womb, Jesus.
1: Holy Mary, Mother of God, pray for us sinners, now and at the hour of our death. Amen. Glory be to the Father, and to the Son, and to the Holy Spirit.
2: As it was in the beginning, is now, and ever shall be, world without end. Amen.
3: O my Jesus, forgive us our sins, save us from the fires of hell. Lead all souls into heaven, especially those in most need of thy mercy.
1: The fifth luminous mystery, the institution of the Eucharist. While they were eating, he took bread, said the blessing, broke it, and gave it to them, and said, Take it, this is my body. Then he took a cup, gave thanks, and gave it to them, and they all drank from it. He said to them, This is my blood of the covenant, which will be shed for many. Amen, I say to you, I shall not drink again the fruit of the vine until the day when I drink it new in the kingdom of God. Then after singing a hymn, they went out to the Mount of Olives. Our Father, who art in heaven, hallowed be thy name. Thy kingdom come, thy will be done on earth as it is in heaven.
2: Give us this day our daily bread, and forgive us our trespasses, as we forgive those who trespass against us. And lead us not into temptation, but deliver us from evil. Amen.
1: Before the feast of Passover, Jesus knew that his hour had come to pass from this world to the Father. He loved his own in the world, and he loved them to the end.
2: Hail Mary, full of grace, the Lord is with thee. Blessed art thou among women, and blessed is the fruit of thy womb, Jesus.
1: Holy Mary, Mother of God, pray for us sinners, now and at the hour of our death. Amen. The devil had already induced Judas, son of Simon the Iscariot, to hand him over. So during supper, fully aware that the Father had put everything into his power, and that he had come from God and was returning to God, he rose from supper and took off his outer garments. He took a towel and tied it around his waist. Then he poured water into a basin and began to wash the disciples' feet and dry them with the towel around his waist. He came to Simon Peter, who said to him, Master, are you going to wash my feet? Jesus answered and said to him, What I am doing, you do not understand now, but you will understand later. Peter said to him, You will never wash my feet. Jesus answered him, Unless I wash you, you will have no inheritance with me. Simon Peter said to him, Master, then not only my feet, but my hands and my head as well.
2: Hail Mary, full of grace, the Lord is with thee. Blessed art thou among women, and blessed is the fruit of thy womb, Jesus.
1: Holy Mary, Mother of God, pray for us sinners, now and at the hour of our death. Amen. Jesus said to him, Whoever has bathed has no need except to have his feet washed, for he is clean all over. So you are clean, but not all. For he knew who would betray him. For this reason he said, Not all of you are clean. So when he had washed their feet, and put his garments back on, and reclined at table again, he said to them, Do you realize what I have done for you? You call me teacher and master, and rightly so, for indeed I am. If I, therefore, the master and teacher, have washed your feet, you ought to wash one another's feet. I have given you a model to follow, so that as I have done for you, you should also do.
2: Hail Mary, full of grace, the Lord is with thee. Blessed art thou among women, and blessed is the fruit of thy womb, Jesus.
1: Holy Mary, Mother of God, pray for us sinners, now and at the hour of our death. Amen. Amen, amen, I say to you, no slave is greater than his master, nor any messenger greater than the one who sent him. If you understand this, blessed are you if you do it. I am not speaking of all of you. I know those whom I have chosen, but so that the scripture might be fulfilled, the one who ate my food has raised his heel against me.
2: Hail Mary, full of grace, the Lord is with thee. Blessed art thou among women, and blessed is the fruit of thy womb, Jesus.
1: Holy Mary, Mother of God, pray for us sinners, now and at the hour of our death. Amen. From now on, I am telling you before it happens, so that when it happens, you may believe that I am. Amen, amen, I say to you, whoever receives the one I send receives me, and whoever receives me receives the one who sent me.
2: Hail Mary, full of grace, the Lord is with thee. Blessed art thou among women, and blessed is the fruit of thy womb, Jesus.
1: Holy Mary, Mother of God, pray for us sinners, now and at the hour of our death. Amen. When he had said this, Jesus was deeply troubled and testified, Amen, amen, I say to you, one of you will betray me. The disciples looked at one another, at a loss as to whom he meant. One of his disciples, the one whom Jesus loved, was reclining at Jesus' side. So Simon Peter nodded to him to find out whom he meant. He leaned back against Jesus' chest and said to him, Master, who is it?
2: Hail Mary, full of grace, the Lord is with thee. Blessed art thou among women, and blessed is the fruit of thy womb, Jesus.
1: Holy Mary, Mother of God, pray for us sinners, now and at the hour of our death. Amen. Jesus answered, It is the one to whom I hand the morsel after I have dipped it. So he dipped the morsel and took it and handed it to Judas, son of Simon the Iscariot. After he took the morsel, Satan entered him. So Jesus said to him, What you are going to do, do quickly. Now none of those reclining at table realized why he had said this to him. Some thought that since Judas kept the money bag, Jesus had told him, Buy what we need for the feast, or to give something to the poor. So he took the morsel and left at once, and it was night.
2: Hail Mary, full of grace, the Lord is with thee. Blessed art thou among women, and blessed is the fruit of thy womb, Jesus.
1: Holy Mary, Mother of God, pray for us sinners, now and at the hour of our death. Amen. When he had left, Jesus said, Now is the Son of Man glorified, and God is glorified in him. If God is glorified in him, God will also glorify him in himself, and he will glorify him at once. My children, I will be with you only a little while longer. You will look for me, and as I told the Jews, where I go you cannot come, so now I say it to you.
2: Hail Mary, full of grace, the Lord is with thee. Blessed art thou among women, and blessed is the fruit of thy womb, Jesus.
1: Holy Mary, Mother of God, pray for us sinners, now and at the hour of our death. Amen. I give you a new commandment, love one another. As I have loved you, so you also should love one another. This is how all will know that you are my disciples, if you have love for one another. Simon Peter said to him, Master, where are you going? Jesus answered him, Where I am going, you cannot follow me now, though you will follow later.
2: Hail Mary, full of grace, the Lord is with thee. Blessed art thou among women, and blessed is the fruit of thy womb, Jesus.
1: Holy Mary, Mother of God, pray for us sinners, now and at the hour of our death. Amen. Peter said to him, Master, why can't I follow you now? I will lay down my life for you. Jesus answered, Will you lay down your life for me? Amen, amen, I say to you, the cock will not crow before you deny me three times.
2: Hail Mary, full of grace, the Lord is with thee. Blessed art thou among women, and blessed is the fruit of thy womb, Jesus.
1: Holy Mary, Mother of God, pray for us sinners, now and at the hour of our death. Amen. Glory be to the Father, and to the Son, and to the Holy Spirit.
2: As it was in the beginning, is now, and ever shall be, world without end. Amen.
3: O my Jesus, forgive us our sins, save us from the fires of hell. 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
2: Hail, Holy Queen, Mother of Mercy, our life, our sweetness, and our hope. To thee do we cry, poor banished children of Eve. To thee do we send up our sighs, mourning and weeping in this valley of tears. Turn then, most gracious Advocate, thine eyes of mercy upon us, and after this our exile, show unto us the blessed fruit of thy womb, Jesus. O clement, O loving, O sweet Virgin Mary,
1: pray for us, O Holy Mother of God,
2: that we may be made worthy of the promises of Christ.
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1: 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We're also on our second day now in Daniel, where we'll hear about the conversion of King Nebuchadnezzar after he witnessed God's delivery of three faithful men cast into a fiery furnace for refusing to worship false gods.
2: Hi, my name's Father Mike Schmitz, and you're listening to the Bible in a Year, where we encounter God's voice and live life through the lens of Scripture. Using the Great Adventure Bible timeline, we'll read all the way from Genesis to Revelation, discovering how the story of salvation unfolds and how we fit into that story today. The Great Adventure Bible timeline was developed by Jeff Cavins and is provided by Ascension, who produced and funded this program. It is day 239. We're reading Jeremiah 22, Daniel chapter 3, and Proverbs chapter 15, verses 29 through 33. The book of the prophet Jeremiah, chapter 22, exhortation to repentance. Thus says the Lord, go down to the house of the king of Judah and speak there this word and say, hear the word of the Lord, O king of Judah, who sit on the throne of David, you and your servants and your people who enter these gates. Thus says the Lord, do justice and righteousness, and deliver from the hand of the oppressor him who has been robbed. And do no wrong or violence to the alien, the fatherless, and the widow, nor shed innocent blood in this place. For if you will indeed obey this word, then there shall enter the gates of this house kings who sit on the throne of David, riding in chariots and on horses, they and their servants and their people. But if you will not heed these words, I swear by myself, says the Lord, that this house shall become a desolation. For thus says the Lord concerning the house of the king of Judah, you are as Gilead to me, as the summit of Lebanon. Yet surely I will make you a desert, an uninhabited city. I will prepare destroyers against you, each with his weapons, and they shall cut down your choicest cedars and cast them into the fire. And many nations will pass by this city, and every man will say to his neighbor, why has the Lord dealt thus with this great city? And they will answer, because they forsook the covenant of the Lord their God and worshipped other gods and served them. Weep not for him who is dead, nor bemoan him, but weep bitterly for him who goes away, for he shall return no more to see his native land. Message to the sons of Josiah. For thus says the Lord concerning Shallum, the son of Josiah, king of Judah, who reigned instead of Josiah his father, and who went away from this place. He shall return here no more. But in the place where they have carried him captive, there shall he die, and he shall never see this land again. Woe to him who builds his house by unrighteousness and his upper rooms by injustice, who makes his neighbors serve him for nothing and does not give him his wages, who says, I will build myself a great house with spacious upper rooms and cuts out windows for it, paneling it with cedar and painting it with vermilion. Do you think you are a king because you compete in cedar? Did not your father eat and drink and do justice and righteousness? Then it was well with him. He judged the cause of the poor and needy. Then it was well. Is not this to know me, says the Lord? But you have eyes and heart only for dishonest gain, for shedding innocent blood, and for practicing oppression and violence. Therefore, thus says the Lord concerning Jehoiakim, the son of Josiah, king of Judah, they shall not lament for him, saying, ah, my brother, or ah, sister. They shall not lament for him, saying, ah, Lord, or ah, his majesty. With the burial of a donkey he shall be buried, dragged and cast forth beyond the gates of Jerusalem. Go up to Lebanon and cry out, and lift up your voice in Bashan, cry from Abarim, for all your lovers are destroyed. I spoke to you in your prosperity, but you said, I will not listen. This has been your way from your youth, that you have not obeyed my voice. The wind shall shepherd all your shepherds, and your lovers shall go into captivity. Then you will be ashamed and confounded because of all your wickedness. O inhabitant of Lebanon, nested among the cedars, how will you groan when pangs come upon you, pain as of a woman with labor pains? Message concerning Coniah, the son of Jehoiakim. As I live, says the Lord. Though Coniah, the son of Jehoiakim, king of Judah, were the signet ring on my right hand, yet I would tear you off and give you into the hand of those who seek your life, into the hand of those of whom you are afraid, even into the hand of Nebuchadnezzar, king of Babylon, and into the hand of the Chaldeans. I will hurl you and the mother who bore you into another country where you were not born, and there you shall die. But to the land to which they will long to return, there they shall not return. Is this man Coniah a despised broken pot, a vessel no one cares for? Why are he and his children hurled and cast into a land which they do not know? O land, land, land, hear the word of the Lord. Thus says the Lord, write this man down as childless, a man who shall not succeed in his days, for none of his offspring shall succeed in sitting on the throne of David and ruling again in Judah. The Book of Daniel, Chapter 3. The Golden Image. King Nebuchadnezzar made an image of gold whose height was 60 cubits and its breadth 6 cubits. He set it up on the plain of Dura in the province of Babylon. Then King Nebuchadnezzar sent to assemble the satraps, the prefects, and the governors, the counselors, the treasurers, the justices, the magistrates, and all the officials of the provinces to come to the dedication of the image which King Nebuchadnezzar had set up. Then the satraps, the prefects, and the governors, the counselors, the treasurers, the justices, the magistrates, and all the officials of the provinces were assembled for the dedication of the image that King Nebuchadnezzar had set up. And they stood before the image that Nebuchadnezzar had set up, and the herald proclaimed aloud, "You are commanded, O peoples, nations, and languages, that when you hear the sound of the horn, pipe, lyre, trigon, harp, bagpipe, and every kind of music, you are to fall down and worship the golden image that King Nebuchadnezzar has set up. And whoever does not fall down and worship shall immediately be cast into a burning, fiery furnace." Therefore, as soon as all the people heard the sound of the horn, pipe, lyre, trigon, harp, bagpipe, and every kind of music, all the peoples, nations, and languages fell down and worshipped the golden image which King Nebuchadnezzar had set up. Therefore, at that time, certain Chaldeans came forward and maliciously accused the Jews. They said to King Nebuchadnezzar, "O king, live forever. You, O king, have made a decree that every man who hears the sound of the horn, pipe, lyre, trigon, harp, bagpipe, and every kind of music shall fall down and worship the golden image, and whoever does not fall down and worship shall be cast into a burning fiery furnace. There are certain Jews whom you have appointed over the affairs of the province of Babylon, Shadrach, Meshach, and Abednego. These men, O king, pay no heed to you. They do not serve your gods or worship the golden image which you have set up." Then Nebuchadnezzar, in furious rage, commanded that Shadrach, Meshach, and Abednego be brought. Then they brought these men before the king. Nebuchadnezzar said to them, "Is it true, O Shadrach, Meshach, and Abednego, that you do not serve my gods or worship the golden image which I have set up? Now, if you are ready, when you hear the sound of the horn, pipe, lyre, trigon, harp, bagpipe, and every kind of music, to fall down and worship the image which I have made, well and good. But if you do not worship, you shall immediately be cast into a burning fiery furnace. And who is the God that will deliver you out of my hands?" Shadrach, Meshach, and Abednego answered the king, "O Nebuchadnezzar, we have no need to answer you in this matter. If it be so, our God whom we serve is able to deliver us from the burning fiery furnace, and he will deliver us out of your hand, O king. But if not, be it known to you, O king, that we will not serve your gods or worship the golden image which you have set up." The fiery furnace. Then Nebuchadnezzar was full of fury, and the expression of his face was changed against Shadrach, Meshach, and Abednego. He ordered the furnace heated 7 times more than it was accustomed to be heated, and he ordered certain mighty men of his army to bind Shadrach, Meshach, and Abednego, and to cast them into the burning, fiery furnace. Then these men were bound in their mantles, their tunics, their hats, and their other garments, and they were cast into the burning, fiery furnace. Because the king's order was strict and the furnace very hot, the flame of the fire slew those men who took up Shadrach, Meshach, and Abednego. And these 3 men, Shadrach, Meshach, and Abednego, fell bound into the burning, fiery furnace. The prayer of Azariah in the furnace. And they walked about in the midst of the flames, singing hymns to God and blessing the Lord. Then Azariah stood and offered this prayer. In the midst of the fire, he opened his mouth and said, Blessed are you, O Lord God of our fathers, and worthy of praise, and your name is glorified forever. For you are just in all that you have done to us, and all your works are true and your ways right, and all your judgments are truth. You have executed true judgments in all that you have brought upon us and upon Jerusalem, the holy city of our fathers. For in truth and justice you have brought all this upon us because of our sins. For we have sinfully and lawlessly departed from you, and have sinned in all things, and have not obeyed your commandments. We have not observed them or done them, as you have commanded us, that it might go well with us. So all that you have brought upon us, and all that you have done to us, you have done in true judgment. You have given us into the hands of lawless enemies, most hateful rebels, and to an unjust king, the most wicked in all the world. And now we cannot open our mouths. Shame and disgrace have befallen your servants and worshippers. For your name's sake, do not give us up utterly, and do not break your covenant, and do not withdraw your mercy from us. For the sake of Abraham, your beloved, and for the sake of Isaac, your servant, and Israel, your holy one, to whom you promised to make their descendants as many as the stars of heaven, and as the sand on the shore of the sea. For we, O Lord, have become fewer than any nation, and are brought low this day in all the world because of our sins. And at this time there is no prince or prophet or leader, no burnt offering or sacrifice or oblation or incense, no place to make an offering before you or to find mercy. Yet with a contrite heart and a humble spirit may we be accepted, as though it were with burnt offerings of rams and bulls and with tens of thousands of fat lambs. Such may our sacrifice be in your sight this day, and may we wholly follow you, for there will be no shame for those who trust in you. And now, with all our heart, we follow you. We fear you and seek your face. Do not put us to shame, but deal with us in your forbearance and in your abundant mercy. Deliver us in accordance with your marvelous works, and give glory to your name, O Lord. Let all who do

touch them at all or hurt or trouble them. The Song of the Three Young Men. Then the three, as with one mouth, praised and glorified and blessed God in the furnace, saying, Blessed are you, O Lord, God of our fathers, and to be praised and highly exalted forever. And blessed is your glorious, holy name, and to be highly praised and highly exalted forever. Blessed are you in the temple of your holy glory, and to be extolled and highly glorified forever. Blessed are you who sit upon the cherubim and look upon the deeps, and to be praised and highly exalted forever. Blessed are you upon the throne of your kingdom, and to be extolled and highly exalted forever. Blessed are you in the firmament of heaven, and to be sung and glorified forever. Bless the Lord, all works of the Lord. Sing praise to him and highly exalt him forever. Bless the Lord, you heavens. Sing praise to him and highly exalt him forever. Bless the Lord, you angels of the Lord. Sing praise to him and highly exalt him forever. Bless the Lord, all waters above the heaven. Sing praise to him and highly exalt him forever. Bless the Lord, all powers. Sing praise to him and highly exalt him forever. Bless the Lord, sun and moon. Sing praise to him and highly exalt him forever. Bless the Lord, stars of heaven. Sing praise to him and highly exalt him forever. Bless the Lord, all rain and dew. Sing praise to him and highly exalt him forever. Bless the Lord, all winds. Sing praise to him and highly exalt him forever. Bless the Lord, fire and heat. Sing praise to him and highly exalt him forever. Bless the Lord, winter cold and summer heat. Sing praise to him and highly exalt him forever. Bless the Lord, dews and snows. Sing praise to him and highly exalt him forever. Bless the Lord, nights and days. Sing praise to him and highly exalt him forever. Bless the Lord, light and darkness. Sing praise to him and highly exalt him forever. Bless the Lord, ice and cold. Sing praise to him and highly exalt him forever. Bless the Lord, frosts and snows. Sing praise to him and highly exalt him forever. Bless the Lord, lightnings and clouds. Sing praise to him and highly exalt him forever. Let the earth bless the Lord. Let it sing praise to him and highly exalt him forever. Bless the Lord, mountains and hills. Sing praise to him and highly exalt him forever. Bless the Lord, all things that grow on the earth. Sing praise to him and highly exalt him forever. Bless the Lord, you springs. Sing praise to him and highly exalt him forever. Bless the Lord, seas and rivers. Sing praise to him and highly exalt him forever. Bless the Lord, you whales and all creatures that move in the waters. Sing praise to him and highly exalt him forever. Bless the Lord, all birds of the air. Sing praise to him and highly exalt him forever. Bless the Lord, all beasts and cattle. Sing praise to him and highly exalt him forever. Bless the Lord, you sons of men. Sing praise to him and highly exalt him forever. Bless the Lord, O Israel. Sing praise to him and highly exalt him forever. Bless the Lord, you priests of the Lord. Sing praise to him and highly exalt him forever. Bless the Lord, you servants of the Lord. Sing praise to him and highly exalt him forever. Bless the Lord, spirits and souls of the righteous. Sing praise to him and highly exalt him forever. Bless the Lord, you who are holy and humble in heart. Sing praise to him and highly exalt him forever. Bless the Lord, Hananiah, Azariah, and Mishael. Sing praise to him and highly exalt him forever. For he has rescued us from Hades and saved us from the hand of death and delivered us from the midst of the burning fiery furnace. From the midst of the fire he has delivered us. Give thanks to the Lord, for he is good, for his mercy endures forever. Bless him, all who worship the Lord, the God of gods. Sing praise to him and give thanks to him, for his mercy endures forever. Then King Nebuchadnezzar was astonished and rose up in haste. He said to his counselors, Did we not cast three men bound into the fire? They answered the king, True, O king. He answered, But I see four men loose, walking in the midst of the fire, and they are not hurt, and the appearance of the fourth is like a son of the gods. The three men are taken out of the furnace. Then Nebuchadnezzar came near to the door of the burning fiery furnace and said, Shadrach, Meshach, and Abednego, servants of the Most High God, come forth and come here. Then Shadrach, Meshach, and Abednego came out from the fire, and the satraps, the prefects, the governors, and the king's counselors gathered together and saw that the fire had not had any power over the bodies.

of those men. The hair of their heads was not singed, their mantles were not harmed, and no smell of fire had come upon them. Nebuchadnezzar said, "Blessed be the God of Shadrach, Meshach, and Abednego, who has sent his angel and delivered his servants who trusted in him, and set at nothing the king's command, and yielded up their bodies rather than serve and worship any god except their own God. Therefore, I make a decree. Any people, nation, or language that speaks anything against the God of Shadrach, Meshach, and Abednego shall be torn limb from limb, and their houses laid in ruins, for there is no other God who is able to deliver in this way." Then the king promoted Shadrach, Meshach, and Abednego in the province of Babylon. The book of Proverbs, chapter 15, verses 29 through 33. The Lord is far from the wicked, but he hears the prayer of the righteous. The light of the eyes rejoices the heart, and good news refreshes the bones. He whose ear heeds wholesome admonition will abide among the wise. He who ignores instruction despises himself, but he who heeds admonition gains understanding. The fear of the Lord is instruction in wisdom, and humility goes before honor. Father in heaven, we thank you so much. We give you praise and glory. Thank you for your word. Thank you for speaking to us and for constantly reaching out and constantly revealing your heart to us. We ask that you please help our hearts to receive you, help our hearts to hear you, and help our hearts to be more like you. Help us to love what you love. In doing so, to be in your image in this world so that those who see us may get a glimpse at you. We make this prayer in the name of Jesus Christ, our Lord. Amen. In the name of the Father, and of the Son, and of the Holy Spirit. Amen. Oh, gosh, you guys. Brother. So good. Jeremiah 22 is incredible. Daniel chapter 3 is kind of like 12 chapters in one. That was quite long, but also incredible. So Jeremiah chapter 22, Jeremiah's exhorting the people to repentance, right? And he makes it very, very clear. He's speaking to the king of Judah, essentially. There is Josiah. Remember, Josiah was the king who had the reforms, and Jeremiah knew Josiah. Jeremiah, he had a long time of serving as a prophet, and one of the kings he served under was Josiah. And then there's the son of Josiah, Shallum. And he basically, here is Jeremiah saying, listen, your father, Josiah, was a reformer, and you need to also be a reformer. One of the things that is so clear is that the people of the covenant, right, the people of Israel, or anyone who belongs to God, we're not only called to be faithful to the Lord God, right? To not fall into idolatry, but to be faithful to God. But also this consistent call to take care of the poor, orphans, and widows. To take care of the stranger, even. And this command comes back again and again. When the people of Israel, or the people of the covenant, when any of God's people either fail the covenant by turning away from the Lord God to serve other gods, or they fail the covenant by turning away from the poor and the needy, this is an incredible sign of just the end, right? It's a sign of things, bad things are going to come, because part of covenant faithfulness is not only being faithful to the Lord God and worshiping him alone, but also being faithful to his commands to care for those who have no one to care for them. And that's just so powerful to continue to come back to for ourselves, because it's so easy, right? It's so easy to get caught up in our own stuff that we say, oh, I'm serving the Lord. I'm listening to the Bible. I'm worshiping him as he's asked me to do, but then not necessarily pay any heed or pay any attention to those who have no one else to take care of them. That's, as we said before, that's our job from God himself. If we want to be people of the covenant, our job is to care for those who have no one to care for them, which is a big burden, but also a grace. So that's Jeremiah, and we're moving forward in Jeremiah. We're going to keep on walking with Jeremiah for another couple weeks. We also, as I said yesterday, just started walking with Daniel, and we have this lengthy story about Hananiah, Azariah, and Mishael. Now, I mentioned this yesterday, that even the names of Daniel and Hananiah, Azariah, and Mishael, I like to refer to them all by their Jewish names, by their Hebrew names. As I said, Daniel, Hananiah, Azariah, Mishael. When they got to Babylon, they were given new names. And that name change is significant, because their names are significant. So Daniel's name means God is my judge. Like El, right at the end, is another way to reference God. So Daniel, God is my judge. Hananiah's name in Hebrew meant beloved of the Lord. And not by just any Lord, but by the Lord, right? The sacred name of God. Hananiah, beloved by the Lord. Mishael, whose name is who is like God, right? So it's a
Michael, basically. Michael means who is like God. Mishael, same name. Azariah, his name means the Lord is my help. All of these names, Daniel, Hananiah, Mishael, Azariah, all of their names actually refer to the God of Israel, right? Their names themselves refer to the Lord God, refer to God himself. When they get to Babylon and their names are changed, their names refer to the false gods in Babylon. So Belteshazzar, right, Daniel's name, means Bel's prince. Bel is a false god of Babylon. Hananiah's name is changed to Shadrach, which means illumined by the sun god, or illuminated, lit up by the sun god. Mishael, whose name means who is like God, is changed to Meshach, which name means who is like Shach, which is one of the Babylonian goddesses. And then Azariah, whose name means the Lord is my help, his name is changed to Abednego, meaning servant of Nego, which is one of the false gods of Babylon as well. So you think about this. This is not just a name change, like, oh, here, now you're in America. Your name in France was Michel. Now we'll call you Michael or whatever, you know, kind of something like this. It's, we're actually changing not only what we refer to you as, but to whom we refer when we refer to you. Every day of Daniel's life, when he said his name, it was God is my judge. It would refer to the God of the covenant. But from then on, if your name is Belteshazzar, it means, no, you belong to Bel. You're Bel's prince. And it's just, you know, you're illumined by the sun god, Shadrach. You are who is like Shach, Meshach. You are the servant of Nego, Abednego. And it's like that sense of like, wow, this is devastating. This is devastating. They're being stripped of who they belong to, and they're being given to these false gods in Babylon. And yet, this is incredible. An incredible sign of the fact that they refused to belong to Babylon. Even though they were in exile, they refused to live as the people among them. I mean, this is just, remember the story of Israel. They go into the land of Canaan and they behave like the Canaanites. They go into the land of the Jebusites, they behave like the Jebusites. They're in the land of the Philistines, they behave like the Philistines. And here are these four men, Daniel, Hananiah, Azariah, Mishael, and they're brought into the land of the Babylonians, and they refuse to give up the covenant with the Lord. They refuse to behave like the Babylonians around them. And this is incredible. One of my favorite of all time passages in all of the Bible happened today in Daniel chapter 3. King Nebuchadnezzar makes the golden statue. And then, of course, the word gets around that Hananiah, Azariah, Mishael are not going to bow down to the statue. And Nebuchadnezzar, furious, he says, I love this. He says, when you hear the sound, you better bow down and worship. If you do not worship, you shall immediately be cast into a burning fiery furnace. And he asks the question, and who is the God that will deliver you out of my hands? He's got all the power. Nebuchadnezzar has all of the power. And then Shadrach, Meshach, and Abednego, or Hananiah, Azariah, and Mishael, answered the king. And this is the best thing in the world. It's so good. Oh, Nebuchadnezzar, we have no need to answer you in this matter. And think about this. They have no power right now. They're at his mercy. We don't have to answer you. It's just so good. If it be so, they go on to say, if it be so, our God whom we serve, he's able to deliver us from the burning fiery furnace. Yeah, God can save us, and he will deliver us out of your hand, O king. So our God, you stripped us of our names, gave us to these other gods, but no, our God still claims us, and he is able to deliver us from the burning fiery furnace. But then here comes the line. It's chapter 3, verse 18. And he goes on to say, but even if he will not deliver us out of the fiery furnace, oh, so good. But even if he doesn't, be it known to you, O king, that we will not serve your gods or worship the golden image which you have set up. I mean, talk about faith. Talk about faith. This is incredible. It's one of the reasons it's one of my favorites of all time, because they declare their faith in the Lord God, and he can save us. But even if he doesn't, we're not going to be unfaithful to him. And then, you know, the Daniel chapter 3 goes on in this incredible prayer of Azariah, just praising the Lord in the fiery furnace. And then goes on, the three of them continue to the song of the three young men, praising the Lord in the fiery furnace. And there's this massive, right, conversion that Nebuchadnezzar has after this whole thing. And they're taken out of the furnace. And Nebuchadnezzar still is a pretty mean guy. And he says, but I mean, in this case, he's using his meanness for maybe some good, where he says, if anyone insults the living God of Shadrach, Meshach, or Abednego, that they'll be torn limb from limb. So, I mean, he's still using his violence and his rage. In this case, he's using it for God. I mean, maybe that's a little bit better. I don't know.
tomorrow we're going to jump into chapter 4, and Nebuchadnezzar has a second dream that has to be interpreted. And guess who's going to show up? Come back around. We didn't get to hear about Daniel at all in chapter 3, but we're going to go back to Daniel here in chapter 4 tomorrow. But what a gift. What an incredible gift to be journeying together. Day 239. Here we are. You guys are doing so well. Stick with us because, man, you're not alone. You're not alone. And we're praying together. We're listening to God's word together, being formed by this together. I am praying for you. Please, please pray for me. My name is Father Mike. I cannot wait to see you tomorrow. God bless.

0: That was day 239 of Bible in a Year with Father Mike Schmitz. Did you know there are short videos of encouragement and teaching available on the Ascension Presents YouTube channel? Here's an example.
1: Stephen prayed for his persecutors. God responded to Stephen's prayers for his persecutor, Paul. And Paul had a conversion. Paul was forgiven by God. Paul repented. Paul believed in the gospel. Paul became a disciple of Jesus Christ. And now Paul is St. Paul, the author of the majority of the books that were written in the New Testament. This all happened because Stephen prayed for him. Just like Jesus prayed for his enemies, those who were persecuting him. He didn't wait for them to say, my bad, I'm sorry. He prayed for them. Father, forgive them, for they know not what they do. And that which Jesus Christ did is that which we are all called to do as well as disciples of Jesus Christ.
0: That was a short video called Pray for the Politicians Who Mock Christians with Father Josh Johnson from the Ascension Presents YouTube channel. 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
4: There you go. Penultimate day of the week already.
5: This week's flying by too.
4: I know. And you know what that means?
5: What?
4: Two things.
5: Okay.
4: Okay. Do you have room in your brain for two things this
5: Maybe.
4: Early in the morning?
5: Maybe.
4: Okay. The first thing is, don't forget, tomorrow morning, right at the beginning of the 7 and at the beginning of the 8, super secret song debut.
5: Yes.
4: We can't tell you who or what the song is.
5: No.
4: We've barely got permission to play it this early. We have permission to play it before anybody else.
5: It's kind of exciting.
4: It really is. Can I give a hint?
5: Are you allowed to?
4: I'm going to give you a very small hint of who the artist is.
5: Okay.
4: Okay. Their name is like a Tampa suburb and a landlocked body of water. That's all you get. That's all you, and I'm not even going to say it a second time. That's all you get. Okay, the other thing I want to tell you, the other exciting thing is tonight going into tomorrow. So if you can, I know you're up very early, but if you can stay up very late tonight, a cool solar eclipse.
5: Wow. How late is late?
4: 12:15 a.m. is when it's going to be like
5: really
4: fully eclipsed. It's not like a total summer solar eclipse.
5: Yeah.
4: Not solar eclipse, lunar eclipse.
5: Okay.
4: Sorry.
5: Solar is the sun.
4: Yeah,
5: lunar
4: midnight,
5: is the moon.
4: Midnight is not solar. Midnight is lunar. Lunar eclipse, there's going to be just a tiny sliver left. But if the skies are clear, when it gets to its totality, it should be like big red moon.
5: Okay, well.
4: With just a sliver.
5: I'm calling out all those people to send us pictures because I'll be sleeping.
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0: I had the privilege of attending a quinceañera over the summer. Hey there, I'm Davis from the Spirit FM Morning Show. After the Mass, everybody stayed in the church while the pictures were being taken. Families were catching up, kids were laughing, people were talking, just enjoying their time together. This is the same church we were taught to enter with reverence, to lower our voices, because Jesus is truly present in the tabernacle. And then the priest came over. He had a seat in the pew next to me, started chatting with everybody. He wasn't rushing us out. He was enjoying the moment. What a beautiful reflection of who God is. I mean, what father is upset when his children come home? Sure, there's a little more noise, it's a little messy, but isn't that exactly what every loving father hopes for? A full house? That is what church is. It's God's house, and you, my friend, are always welcome there. If it's been a while, or if you just need a quiet moment, stop by your local parish. Have a seat with Jesus. He's there in the tabernacle. You don't need to know any fancy prayers. Just spend a little time in your Father's house. I have a feeling he'll be really glad to see you.
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1: That intro button is appropriately named Hallmark.
2: Yes, it is.
1: So this is amazing. Tell me all about this.
2: So Hallmark has put a call out to find America's merriest Christmas town.
1: I am so into this.
2: There are, I guess the list is now down to 25 towns throughout America.
1: Okay.
2: And you get to vote and choose the winner of the merriest Christmas town.
1: Okay. First off, my wife, Abby, loves Hallmark Christmas movies.
2: I love Christmas.
1: She even loves the knockoff Hallmark Christmas movies. And, I mean, she would watch them year-round if she can. I've actually caught her in the midsummer.
2: You have to.
1: Watching Hallmark Christmas
2: sometimes
1: movies.
2: You just got to put it on. It just makes you feel all the feels. You know the entire plot line, like from beginning to end.
1: Right.
2: You know what's going to happen.
1: Yeah.
2: But it is the scene of the movie that makes it, you know?
1: I'll tell you, one of the things I love about this. Okay, first off, I mean, cool.
2: Yes.
1: This will be fun for a town. I'm definitely going to vote. I've scrolled through it, and I found that my hometown, Versailles, Kentucky,
2: is in the list.
1: Is on the list.
2: Awesome.
1: Yes, there's one Florida town, Winter Garden.
2: Yep.
1: And Winter Garden, to me, is just, it's a suburb of Orlando.
2: Right, right.
1: Yeah. I mean, they embrace it.
2: Yeah.
1: I've never been there during the holidays.
2: Mm-mm. So if you go and you can click on the different cities,
1: right,
2: it'll show you their Christmas time pictures.
1: Yeah.
2: And some are, I mean, they definitely go all out. So the winning city gets the title of Hallmark's merriest Christmas town, and then the opportunity to be a place of where it's going to be filmed.
1: Yeah. And that's really cool. And then the other thing I'll say is, I'm going to vote for my old hometown.
2: Okay.
1: I have to. I can't vote for a Florida town. Versailles, Kentucky. And yes, it's spelled Versailles. I know that. Don't come at me in the comments. Versailles, Kentucky. It's down at the bottom. You got to go all the way down because I guess they put it in order by the first letter of the town.
2: Yeah.
1: And then the other thing is the fake snow, because they don't usually shoot these movies in the winter.
2: No.
1: They usually shoot them in the summer.
2: Yep.
1: And so there's fake snow
2: everywhere.
1: And I looked it up this one time because I'm like, that basically looks like they're walking through shaving cream. And there is one fake snow that is basically like a spray-on foam kind of thing.
2: Can you imagine?
1: And that's what they put in the streets. And it is just so funny. That's my thing, is I watch these movies with her,
2: mm-hmm,
1: to see all of the mistakes in the shots. If I can find the boom,
2: yep,
1: see when I can see the slushy snow.
2: Mm-hmm.
1: It's really, really fun. But okay, let's go and see if your town is in here. Go check it out. Hallmark.com. What is it? Merriest Christmas Town Contest.
2: Yep.
1: Hallmark Channel. Merriest Christmas Town Contest. Hallmark Channel. And if your hometown is in the running, let us know. Wait, I'm supposed to hit play. I just got so excited that my hometown was in there.
2: Really exciting thing.
1: Go Versailles.

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1: Saw this John Acuff quote the other day, and I thought there were a lot of people that could really hear this right now.
2: Okay.
1: Don't compare your beginning to somebody else's middle. I think there's so much comparison going on online right now, and especially with the younger generation. They're seeing, all, you know, things are moving at a different pace these days.
2: Yes.
1: But, you know, you may be in your late 20s, early 30s, seeing your friend group, getting married, having kids, buying houses, doing these things. And you might not be in that place yet.
2: Mm-hmm.
1: And that's okay, because you can't compare your middle to somebody else, or your beginning to somebody else's middle.
2: And I think that social media has a way of making it so accessible to compare.
1: Mm-hmm.
2: And then we get stuck in the anxiety about it and the worry, like, but if I'm not there, what's my life going to look like?
1: Right.
2: So then John Acuff also talked about Proverbs chapter 16, verse 9, which says, in their hearts, humans plan their course, but the Lord establishes their steps. Your timeline is not a mistake. God knows your path, right?
1: Mm-hmm.
2: And it's our job just to take that next step. Faithful step. It may not be the step that you think is on your timeline,
1: right?
2: But it is God's timeline, and he is walking right there beside you and will take away all of that anxiety, all of that comparison, because you are on the path that he is directing you on.
1: Yeah. And even if you're in the middle of that path, you know, maybe you're not at the beginning, you are in the middle, and things are not going the way you think. There's no telling when God is going to call you to take a left-hand turn.
2: Right.
1: I mean, I went from dead-end sales jobs to youth ministry, and then from youth ministry randomly to radio.
2: Right.
1: You just never know what's going to happen.
2: Yeah.
1: You've gone from a master's degree in speech pathology to being stuck with me in the morning.
2: Well, there you go.
1: So, one more time, do not compare your beginning to somebody else's middle. It's just not worth it.
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0: with Davis and Maria.
1: How many philosophy courses did you take in college?
2: Maybe like one.
1: Yeah. See, you were a science major.
2: Yes.
1: I was a liberal arts major.
2: Okay.
1: Hard to say and hard to do. I took a lot of those kind of classes,
2: mm-hmm.
1: and one of them was called Philosophy of Love.
2: Okay.
1: And I thought, well, this sounds interesting. I had heard a lot about the professor, that he was a really eccentric guy, mm-hmm. and very interesting fellow. Went to the class, and all we did the entire semester was play games.
2: Okay.
1: He said, the way you play a game is the way you live your life. Mm-hmm. And you can learn a lot about yourself by playing games. And so we would play games. And some of these games were the kind of games like there are 15 people
2: mm-hmm.
1: on a boat, a life raft in the middle of the sea. You got to decide who does what. Yeah.
2: Gosh.
1: I mean, those guys, they're really like big, hard decision games and those kind of things. But even with like playing video games, playing board games, mm-hmm. you can kind of learn a lot about yourself the way you play those games, and you can really apply that to the rest of your life.
2: So NPR.org was actually talking about this and posed the question, when's the last time you've taken a side quest?
1: Oh, I love a side quest.
2: And actually, Adam and I were talking about this the other day about doing a new hobby, because
1: okay.
2: I think we fall into our routines. We
1: mm-hmm.
2: like our routines. We're creatures of habit.
1: Yeah.
2: But when we use that routine and don't divert into trying something new, we lose the sense of like wonder and awe.
1: Right.
2: Right. And so Adam's like, well, is working out, can that be a hobby? And I'm like, I think so. I'm having a lot of fun.
1: There you go.
2: Learning what my body can do
1: mm-hmm.
2: as I'm getting stronger and, you know, my physical health is getting better and I'm loving it. So yes, I think working out can be a hobby. Reading, cooking, it's doing what you don't normally do and having fun with it.
1: I love this idea of a side quest, because we can really kind of get into our routine. And, you know, we all have responsibilities. We've got jobs, families, kids, stuff to deal with. Of course, got to make it to Mass every Sunday.
2: Right.
1: And so for us, I love adventures. I love going on adventures. Abby is kind of a bit of a homebody.
2: Mm-hmm.
1: And so is Graham. And so we have kind of begun to tailor our adventures around places we're comfortable.
2: Okay.
1: But then, you know, you find that that's no longer an adventure. So
2: yeah.
1: I've begun to build side quests in those. So I'll do a bunch of research and we'll find, you know, the out of the ordinary thing mm-hmm. in that everyday thing that we do.
2: That's cool.
1: As a matter of fact, I saw online, it was, of course, I do this so much, it was fed to me in my news feed, of course, a side quest game.
2: Mm-hmm.
1: It's a deck of cards that gives you ideas. You like draw randomly from the deck.
2: Yeah.
1: And they'll give you ideas like find a local restaurant you've never been to,
2: mm-hmm.
1: you know, that's been recommended on Yelp or something. You do a little research and you find this little side quest right there in your own neighborhood, some place that you maybe have never gone in the middle of this routine. So don't be afraid to play a game. Maybe even you could level up. I was just waiting to use that.
2: I know.

0: Congratulations, Davis. You have a brand new mom.
1: Wait, what? I didn't know that's what we were playing for. What game is this again?
2: Don't forget to brush your teeth after that cup of coffee.
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1: Oh, Susan, thank you so much for sponsoring today here on Spirit FM, and happy anniversary from the Spirit FM family.

0: One of my favorite scenes in the movie Elf is when he finally is like toy testing in Santa's workshop, and he's got the Jack in the Box thing, and he's twirling it, and he just doesn't know when it's going to pop out, and then it pops out, and it surprises him every time. I promise this will come together. Our thought for the day comes from Matthew 24. It's verses 42 and 43. Jesus said to his disciples, "Stay awake, for you do not know on which day your Lord will come. Be sure of this: if the master of the house had known the hour of night when the thief was coming, he would have stayed awake and not let his house be broken into." Nobody likes surprises, but we all inevitably have a surprise ahead of us. We just don't know when Christ is coming back or when we will be called home. So we have to be vigilant. We have to pay attention. And how do we stay awake? Well, we don't just sit and wait and hope that it's going to pop out at the right time, like Buddy the Elf. No, we stay awake by being in relationship with Christ so that when he comes, we're ready. And we do that by being in the sacraments, Eucharist, confession. So how can we be closer to Jesus so that we are awake and ready today?
1: Let's pray together. In the name of the Father, and of the Son, and of the Holy Spirit, amen. God, we just ask that you help us to draw closer to you in new ways today. We pray for Sharon, who is very sick in the hospital, and that her insurance gets approved so she can transfer to a better facility. We pray for Rhonda, who's going through chemotherapy. We pray for Irene for healing. And God, we pray for all marriages and families. And God, we place all of our cares, our joys, our labors, and our sorrows within your loving embrace. In the name of the Father, and of the Son, and of the Holy Spirit, amen. Thanks for praying with us today.

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1: Well, it's the penultimate day of the week.
2: Yes, it is.
1: You know what that means.
2: What does it mean?
1: Tomorrow, the super secret song debut.
2: Mm-hmm.
1: I can't tell you what song or the artist,
2: mm-mm,
1: but we have exclusive permission to bring it to you, the Spirit FM listening family, first.
2: Yep, so it'll be right after our spot block tomorrow.
1: Yes.
2: Like, so right around this time, you're going to be listening, and then if you miss it, that's okay, because we get to play it again at the top of the 8 o'clock hour.
1: Yeah, so it'll be the first song we play in the 7 o'clock hour, so we're going to say hi like we normally do.
2: Mm-hmm.
1: We're going to let you know that the impossible question is coming up,
2: mm-hmm,
1: like we normally do. We're going to play some things that sound like commercials, and then the debut!
2: I've been very proud of you. You have not given it away.
1: I'll give a hint, though.
2: Okay.
1: One very small hint, okay? The artist's name...
2: Yeah.
1: Could be a suburb of Tampa along with a landlocked body of water. And that's all I'm saying. I'm not going to say anymore ever again. You'll never hear from me again.
2: Until tomorrow.
1: Until tomorrow when we get to actually debut the song. It'll be fun.
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4: 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You're listening to my Spirit FM. After an accident left me disabled, I doubted God's love and no longer wanted to live. Then I heard Thank God for Sunday Morning by Cochran & Co. That song was the bridge that led my heart back to God. When I went to see them at Gloria in the Gardens, a storm delayed the concert. I prayed this comes to bless me, not to harm me, but I don't understand it, but I trust you. The concert was canceled, but God had a bigger plan. As I told Olivia from Spirit FM that Michael Cochran's song had saved my life, he unexpectedly walked by. After hearing my story, he sang it just for me, pouring God's love into my heart. Even when the pain felt bigger than my faith, God reminded me how deeply he loves me. If even the little things matter to him, how much more do the big things? God always has a purpose for our pain. When we're patient enough to trust Him and brave enough to follow Him, He will turn our deepest wounds into blessings. I'm so grateful for the way God uses Spirit FM to reach hearts like mine in need of hope.
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0: I'm going to ask all of us to put our thinking caps on just for a second.
1: Okay.
0: We're going to go back.
1: It's too early.
0: No. This is a really good thing to think about, I think. How many times can I say the word think?
1: I don't know. I think maybe two or three more.
0: So I think that...
1: she did it again.
0: How can I say this? Because I want to say it again. When we think about our...
1: We're not going to get past the thinking.
0: Our childhood homes.
1: Okay.
0: What do you think about... This is horrible. Anyways.
1: Oh, you broke
0: so,
1: me.
0: When I am in my
1: what
0: childhood
1: home... What am I supposed to think
0: home,
1: about? I don't even know.
0: When I'm in my childhood home,
1: okay.
0: I am sitting in my bedroom and I get to look out. So we lived on a lagoon.
1: Okay.
0: And it was surrounded by these really beautiful mangroves. And I would sit on my bed and it was in the corner of my room with my two windows. And I would just look out at the view and just... It brought me so much joy, so much peace. It was my childhood home up until I got married. So it was for a big part of my life.
1: Okay.
0: And I will never forget that view. And I spent a lot of days reading there. A lot of prayers were spent there. And it's what I think about when I think of my childhood home.
1: Okay. So remembering your childhood home brings back that memory of the view.
0: Yes.
1: Okay. I like that. Remembering my childhood home brings back a memory of a record player. We had back in the 70s, they all made houses with like sunken living rooms.
0: Mm-hmm.
1: And so there's this like knee wall that separated the dining room from the fancy living room. This
0: okay.
1: wasn't the den where we all got to hang out. This was the fancy posh living room with the white shag rug and the audio system. And my dad had wired the speakers. He ran the wires for the speakers through the attic and into the living room so that it was like kind of sleek and you couldn't see it and stuff.
0: Yeah.
1: So the stereo system was in the hall closet. So in order to play records, I would have to get a dining room chair, climb up onto the chair. I'd put the record on
0: yeah.
1: in the top of the hall closet because it was in this like high shelf.
0: Uh-huh.
1: Put the record on and then start playing it and go into the living room and enjoy the first side of the record. And then I'd have to go back and flip the record
0: yep.
1: to go into the living room and enjoy the second half of the record. And so that's my kind of deepest, most ingrained memory of 828 Ambassador Loop, which was my childhood home.
0: I love that.
1: Growing up. So I don't know. Do you have a favorite memory from your childhood home? Is there a thing that triggers that memory? Is it a specific place or a way you did things? We'd love to hear about it. 800-223-9286. You can give us a call or shoot us a text.

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1: We almost had an even vote, but we have 3 for chocolate, and then my husband broke it. He wants strawberry.
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1: Okay, when you think about your childhood home, what kind of memories does it bring back? Jeff from the Dela Cruz family.
2: We used to live in a townhouse that had this amazing jungle gym, or like a park, right, in the middle of the almost like town square, right? And it had monkey bars. It had those like horses that were mounted on those springs that you go back and forth. And then my favorite, though, and I think every kid's favorite, was that wheel of death.
3: Yes.
2: You would hold on for dear life, and, you know, teenagers would spin 5-year-olds until they fling off of it. That was the best. And still to this point, my favorite memory of my old house.
3: Aww.
1: I love that. Between the broken arms on the monkey bars, the concussion horse, and the wheel of death. We had a very different experience growing up than our kids do today.
2: Right. Exactly.
1: Right, thanks, Jeff.
2: Bye.
1: Good morning, Spirit FM. Who's this?
4: Hi, this is Sarah. I have a memory for my childhood home. I lived in the attic in my grandmother's house, and she had a carousel horse in her living room with all the grandkids' names painted on it.
3: Oh my,
1: like a full-size carousel horse?
4: Yeah.
3: What?
1: That's amazing. Did it go up and down, or was it just like kind of mounted there on a post?
4: Yeah, it had the post, and it didn't go up and down, but it turned like all the way around, like 360. And it was also by a set of two windows that looked out over an orchard.
3: Oh, wow.
1: What a great memory to have for the rest of your life.
4: Yeah.
1: Oh, thanks for sharing.
4: Yeah, thank you for your show. It's lovely.
1: Oh, thanks. We love you. Bye.
3: That is really cool.
1: Yeah, carousel, a full-size carousel horse. Now I want one.
3: I'm sure you do.
1: We got some texts in.
3: Dina said she grew up in Puerto Rico and lived on a dead-end street of only 7 homes. And when she thinks about it, she thinks of just hanging out in the street with all of her nearby neighborhood kids until mom called her in for dinner.
1: Oh, I love that. Yeah, come home when the streetlights come on.
3: Yep.
1: Oh, such great memories of our childhood homes. Thanks for sharing, everybody. Hey, we are going to find out who won this or that.
3: Mm-hmm.
1: And give out some compliments right at about 7:25. Don't go anywhere.
0: 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Thank God. 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
1: Mm-hmm.
0: So we asked you, the Spirit FM listening fam, if you are pro doggy kisses or no doggy kisses.
1: And the Spirit FM family is no doggy kisses.
0: I was hoping for a 3-0, but
1: yep.
0: Now
1: Team Maria has one
0: Team
1: on the board.
0: Maria has I'm beating up my microphone. I'm just so angry. No, Team Maria, congratulations.
1: Thank you so much. Yes.
0: Way
1: very
0: to go,
1: passionate
0: Team Maria.
1: About this one.
0: Very catching up very quickly. Before you know it, it'll be 2-2.
1: Oh, okay.
0: Yeah, I'm sure we'll be tied very soon.
1: Very, very soon.
0: All right. So as usual, we give out three compliments, a compliment to a person, three people from the winning team,
1: yes.
0: Person who texted, person who called, and a person who voted on our socials. Well, the Lane family, they texted in their vote. Lane family, you know how to stay in your lane, but I'm Ching, especially when that lane leads away from doggy kisses. Excellent boundaries, Lane family.
1: Excellent.
0: Keep setting those boundaries and holding tight to them.
1: At DivineDarren6 over on Instagram, Darren, your decision was truly divine. You saw a slobbery dog coming your way and you said, not today.
0: Not today. Reminds me of those videos we shot. Your not today was very different than mine. Speaking of Instagram, go check out those old reels at Spirit FM Morning Show. And the
1: Mater Shortino
0: carpool.
1: That's right.
0: Okay, the Mater Shortino carpool has clearly mastered the art of making good decisions together 67% of the time. And today, that good decision was keeping dog spit out of the vehicle.
1: There is no dog spit anywhere near them.
0: And I apologize to the adult who is driving the Mater Shortino carpool for the 67%, because apparently they will not ever let that die.
1: Nope.
0: Hey, thanks for voting along. We will play this or that again next Wednesday right here on the Spirit FM Morning Show. Good job, Spirit.

0: Hey, John Morris here for Your Spirit FM. 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

0: All right, let's be real. Parenting is beautiful, exhausting, hilarious, sometimes confusing, and all that before 9 a.m. That's why we're calling in an expert, someone who's seen it all and studied it too.
1: Dr. Kendall is a clinical psychologist who helps families, parents, and kids navigate the big stuff and the everyday with honesty, wisdom, and a whole lot of grace.
0: Every week, we'll bring you a real-life topic to the table so she can help us feel a little more equipped, encouraged, and maybe even entertained.
2: Dr. Kendall, can we talk?
1: All right, Dr. Kendall, so we've made it through our first month of back to school.
0: Yay!
1: It has been a tough one. And this time of year, for me, can really be a little bit trying sometimes as we're trying to get back into our habits. Habit of school, we're back into school sports, we're back into the school activities, we've got our church groups going on. I know I really took the opportunity this summer to just get completely out of my health routine. I was a blob for a lot of the summer. And that's good because I know I needed the rest. But how do I then get back into the routine, the health that I know I need to be without like overcommitting right out of the gate?
3: You're so right. And this is particularly true for adults more than kids and teens. Because when we're in school, remember that syllabus they give you?
0: Oh, yeah.
3: And the plan.
0: Love that.
3: We complete everything one chunk size piece at a time, not all at once. But now as adults, we go from summer to everything, right? Everything all at once. This adjustment is going to feel different for everyone depending on our strengths and weaknesses. If you thrive with busy schedules and your executive functioning is on fire during this season, oh, what a gift. On the other hand, you'll know if this is challenging because your body will give you signals that it's too much. You might get tired easily, have brain fog or aches and pains, maybe more irritability with others, and that's okay. It's just your body telling you more support is needed in this temporary season. So first ask yourself, what are the priorities this year? Do you need to focus on your health? Could your faith be strengthened? Right. Are your kids needing support to keep up their schoolwork? Maybe your kids have schoolwork down, but they need to feel more connected with friends in the community. Then use a daily planner or calendar and schedule in the events coming at you. Sports, school, church, and so on. You'll know when you've overcommitted when you look at the next couple of months and one, there's more events and planning than you'll be able to manage. Mm-hmm. And two, your priorities are not the focus. So for example, I did this and realized that my three kids will have more homework and projects this year. So we cut down on extracurriculars so we can focus more on their grades.
0: Dr. Kendall, can I just say thanks for helping us get through this first month?
3: Yeah, I'm with you guys.
1: Go.

0: 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He equips the called.
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0: One of my favorite scenes in the movie Elf is when he finally is like toy testing in Santa's workshop, and he's got the jack-in-the-box thing, and he's twirling it, and he just doesn't know when it's going to pop out, and then it pops out, and it surprises him every time. I promise this will come together. Our thought for the day comes from Matthew 24. It's verses 42 and 43. Jesus said to his disciples, "Stay awake, for you do not know on which day your Lord will come. Be sure of this. If the master of the house had known the hour of night when the thief was coming, he would have stayed awake and not let his house be broken into." Nobody likes surprises, but we all inevitably have a surprise ahead of us. We just don't know when Christ is coming back or when we will be called home. So we have to be vigilant. We have to pay attention. And how do we stay awake? Well, we don't just sit and wait and hope that it's going to pop out at the right time, like Buddy the Elf. No, we stay awake by being in relationship with Christ so that when he comes, we're ready. And we do that by being in the sacraments, Eucharist, confession. So how can we be closer to Jesus so that we are awake and ready today?
1: Let's pray together. In the name of the Father, and of the Son, and of the Holy Spirit, amen. God, we just ask that you help us to draw closer to you in new ways today. We pray for Sharon, who is very sick in the hospital, and that her insurance gets approved so she can transfer to a better facility. We pray for Rhonda, who's going through chemotherapy. We pray for Irene for healing. And God, we pray for all marriages and families. And God, we place all of our cares, our joys, our labors, and our sorrows within your loving embrace. In the name of the Father, and of the Son, and of the Holy Spirit, amen. Thanks for praying with us today.

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1: Oh, we don't need to do it again. 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
1: That was great.
2: It was perfect.
1: Thank you.
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1: Just two work days away from the weekend.
2: Yay.
1: And just one more day away from the super secret song debut.
2: And I have been very proud of you for not giving it away this entire week.
1: I haven't. The name of the artist rhymes with, just kidding.
2: Yeah, I was going to say, I don't think you can do that.
1: No, I'm not going to do that. We can't say who, but a little story behind it. There is an artist we've been waiting for music to come out from for a long time.
2: Mm-hmm.
1: And I've been in contact with the record label, and I wanted to be able to share it with the Spirit FM family before anybody else did. And this is the kind of like situation where if you play this song too early.
2: Yeah.
1: Then they like send people down with like pieces of paper, cease and desist orders. Don't play that song on the air.
2: Does it really
1: you must
2: happen?
1: Cease.
2: Like
1: it happened. It used to.
2: Wow.
1: It can happen. Yeah.
2: We don't want that to happen here.
1: No, we don't.
2: No.
1: No. I Sony Music. I don't want you mad at me.
2: Okay.
1: They're big.
2: Yes.
1: They're big and it's trouble. But so, anyway, we get to play it for the Spirit FM family before anybody else.
2: So tomorrow here in your Spirit FM, you're going to be listening at this time at the 8 a.m. hour.
1: Mm-hmm.
2: We're going to say hi. We're going to play our spot block, and it's going to be the first song of the 8 a.m. hour.
1: First song of the 8 a.m. before we play the Nearly Impossible Question. And I can give one hint.
2: Can you?
1: I'll say it one time.
2: Okay.
1: This is the only hint you get.
2: Go.
1: Tampa suburb and landlocked body of water. That's all you get.
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2: Elevation Worship released two new projects called Promises and Presence. One is just an instrumental, and one is with guided scripture. It's just a little under 2 hours of their most popular songs like I Know a Name, Same God, The Blessing, etc. Tyrion's newest album is out now, 17 songs called Mad Big World. Josh Baldwin will release a new album on October 16th called Worth Everything. Finally got some new songs, Mercy Me with Wake Up Sleeper, Ann Wilson, Who I Am to You, and Elevation Rhythm with a new collab with Josiah Queen called Amazing. My name's Francesca, that's your new Music Flash on Spirit FM.
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0: Chris and Maria.
1: We're going to take a trip down memory lane right now.
2: Okay, I like memory lane.
1: I want you to remember your childhood home.
2: Okay.
1: And now what stood out to you or what memories come flooding back in?
2: Yes, I'll let you go first.
1: So for me, we lived on a lagoon and my bedroom was upstairs. So it looked out over the lagoon, over the mangroves.
2: Well, that sounds beautiful.
1: It was. And my bed was up against the wall near the two windows right in the corner.
2: Aww.
1: And so I would just sit on my bed and I would look out the window. It would be like my prayer time. It would be my reading a book time. And it was just the most beautiful scene. And I will never forget that.
2: Oh, I love calling back those memories. I actually did something in North Tampa not too long ago. Oh, yeah. We went to Gio's mom's funeral.
1: Mm-hmm.
2: And it was at my home parish that I grew up in, St. Mary in North Tampa. And so I'm like, I'm going to drive by the old house.
1: Aww.
2: You know, 828. And I drove by and it just all came kind of flooding back to me. We have those moments when those memories come back. And for me, our house was built in the 70s. Mm-hmm. Every house in the 70s had to have like a mandatory sunken living room. It was basically just a step down. And this was the fancy living room. We weren't really allowed to be in it.
1: Yeah.
2: But that's where the stereo system was kept. And so Dad had put the stereo system in the hall closet, like up on the top shelf of the hall closet, and ran the speaker wires through to the fancy living room. And so in order to listen to a record, I would have to pull a dining room chair over, climb up onto the dining room chair, put the record on, and then I could go and sit not on the pristine white shag carpet.
1: Don't do that.
2: Because you're not allowed to touch that. But I could sit very quietly in the middle of the room and listen to the record.
1: Aww.
2: And then when it was time to flip, I would have to go back, climb up, and flip it over again.
1: Yes.
2: And do that. But those, the memories of just sitting there and listening to record after record after record. And my mom's 45s, we could stack them. And so I'd stack them up and they'd play 45 over, you know, just a single.
1: Yeah.
2: So it'd play like five or six songs in a row and then I'd have to go restack them.
1: It's so good to remember those days because they are such good memories there.
2: Yeah. So when you think about your childhood home, what are those memories? What's that maybe one standout item in your home or that standout memory? We'd love to hear it. 800-223-9286. You can give us a call or shoot us a text.

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1: Drove by my childhood home not too long ago, and it got me thinking, what are some of those core memories the Spirit FM listening fam had from their childhood homes?
2: Well, Debbie texted in and said ticking or chiming clocks.
1: Oh, my goodness. I remember my grandparents had a grandfather clock in their house, and I remember that. And I remember being a young man thinking that he was given that grandfather clock when he became a grandfather. So, like, I used to think that, like, when you become a grandpa, that's when you get a grandfather clock.
2: That's funny.
1: Yeah.
2: Chris texted in and said, my favorite house memories were around the holidays, and my parents always hosted. Everybody always brought something. I loved my grandmother's pies and homemade cabbage salad. Sometimes there was card games after dinner. I will always cherish those days. My family is much different now, so I hold on to those memories in my heart.
1: Oh, that is fantastic. I do love kind of going back in the Wayback Machine. I don't know if you live near your childhood home. Abby has it really easy because we live 5 doors down from the house she grew up in.
2: Wow.
1: So we're there all the time.
2: Yeah.
1: I'm sure we have Monday night dinner there. And so there are always some kind of conversations coming up. But it's great to be able to share with our kids those childhood memories that we have growing up and kind of help lock those memories in for them as they grow, because it's really important to carry these things with us. So if you've got a childhood memory from a core memory from your childhood home that you'd like to share with us, you could still text it to us, 800-223-9286. Coming up in a couple of minutes, we will let you know who won this or that.
2: Yes, we will.
1: And we'll give out some compliments as well, because that's what we do.

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1: Yes, we did.
0: And we were asking the Spirit FM Morning Show fam, are you pro doggy kisses or no doggy kisses?
1: And the fam was?
0: The fam answered, and Maria's no doggy kisses came out ahead. Congratulations.
1: Yay.
0: So now it is 2-1.
1: Because we definitely keep score.
0: We definitely keep score. 2 points, Davis. 1 point, Maria. It'll probably be 2-2 by next
1: week.
0: And
1: now my comeback starts.
0: But that's okay. And so, of course, we owe some of the Spirit FM listening fam a compliment.
1: Yes, we do.
0: Because if you voted on the no doggy kisses team, listen up. Marcella texted in her vote. Marcella, you have marvelous judgment. Well, according to Maria, at least. You know what belongs on a dog? Kisses. And you know what belongs on you? Absolutely no kisses from a dog.
1: That is right. And I'm right there with you, Marcella. At Those Are Not Clouds on Instagram. I don't know your name, but here you are. Those are not clouds, and that is not a doggy kiss you want anywhere near your face. Your observational skills are unmatched.
0: All right. Well, thank you so much for your vote on Instagram. Joshua called in his vote. Joshua, you stood your ground even when your car was divided. That does take courage, my friend, conviction, and apparently a very reasonable fear of dog slobber. Yeah. I don't like the slobbery kisses. I just like the, you know, kiss me on the cheek a little bit.
1: I do think it's what size dog you have that
0: That's
1: matters.
0: True.
1: I have a 100-pound golden retriever at home.
0: Yeah,
1: I will give him a bear hug. I will not go near that tongue.
0: Yeah, I don't want kisses from a Saint Bernard. So I can understand where you're coming from there. But anyway, thank you very much for voting. Don't forget, we play This or That every Wednesday. Next week, we'll give you another chance to decide who's right, me or Maria, and it better be me.
1: I think I have a comeback story coming.

0: Hi, I'm Greg Schutte, Director of Marriage Works Ohio, Catholic therapist and author of the Building a Eucharistic Marriage Catholic Marriage Course. 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

0: All right, let's be real. Parenting is beautiful, exhausting, hilarious, sometimes confusing, and all that before 9 a.m. That's why we're calling in an expert, someone who's seen it all and studied it too.
1: Dr. Kendall is a clinical psychologist who helps families, parents, and kids navigate the big stuff and the everyday with honesty, wisdom, and a whole lot of grace.
0: Every week, we'll bring you a real-life topic to the table so she can help us feel a little more equipped, encouraged, and maybe even entertained.
2: Dr. Kendall, can we talk?
1: All right, Dr. Kendall, so we've made it through our first month of back to school.
0: Yay!
1: It has been a tough one. And this time of year, for me, can really be a little bit trying sometimes as we're trying to get back into our habits. Habit of school, we're back into school sports, we're back into the school activities, we've got our church groups going on. I know I really took the opportunity this summer to just get completely out of my health routine. I was a blob for a lot of the summer. And that's good because I know I needed the rest. But how do I then get back into the routine, the health that I know I need to be without like overcommitting right out of the gate?
3: You're so right. And this is particularly true for adults more than kids and teens. Because when we're in school, remember that syllabus they give you?
0: Oh, yeah.
3: And the plan.
0: Love that.
3: We complete everything one chunk size piece at a time, not all at once. But now as adults, we go from summer to everything, right? Everything all at once. This adjustment is going to feel different for everyone depending on our strengths and weaknesses. If you thrive with busy schedules and your executive functioning is on fire during this season, oh, what a gift. On the other hand, you'll know if this is challenging because your body will give you signals that it's too much. You might get tired easily, have brain fog or aches and pains, maybe more irritability with others. And that's okay. It's just your body telling you more support is needed in this temporary season. So first ask yourself, what are the priorities this year? Do you need to focus on your health? Could
1: yes.
3: your faith be strengthened? Right. Are your kids needing support to keep up their schoolwork? Maybe your kids have schoolwork down, but they need to feel more connected with friends in the community. Then use a daily planner or calendar and schedule in the events coming at you. Sports, school, church, and so on. You'll know when you've overcommitted when you look at the next couple of months and one, there's more events and planning than you'll be able to manage. Mm-hmm. And two, your priorities are not the focus. So for example, I did this and realized that my three kids will have more homework and projects this year. So we cut down on extracurriculars so we can focus more on their grades.
0: Dr. Kendall, can I just say thanks for helping us get through this first month?
3: Yeah, I'm with you guys.
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0: One of my favorite scenes in the movie Elf is when he finally is like toy testing in Santa's workshop, and he's got the da-dun-da-dun-da-dun-da-dun-da-dun, the jack-in-the-box thing, and he's twirling it, and he just doesn't know when it's going to pop out, and then it pops out, and it surprises him every time. Promise, I promise this will come together. Our thought for the day comes from Matthew 24. It's verses 42 and 43. Jesus said to his disciples, "Stay awake, for you do not know on which day your Lord will come. Be sure of this. If the master of the house had known the hour of night when the thief was coming, he would have stayed awake and not let his house be broken into." Nobody likes surprises, but we all inevitably have a surprise ahead of us. We just don't know when Christ is coming back or when we will be called home. So we have to be vigilant. We have to pay attention. And how do we stay awake? Well, we don't just sit and wait and hope that it's going to pop out at the right time, like Buddy the Elf. No, we stay awake by being in relationship with Christ so that when he comes, we're ready. And we do that by being in the sacraments, Eucharist, confession. So how can we be closer to Jesus so that we are awake and ready today?
1: Let's pray together. In the name of the Father, and of the Son, and of the Holy Spirit, amen. God, we just ask that you help us to draw closer to you in new ways today. We pray for Sharon, who is very sick in the hospital, and that her insurance gets approved so she can transfer to a better facility. We pray for Rhonda, who's going through chemotherapy. We pray for Irene for healing. And God, we pray for all marriages and families. And God, we place all of our cares, our joys, our labors, and our sorrows within your loving embrace. In the name of the Father, and of the Son, and of the Holy Spirit, amen. Thanks for praying with us today.

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2: Welcome to the penultimate day of the week.
3: I think this week went by very quickly, too.
2: Did it?
3: I feel like it did.
2: That's good.
3: I know.
2: All I know is I woke up this morning looking forward to my nap this afternoon. I'm like, am I going to be able? I wake up and I'm like,
3: you wake up thinking about
2: what
3: napping.
2: Do I have to do today? Can I squeeze in a nap? Yes, I can. Oh, it'll be glorious.
3: So you're looking forward to your nap.
2: I am very much looking forward to my nap. The other thing I'm looking forward to is tomorrow we get to debut a brand new song.
3: Yes.
2: That you can only hear here tomorrow. You'll hear it here first. It's by an artist that we play a lot,
3: yes.
2: that everybody loves, that we've all been waiting for a new song from this artist to come out.
3: And I've been very proud of you. You've kept a secret all week long.
2: I have kept the secret all week long, and I have not even given out any hints.
3: Mm-mm.
2: And I'm not going to give out another hint right now.
3: Really?
2: I promise. This is not a hint. This is in no way, shape, or form a hint about what's happening tomorrow right at the top of the 7 and the top of the 8. Here on Your Spirit FM.
3: Okay.
4: I want to dance like David. I want a faith like Paul. I want to sing.

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1: How many breaks do you take in your workday?
2: Not as many as I should.
1: Probably not. No. I remember back in the day when I worked retail, we were really kind of regimented about our breaks, you know, especially when we were working with high school students. We had to give like specific number of breaks for specific numbers of hours worked and all those kind of things. But then, you know, we get to adulthood or we get into that office job and you tend to just sit at your desk and hyper-focus and work. And I'll go hours at a time without moving. My Apple Watch will start yelling at me. It's time to stand up.
2: Stretch your legs now.
1: Oh my gosh.
2: I think we fall into one of two things. That being discipline, pushing through,
1: right,
2: and just going throughout our day. Now it's in our work day, and then you could keep pushing through after school, you know, dinner, all those things, pushing through until it's like you're ready to go to bed.
1: Right.
2: Or you take a break and you're like, okay, this is going to be a air quote quick break.
1: Right.
2: And that break turns into 45 minutes to an hour of scrolling, wasting your time. And it just,
1: the endless scroll.
2: That break is actually doing the opposite of what you need.
1: Right.
2: So I saw a term called a micro break.
1: Okay.
2: And a micro break is a scheduled break that you're going to implement throughout your day. You can do a few of them throughout your day. 10 minutes at a time.
1: Okay.
2: And that's like the max it should be.
1: Right.
2: And with this micro break, you can do whatever is going to help you kind of reset and focus again. Deep breathing is a good one.
1: Mm-hmm.
2: I like to take a few laps around our little, you know, our area around here.
1: Right.
2: So that way I can kind of get my mind off of whatever we're doing right now, refocus, and then do the next task.
1: I've heard of this, and I've heard it's very good for people who are doing things that are either a kind of You know, you're doing the repetition, the monotonous same thing over and over again to be able to take these micro breaks, you know, 10 minutes every hour, hour and a half or 2 hours, somewhere around there. But also for like if you're in kind of a creative work,
2: right,
1: where you're continually having to come up with things, create things, make things and think outside the box, you get kind of stuck in that loop and you're eventually just sitting there going, I don't know what I'm doing. Those little 10 minute breaks to take yourself out of that thinking mode, put yourself into a completely different mode. And then when you come back, you're refreshed and you can probably see the things that you didn't see before.
3: You can't.

0: 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Thank you for bringing it. Please keep bringing it, and know you're doing a great thing every morning you get up.
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1: Rekindle is coming up next Friday, September 4th at Our Lady of Divine Providence House of Prayer from 6:30 to 8:30 p.m. This is a night of praise and worship at 6:30 p.m. with Mass at 7. Anointing of the sick will be available with the Sacrament of Reconciliation. There will also be light refreshments that will follow adoration.
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0: No, it's not Christmas in July again. I just, when you brought me this story, this is the first song that came to
1: really?
0: Mind. Yeah.
1: So Christmas Hallmark.
0: Waltz. Oh my gosh, this is so good.
1: Is looking for America's merriest Christmas towns.
0: I love this. Abby is so into Hallmark Christmas movies, and I have not like dived into the fandom of them.
1: Yes.
0: But I really enjoy how much she enjoys it. As a matter of fact, I've caught her watching them midsummer.
1: I don't blame her.
0: Okay.
1: So actually, I don't love Hallmark Christmas movies.
0: But you should get into it.
1: I will say that when I watch it,
0: yeah,
1: I love the scenery.
0: Small towns,
1: exactly.
0: The Christmas trees.
1: You know the entire plot. You know what's going to happen.
0: The fake snow that really looks like, what is it,
1: shaving cream, probably, yeah. So Hallmark is actually looking for America's merriest Christmas towns. They narrowed it down to 25 towns.
0: I love this list because my hometown is on it.
1: Is it? What's your hometown?
0: Versailles, Kentucky.
1: Oh, wow.
0: And it's spelled Versailles. Don't come at me in the comments. I know, but that's how we pronounce it, Versailles. There is a Florida town on there as well.
1: Yes, Winter Garden, Florida.
0: Yeah, to me, Winter Garden's overrated. It's just more like a suburb of Orlando.
1: Okay.
0: They've got a pretty good food scene, I'll be honest.
1: All right.
0: I like, they've got some really good kind of restaurants, but I don't know about, I've never been there in the holidays, but I tell you, Versailles, Kentucky, they do it upright.
1: So they're going to announce the winner at the end of October, and the winner gets the name of Hallmark's merriest Christmas town.
0: Love it.
1: And then the opportunity to be the next like film location.
0: Oh, wow. Yeah. Okay. Well, maybe we do have to vote for Winter Garden so we can go watch them film.
1: I mean, that would be pretty cool.
0: Or we could go to Versailles in my hometown and see my family and then watch them film there,
1: too. That would be even better.
0: Okay. I don't know. I would love to hear if your hometown made the list. Text us, shoot us a text, 800-223-9286. If it did, you can go check out the list, merriestchristmastowncontest.hallmarkchannel.com. That's a lot, but seriously, Google knows how to get you places. You can get there really easy. And if your hometown is not on there, vote for mine.

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1: Bye.
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1: I've heard if you want to find out how to do something right, ask somebody who's been doing it correctly for a very long time.
2: Yes.
1: And this couple has been doing it for a very long time.
2: So Eileen and Gordon Bightley just celebrated 80 years of marriage.
1: I didn't even think this was possible. It's amazing.
2: Eileen is 96 and Gordon is 101 years old.
1: Wow.
2: So they were asked, how? What do you do? What's your advice to keep an 80-year marriage going?
1: Uh-huh.
2: Lots of advice, right?
1: Right.
2: But the three really takeaways was, number one, if you have any major decisions, mm-hmm. talk them out before you get married.
1: Okay.
2: That's huge because there's big decisions, right? People
1: right.
2: are raised differently, but you need to work it out before the sacrament of marriage happens.
1: Yeah.
2: Number two was talking about that weaving. So your spouse was raised one way, you were raised another way.
1: Oh,
2: you
1: okay.
2: all have ways of cooking, like
1: right.
2: recipes are going to be different.
1: Yeah, that first time you try your wife's spaghetti and you're like, this isn't how my mom
2: right.
1: makes it.
2: Or like how you do different routines.
1: Yeah.
2: All of that needs to be woven together.
1: Mm-hmm.
2: And, you know, accepting your spouse, how they do something and how you do something, making it mesh.
1: It's unacceptable. You've got to do it my way or it's no way at all.
2: That doesn't work. And then Eileen also said, don't let anybody say marriage is 50-50. It's 100 and 100. Both people giving it their all.
1: Yeah, both people absolutely have to give it their all. I can tell you, I can give you advice from things that I've done wrong
2: mm-hmm.
1: and how I recognized doing them wrong. But that first thing you mentioned, you know, talking out the important things.
2: Yeah.
1: I think a lot of times we kind of go into marriage, and Abby and I were very careful about this because, you know, not my first rodeo.
2: Right.
1: And we wanted to make sure we were doing the right thing, the thing that God was calling us to. And we know that, like, the chemicals, when you fall in love, those chemicals are really strong
2: mm-hmm.
1: and they can pull you in the wrong direction. And I was actually talking to a priest friend of mine. He said, you know, Davis, we go through 10 years of formation before becoming a priest.
2: Wow.
1: Because, of course, they're making that vow of celibacy. And you're doing the same thing when you're stepping into a marriage. But we do it in, like, 12 months,
2: right,
1: 10 months,
2: right.
1: 18 months, depending. I mean, sometimes it'll be 2 years.
2: Mm-hmm.
1: But imagine if married couples spent 9 years in formation preparing for that vocation. Now, yeah. I'm not saying that they need to or anything, but that is the gravity with which
2: yeah.
1: we should approach it. And that's obviously the gravity with which Eileen and Gordon approached theirs. 80 years of marriage.
2: It's amazing.
1: God bless them. Lord, I-

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1: And that puts a pretty little bow on the penultimate day of the week.
2: Oh, what a good little gift.
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2: That's exciting. Here's our thought for the day. It comes from Matthew chapter 24, verses 42 through 43. Jesus said to his disciples, "Stay awake, for you do not know on which day your Lord will come. Be sure of this. If the master of the house had known the hour of night when the thief was coming, he would have stayed awake and not let his house be broken into."
1: It may sound funny, but when I read this, the first thing that popped into my mind was Buddy the Elf sitting there testing the Jack in the Box, not knowing when it was going to come out, and it surprised him every single time. My friend, we don't have to be surprised. We're not going to know when Jesus comes. But if we're in relationship, if we're availing ourselves to the sacraments that he has given us, then we will be ready. We will be awake, and it won't be a surprise when he comes again in glory, or he calls us home to victory. Thanks so much for hanging. God willing, we will all hang out again tomorrow right here on the Spirit FM Morning Show.

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Hey, it's Olivia. Happy Friday Eve to you. Hope your Thursday is going good. You know, our prayer line is always available. 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

0: many kids do you think are out there who in 30 years you've influenced, who you've made a difference in and made them feel something special?
1: I don't care how many, even if it's just one. We get so wrapped up in numbers in our society, and the most important thing is that we're able to be one-to-one, you and I, with each other at the moment. If we can be present to the moment with the person that we happen to be with at the moment, that's what's important.
2: It's Mr. Rogers, of course. You know, we all want that. We want that individual focused attention, whether you are 7 or 47. When someone shows they're interested in what you're saying, it makes you feel supported, right? It makes you feel loved. And I love that Mr. Rogers said, even if it was just one. And it made me think about, this is exactly how God feels about us. You know, he would die for us again if it was just one of us. If it was just you, if it was just me, he says he will do it all over for just one. How cool is that? That is something, if you have nothing else to be thankful for today, that is something to be thankful for. I mean, I'm sure there are many other things to be thankful for. Still trying to be-

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What if I told you? What if I told you? 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
1: Doing hard things is the gateway to everything you want. Not because hard things feel good, but because they change what you believe about yourself. A life built around comfort and constant distraction trains your mind to panic at the smallest resistance.
2: Having a hard conversation. Mm-hmm. Maybe there's a difficult conversation that you need to have with your spouse or with a close friend or with a coworker or even your boss.
1: Yeah.
2: And you haven't had it. The longer you put it off, the harder it's going to get.
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0: Big thank you to our day sponsor today. It's Susan Mittermeier. Susan, thank you so much for supporting Spirit FM, for partnering with us. Susan says, happy 50th anniversary to the love of my life. Wow. Happy anniversary, Susan, and the love of your life. Many, many more years to you all. And thank you so much for partnering with us and allowing us to celebrate with you. What an honor. Again, happy 50th anniversary.
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1: Great music. 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
1: Now.
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I know we are almost to the weekend, but maybe you're feeling this today. I laughed so hard when I saw this. It was like a quote or a meme on Instagram, and it said, today the today out of me. I know it's not even 11 o'clock here, but sometimes you feel that way in the 10 o'clock hour on a Thursday. And if that's you, you're not alone, friend. If today has already today the today out of you, we're here with you. Our prayer time is coming up at 12:30. I hope you'll join us for it. And sometimes you just got to ride the current and ride it out. It's going to be okay.

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2: In the name of the Father, and of the Son, and of the Holy Spirit.
3: Amen.
2: The grace of our Lord Jesus Christ, the love of God, and the communion of the Holy Spirit be with you all. Dear friends in Christ, as we gather to celebrate these sacred mysteries, we rejoice in the faithful witness of Saint Monica and recall again her great dedication and prayer for the conversion of her son, Saint Augustine, and are encouraged in that witness that we also be a people of prayer for all of our family and friends who may be walking in darkness and the shadow of death, that we all come to the light of Christ and be filled with his grace. So let us enter these sacred mysteries, acknowledging our sins and asking our Lord's healing grace. Lord Jesus, you came to reconcile us to one another and to the Father. Lord, have mercy.
3: Lord, have mercy.
2: Lord Jesus, you heal the wounds of sin and division. Christ, have mercy.
3: Christ, have mercy.
2: Lord Jesus, you intercede for us with your Father. Lord, have mercy.
3: Lord, have mercy.
2: May Almighty God have mercy on us, forgive us our sins, and bring us to everlasting life.
3: Amen.
2: Let us pray. O God, who console the sorrowful and who mercifully accepted the motherly tears of Saint Monica for the conversion of her son Augustine, grant us through the intercession of them both that we may bitterly regret our sins and find the grace of your pardon through our Lord Jesus Christ, your Son, who lives and reigns with you in the unity of the Holy Spirit, one God, forever and ever.
4: Amen. A reading from the beginning of the first letter of St. Paul to the Corinthians. Paul, called to be an apostle of Christ Jesus by the will of God, and Sosthenes, our brother, to the church of God that is in Corinth, you who have been sanctified in Christ Jesus, called to be holy, with all those everywhere who call upon the name of our Lord, Jesus Christ, their Lord and ours. Grace to you and peace from God our Father and the Lord Jesus Christ. I give thanks to my God always on your account for the grace of God bestowed on you in Christ Jesus, that in him you were enriched in every way with discourse and with knowledge, as the testimony of Christ was confirmed among you, so that you are not lacking in any spiritual gift, as to wait for the revelation of our Lord Jesus Christ. He will keep you firm to the end, irreproachable on the day of our Lord Jesus Christ. God is faithful, and by him you were called to fellowship with his Son, Jesus Christ, our Lord. The word of the Lord.
2: Thanks be to God.
4: I will praise your name forever, Lord.
2: I will praise your name forever, Lord.
4: Every day I will bless you, and I will praise your name forever and ever. Great is the Lord and highly to be praised. His greatness is unsearchable.
2: I will praise your name forever, Lord.
4: Generation after generation praises your works and proclaims your might. 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
2: I will praise your name forever, Lord.
4: They discourse on the power of your terrible deeds and declare your greatness. They publish the fame of your abundant goodness and joyfully sing your justice. I will praise your name forever, Lord. Alleluia, alleluia.
2: Alleluia.
4: Stay awake, for you do not know when the Son of Man will come. Alleluia, alleluia.
5: The Lord be with you. A reading from the Holy Gospel according to Matthew. Jesus said to his disciples, "Stay awake, for you do not know on which day your Lord will come. Be sure of this, if the master of the house had known the hour of night when the thief was coming, he would have stayed awake and not let his house be broken into. So too, you must be prepared, for at an hour you do not expect the Son of Man will come. Who then is the faithful and prudent servant whom the master has put in charge of his household to distribute to them their food at the proper time? Blessed is that servant whom his master on his arrival finds doing so. Amen, I say to you, you will put him in charge of all his property. But if that wicked servant says to himself, 'My master is long delayed,' and begins to beat his fellow servants and eat and drink with drunkards, the servant's master will come at an unexpected day and at an unknown hour, and will punish him severely and assign him a place with the hypocrites, where there will be wailing and grinding of teeth." The Gospel of the Lord. Praise to you, Lord Jesus Christ. God's word really is fitting in accord with the life of Saint Monica, in the sense that Saint Paul is encouraging his brothers and sisters of the Corinthian community to be very faithful in their prayer as a community, to be a community of faith. And Saint Monica recognizes this as in her prayer for Saint Augustine, her son. She appealed to the Holy Bishop, St. Ambrose, to also enter into the depth of prayer for her son. So she exercised this reality of entering into and being a community of faith. And this is what we are all about in this Holy Eucharist, coming together as a community of faith, encouraging one another and praying for one another and praying for our family and friends, that we all come to this depth of faith. And Jesus is encouraging us to be vigilant in this prayer, constant throughout our lives. And this is why we are here. We are about this, to pray for our family and friends. And the image that Jesus gives us today of the servant who is not prepared and the reality of punishment, it is really important for us as witnesses in the faith to emphasize and to help one another see that the reality that Jesus is addressing, you know, he's not shy in trying to help everyone be aware of the reality that there is a kingdom of God, and we're all called to share in that glory and that beauty, but we are free. And in that freedom, there is the possibility of rejection, rejecting the beauty and the glory of God and what God is inviting us to participate in. And when there is that rejection, there is the tragedy of the reality of hell. And what's so important to recognize, though, is that it's because of our freedom that these two realities exist, heaven and hell. And God wants us to have this freedom so that heaven can be our reality as the way in which we are invited and have the opportunity to share in the joy and the glory of God's kingdom in our freedom and not be forced in any way. So this is the way we should try to help one another to recognize this reality. And I'm sure I've shared before, but I really appreciate in the simple way that Bishop Barron offers us the image that helps us to understand this reality. And he expresses it this way: it is like the sunflower. You know, if the sunflower had the freedom to make a choice to either direct itself to the sun, because God is love, and he cannot be anything but love, and pour out that love upon us, but we are free. So let's say if it was like the sunflower is free to point itself to the sun, it flourishes. It is filled with life. But if it chooses to turn away, what happens to it? Well, it's in that choice that it dies and is burned, so to speak. So that's what is the image that helps us to recognize what Jesus is saying in the gospel today. You know, to be vigilant, and we are ordered properly to the Lord and are enriched and flourish in his grace. Bishop Barron also gives the images too, that at times we think of our lives too much in like what we're about, you know, the ego drama. And he says, well, really, what God is offering us is not the ego drama, our lives, but what he is doing in the theo drama, what he desires to bring about in our life in his grace, which is far better than anything we can imagine. So let's enter into this grace that he is offering to us, deepening our prayer life, deepening our surrender to his grace, as we, of course, pray for our family and friends, that we all together can join in the joy and the beauty of his kingdom.
2: Let us offer our petitions to our good and gracious God.
4: Lord, graciously hear us.
2: Lord, graciously hear us.
4: Help the Holy Father and all bishops to demonstrate mercy and kindness in shepherding your church. Lord, hear us.
2: Lord, graciously hear us.
4: May war and violence cease amid efforts to build true and lasting peace. Lord, hear us.
2: Lord, graciously hear us.
4: Bring hope and healing to all who are troubled in spirit. Lord, hear us.
2: Lord, graciously hear us.
4: May all gathered here grow together in service to you and our neighbors. Lord, hear us.
2: Lord, graciously hear us.
4: And bless all who have died, especially Mario Perello, for whom this Mass is offered. May they rejoice forever in your eternal banquet.
2: Lord, hear us.
4: And now let us offer the prayers and petitions we hold in the silence of our hearts. Lord, hear us.
2: Lord, graciously hear us. Father in heaven, look with kindness on our petitions and answer them in accord with your holy will. We ask this through Christ our Lord.
4: Amen.
2: Blessed are you, Lord God of all creation, for through your goodness we have received the bread we offer you, fruit of the earth and work of human hands. It will become for us the bread of life.
3: Blessed be God forever.
2: Blessed are you, Lord God of all creation, for through your goodness we have received the wine we offer you, fruit of the vine and work of human hands. It will become our spiritual drink.
3: Blessed be God forever.
2: Pray, brothers and sisters, that my sacrifice and yours may be acceptable to God, the Almighty Father. May the Lord accept the sacrifice at your hands for the praise and glory of his name, for our good and for all the holy church. Most merciful God, who were pleased to create in Blessed Monica the new man in your image, the old having passed away, graciously grant, we pray, that renewed like her, we may offer you the acceptable sacrifice of conciliation through Christ our Lord.
3: Amen.
2: The Lord be with you.
3: And with your spirit.
2: Lift up your hearts.
3: We lift them up to the Lord.
2: Let us give thanks to the Lord our God.
3: It is
2: truly right and just, our duty and our salvation always and everywhere to give you thanks, Lord, Holy Father, Almighty and Eternal God, through Christ our Lord. For in the marvelous confession of your saints, you make your church fruitful and strength with strength ever new, and offer us your signs of your love, and that your saving mysteries may be fulfilled. Their great example lends us courage. Their fervent prayer sustain us in all we do. And so, Lord, with all the angels and saints, we too give you thanks as an exaltation we acclaim. Holy, holy, holy, holy, Lord God of hosts. Heaven and earth are full of your glory. Hosanna in the highest. Blessed is he who comes in the name of the Lord. Hosanna in the highest. You are indeed holy, O Lord, and all you have created rightly gives you praise. For through your Son, our Lord Jesus Christ, by the power and working of the Holy Spirit, you give life to all things and make them holy. And you never cease to gather a people to yourself, so that from the rising of the sun to its setting, a pure sacrifice may be offered to your name. Therefore, O Lord, we humbly implore you by the same Spirit, graciously make holy these gifts we have brought to you for consecration, that they may become the body and blood of your Son, our Lord Jesus Christ, at whose command we celebrate these mysteries. For on the night he was betrayed, he himself took bread, and giving you thanks, he said the blessing, broke the bread, and gave it to his disciples, saying, take this, all of you, and eat of it, for this is my body, which will be given up for you. In a similar way, when supper was ended, he took the chalice, and giving you thanks, he said the blessing, and gave the chalice to his disciples, saying, take this, all of you, and drink from it, for this is the chalice of my blood, the blood of the new and eternal covenant, which will be poured out for you and for many for the forgiveness of sins. Do this in memory of me. The mystery of faith. We proclaim your death, O Lord, and profess your resurrection until you come again. Therefore, Lord, as we celebrate the memorial of the saving passion of your Son, his wondrous resurrection and ascension into heaven, and as we look forward to his second coming, we offer you in thanksgiving this holy and living sacrifice. Look, we pray upon the oblation of your church and recognizing the sacrificial victim by whose death you willed to reconcile us to yourself. Grant that we who are nourished by the body and blood of your Son and filled with his Holy Spirit may become one body, one spirit in Christ. May he make of us an eternal offering to you so that we may obtain an inheritance with your elect, especially with the most blessed Virgin Mary, Mother of God, with blessed Joseph, her spouse, with your blessed apostles and glorious martyrs, with Saint Monica and Saint Jude, and with all the saints on whose constant intercession in your presence we rely for unfailing help. May the sacrifice of our reconciliation, we pray, O Lord, advance the peace and salvation of all the world. Be pleased to confirm in faith and charity your pilgrim church on earth, with your servant Leo, our Pope, and Gregory, our Bishop, the order of bishops, all the clergy, and the entire people you gain for your own. Listen graciously to the prayers of this family whom you've summoned before you. In your compassion, O merciful Father, gather to yourself all your children scattered throughout the world. To our departed brothers and sisters, and to all who are pleasing to you at their passing from this life, give kind admittance to your kingdom. There we hope to enjoy forever the fullness of your glory through Christ our Lord, through whom you bestow on the world all that is good. Through him and with him and in him, O God, almighty Father, in the unity of the Holy Spirit, all glory and honor is yours forever and ever. Amen. At the Savior's command, informed by divine teaching, we dare to say, our Father, who art in heaven, hallowed be thy name. Thy kingdom come, thy will be done, on earth as it is in heaven. Give us this day our daily bread, and forgive us our trespasses, as we forgive those who trespass against us. And lead us not into temptation, but deliver us from evil. Deliver us, Lord, we pray, from every evil. Graciously grant peace in our days, that by the help of your mercy we may be always free from sin and safe from all distress, as we await the blessed hope in the coming of our Savior, Jesus Christ. For the kingdom, the power, and the glory are yours, now and forever. Lord Jesus Christ, who said to your apostles, "Peace I leave you, my peace I give you," look not on our sins, but on the faith of your church, and graciously grant her peace and unity, in accordance with your will, who live and reign forever and ever.
3: Amen.
2: The peace of the Lord be with you always. And let us offer one another the sign of this peace. Lamb of God, you take away the sins of the world, have mercy on us. Lamb of God, you take away the sins of the world, have mercy on us. Lamb of God, you take away the sins of the world, have mercy on us. Behold the Lamb of God, behold him who takes away the sins of the world. Blessed are those called to the supper of the Lamb. Lord, I am not worthy that you should enter under my roof, but only say the word and my soul shall be.

My Jesus, I believe that you are really present in the most blessed sacrament. I love you above all things, and I desire you to come into my soul. As I cannot now receive you sacramentally, come spiritually into my heart. I embrace you and unite myself wholly to you. Do not permit me ever to become separated from you. Look down upon me, good and gentle Jesus, while before your face I humbly kneel. With burning soul and prayer, I beseech you to fix in my heart lively sentiments of faith, hope, and charity, true contrition for my sins, and a firm purpose of amendment. I contemplate with great love and tender pity over your 5 most precious wounds, pondering over them within me, while I call to mind the words which David the prophet said of you. They have pierced my hands and my feet. They have numbered all my bones.

0: Let us pray. We pray, O Lord our God, that divine mysteries which we celebrate in commemoration of your saints may bring about in us salvation and eternal peace through Christ our Lord.
1: Amen.
0: The Lord be with you. May Almighty God bless you, the Father and the Son and the Holy Spirit.
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0: Hi, I'm Greg Schutte, Director of Marriage Works Ohio, Catholic therapist and author of the Building a Eucharistic Marriage Catholic Marriage Course. 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
6: This is How We See It, a look at issues that impact our faith and community. 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
7: Welcome to this edition of How We See It. I'm John Morris, and joining me is a special guest from St. Lucie Vision and Eye Care. It's Dr. Bill Steffen, also known as Deacon Bill Steffen, from St. Paul Catholic Church in Tampa. Deacon, Dr. Bill, how do you like to be referred? In this, would it be doctor?
8: I guess we're going to talk about Children's Eye Care Month, and that's what I do all day. So let's go with doctor. I always wanted to be the reverend doctor, but I guess they don't allow that for deacons. So
7: right.
8: I get to be the deacon doctor.
7: Well, we appreciate your time breaking away from the office today to talk about something very important. August was National Pediatric Eye Care Awareness Month. Tell us about eye care in general, and specifically, what do parents look for in knowing whether or not their children have an eye issue?
8: That's a great question. You know, I think parents should watch for behaviors that their kids have, not just complaints, right? Because a kid is rarely going to come and tell you, Mom, I have a vision problem, I can't see, because they've always seen the way they see. They don't have a second pair of eyes to compare vision with, right? So an elementary school child, for example, doesn't understand what 20/20 is. So it's a good idea to watch for complaints. Is the child squinting, leaning too close to the television, getting right into the reading, not able to push things further away? And a big telltale oftentimes is attention to detail. Can a child sit and do near work for a while? Will he read a book? Will they color and pay attention up closer, or do they get impatient and want to just get up and run and go?
7: I'm going to go even further back before maybe the patient comes to see you. Maybe they go to the pediatrician, even as a child, an infant maybe, you know, a few months old, Can the pediatrician determine whether there's a vision issue other than maybe an eye drifting one way or the other or anything like that?
8: So the pediatrician's office and the school nurse, right, there are vision screenings. And that's what you're going to get at a pediatrician's office or at the school screening that they conduct. And it's just that. It's a screening. I guess an analogy would be like going to the mall. You're walking around, they have a blood pressure screening. A blood pressure screening is not an annual physical. And same as a vision screening at the pediatrician's office is not the same as the comprehensive eye exam.
7: The pediatrician do the screening and say, I think we need more advanced care. I'm going to refer you to XYZ optometrist, or what do you call it?
8: That would be nice. The difficulty is the screenings are just that. They're screenings, so they're very rudimentary. And so what we find is that it's much better to just plan like you take your child for a well vision visit at the pediatrician. You should also have a well visit at the optometrist or the eye doctor's office. About 1 out of 4 elementary school age children have a vision problem that goes undetected because, again, they're not going to complain, I can't see, and the signs are not always obvious.
7: Parents always take their kids to the doctor. They have to get their vaccinations in some instances. Then they'll go to the dentist. That's always something. But we don't talk a lot about eye care and going to the eye doctor.
8: It is amazing that eyes are one of those things when you put people's fears on a list. Typically, blindness comes first, death comes second. Right?
7: And then a loose tooth is way down the list.
8: So we're really worried about how well we see and can we see. But it's amazing, you're right, how much we just take it for granted. We assume it works until we know there's a problem.
7: I remember sitting in your chair a couple of visits ago maybe, and you just threw a stat out or a fact out that the eyes are formed, isn't it like when you're still in the embryo or something? Like certain things in the eye.
8: Well, eyes learn to see by seeing. So absolutely, eyes are developed and formed in utero, in the womb.
7: Sure.
8: And as the baby is born, they're born with eyes that work, but they're not developed. And eyes learn to see by seeing. And eyes are really a part of your brain. They're brain cameras. And all those nerves and wirings have to hook up. And that is developed and that process occurs by your child seeing the world. If that's all out of focus and not functioning properly, then those nerves never line up. The system doesn't learn to work. There's more to eyes than 20/20. Can I see clearly? Do the eyes coordinate well together? Do they focus near to far? Can I look for a child in school, for example, at my book, at the board, you know, at the teacher, I'm focusing back and forth. Do the eyes coordinate and function well together? So there's a lot more than can I read the chart, which is often what you get in a screening.
7: When should I worry if my child is, let's say, 1 year old and I've noticed one of the eyes maybe is turned inward a little bit or seems to drift? Is that the time to go or is that going to be just, oh, they'll outgrow that?
8: That is definitely the time to go because some children may outgrow that and others need intervention and care. So we always recommend, and I'll give a plug for about 8,000 eye doctors around the nation, what we call an Infant C program. It's a program that was developed by President Jimmy Carter many years ago, and there are volunteer doctors that will see your child at 10 to 12 months of age before their first birthday at no charge. It's called Infant C, S-E-E. Go online, look it up, and it'll have a doctor locator. We always encourage every child should get their well vision pediatric visit just before their first birthday at 3 and 5. But certainly if you notice an issue that bothers you as a parent, my eye's drifting or doesn't look like they're looking at me, the pupils look different, the red reflex in the pictures are funny looking, definitely go see an eye doctor.
7: I was talking to my nephew and he was saying that, I'm colorblind. And he's a teenager, but he's known this since he was in grade school, elementary school. When does color blindness set in? Is that, again, something that happens in utero where things, rods and cones, don't all match up? Or is that something that can potentially be corrected?
8: Color blindness typically is a genetic condition. So it's something that you're born with. And it tends to pass down to males, exhibit the color blindness typically, and they get it from their mother. So if you are colorblind, then you have to worry about your daughter's sons having colorblindness. So it kind of skips generations like that. There is acquired colorblindness later in life that can happen from certain conditions and physical ailments. But most people, like your nephew, they're colorblind, and what's colorblind is colorblind. So what they see as red to them, because that's what everybody's always told them is red. But they can't have a hard time differentiating between colors.
7: Like blues and greens, that sort of thing?
8: Yeah, exactly. They may think red and green look the same.
7: We're talking with Dr. Bill Steffen, who is the founder of St. Lucie's Vision in North Tampa. They are a proud sponsor of Spirit FM. We appreciate their support. For this case of this public affairs interview, we're not receiving funds for that, just letting you know that they are supporters. What happens during an eye exam when a child comes in? You know, kids are always afraid to go to the doctor. They're scared of shots, mostly.
8: Right.
7: But you're not going to do any of that kind of thing.
8: No. We try to make it fun and interesting and engaging for them. The infants, my favorite part of the day, seeing babies, they're usually wonderful. Bring them in after they've had a nap and are well fed, and that will make your eye doctor happy. The five-year-olds and above, they are usually very delightful. It's that three-year-old exam that you either find a child that's just delightfully precocious and loves to get involved and engage, or the child that just had immunizations last week and they come in and curl up in a ball and they don't want to have anything to do with you because you're a doctor, right? But we've been doing this for many, many years, and you know, we can put them at ease, get them to relax. Parents say, well, they don't know their letters. They can't answer which is better, one or two. It's not the same eye exam that we give adults. There are different techniques and different ways that we can determine how well the child sees without them actually participating or relying on them to be reliable in their answers.
7: I know that things have progressed technologically speaking. When I've gone to the eye doctor, everything from the eye chart is typically not on the wall, but you project something up there that's the eye chart.
8: Can we now mix up random letters. So
7: yeah,
8: there's no memorizing that anymore.
7: Right.
8: That's right. So I know those letters. I'm going to go in and pass this with flying colors.
7: So and I'm going to just use myself as an example. I think that's an O, but it could be a Q. Is that a sign of you saying, hey, they got problems?
8: Well, guessing is encouraged, right? That's what I always tell all my patients. You're looking at the chart, and guessing is encouraged. Squinting is not. Be bold. Be wrong, right? Call out the letter that you think it is, because all the letters mean something. So if you say an O is a Q, that's pretty close. If you're telling me an O is an M, we have bigger problems, right? So different letters kind of give the eye doctor a clue. So what you miss is just as important as what you get right. So be bold. Be wrong. Call out the letters you think you see.
7: Talking about pediatric eye care, when a child is born, they're traditionally born with blue eyes.
8: Yes.
7: And then sprinkling of God's magic and blessing, they evolve into different colors.
8: Correct.
7: Why is that?
8: Well, everybody's eyes has one color of pigment in them. The difference between blue eyes and dark eyes is the density of that pigment. And so when children are born, they have a certain amount of pigment density. And for some kids, that pigment multiplies and gets denser. Again, genetics are at play here. Others, the density stays the same.
7: So when I see somebody that has like crystal white eyes, and you know they're pretty rare, when they just, wow, their eyes are stunning. They didn't have much pigment?
8: They just don't have a lot of pigment in their eyes. That's correct.
7: What about people that, I guess there's nothing wrong with it, they'll wear contact lenses that make their eyes a totally different color. Is that dangerous, or is that?
8: It's a fashion. It's only dangerous if you don't do it under the supervision of a doctor. If you're picking up some contact lenses in the back of the 7-Eleven and not having proper care and guidance, then we can see issues.
7: Okay. I say that because I'm thinking about teenagers, you know, and they're so fashion conscious and want to be, I don't like the way I look, and they want to change things. What about a child who we realize that they need corrective lenses, eyeglasses?
8: Right. Mm-hmm.
7: At what age do you go from glasses to contacts, or can you go straight to contacts?
8: Well, if you need prescription, then it's always good to have a pair of glasses as a backup. So I always tell the kids, like facial jewelry without the piercing, right? You can mix it up. You can find your look. You can find your style. If you wear contact lenses because you don't want to wear glasses, and that's very common, it probably really hits around middle school. prior to middle school, we'll do contact lenses for younger kids more for medical reasons. There are some oftentimes medical reasons that contacts are better for a patient than
7: really?
8: Glasses. But I'm not going to take a 7-year-old who just doesn't want to wear glasses and say, here, let's put these higher risk contact lenses on your eyes. They're not ready to take care of them. They're not ready for the hygiene and the other concerns. But around middle school is the most common age where kids, yes, you're right, they're so worried about being different, they all end up looking the same. They got the same outfit and the same hairdo, right?
7: Sure.
8: And so they want to wear contacts instead of glasses, and we're happy to do that with them. But you still need a backup pair because you want to take them out at night. You know, you get up on a Saturday morning, you don't feel like sticking your contacts on. You still have to be able to see the world and function.
7: When it comes to, you know, kids are into sports mm-hmm. and running around and so forth, what about wearing glasses on the baseball field or the soccer field?
8: Yeah, so sports eyewear is important. It's different than streetwear, right? So if you're wearing your regular street eyeglasses, your fashion eyewear, when you're playing sports, you're at greater risk. You get hit in the face with the ball or different things that can cause those glasses to break or shatter into your face. You can get cuts and stitches, cause some serious issues. So there's special sports eyewear. There are like safety glasses designed for that. That's oftentimes like my children, for example, they all played soccer and they loved to play soccer from kindergarten on up. They all needed to wear glasses. Well, you can't run around on the soccer field with glasses and head the ball. And they were so blind without their glasses, they couldn't run around and see their teammates if they didn't have their glasses on. So they started wearing contacts at a very young age. But again, with parental supervision at that age, we would put them in for them, took them out after their game, and they wore their glasses the vast majority of the time.
7: What else do parents need to look for as far as with their kids and things to just kind of be aware of when it comes to their vision?
8: I think it's just important to remember that children are very poor reporters of vision problems. They're not likely to come to you until, again, middle school age and tell you, Mom, I have a vision problem, because, again, they're so self-conscious, they don't want to be different. They now recognize, well, Becky can see what I can't see. Up through elementary school, they just think the way they see is the way everyone sees. So, again, watching for, are they squinting? Are they getting too close to the television? Do they hold things really close? Especially when they're reading. This is great in younger ages. If your child is reading out loud, you like to read together, and you're having them read out loud to you, and they skip little words, or they mix up little words. Perhaps it says, then they went to the store, and they say, read there, they went to the store. They're making up the words because they can't focus on them long enough to read them. So they're kind of almost like speed reading, just kind
7: filling
8: of
7: in the blanks.
8: Fill in the blanks, what they think is going to be right. So if you find yourself telling your child, slow down, pay attention, you know, read the words, and they likely may have a vision problem. And just because they can see, this is the very interesting thing to me, is like, no, I was driving here and they saw that there were free Sundays at McDonald's on the sign 2 blocks before I could see it. They seem to see fine. Again, how well they can see is not the only measure we look at. How well do the eyes coordinate? How well do they function together? How well do they function from near desk work to the board and back and forth? There's a lot of things that go on to an eye exam other than, can I see the little letters?
7: Longitudinal studies and on procedures and on medication. New medicine comes out or a new thing. And I remember this was me back in the mid to late 90s, I think it was, when I got LASIK surgery.
8: Mm-hmm.
7: Okay, so that was 30 years ago almost. The long-term effects of that, mine seems to have held pretty well. What have you seen?
8: The long-term effects with refractive surgeries like LASIK is that about 20% of patients end up with some dry eye symptoms. So 80% do great like you did, but that's a pretty large number. 1 out of 5 folks having an issue they didn't have going into it. And LASIK has been around, like you said, about 30 years now, and it's really past its prime and heyday. Most of the doctors that do that type of surgery now are moving to a new procedure called SMILE. That's the new acronym, S-M-I-L-E, which is nice. And with SMILE, it greatly reduces the risk of those side effects of dry eyes. So you're absolutely right. Technology moves along. You know, things get better as we go, and we improve the unintended consequences.
7: So the SMILE corrects the distance issues that you may have had.
8: Correct.
7: But also you're able to avoid the...
8: Decreases the risk of dryness afterwards.
7: Okay.
8: Absolutely.
7: So, again, I'm going to go back then to the

0: known that it's out there. So I don't think they have to advertise as much as they
1: okay.
0: once did.
1: All right. I've noticed on Facebook, a few people have had, out of the blue, they get detached retina.
0: Mm-hmm.
1: What? How does that happen? Is that usually from a blow or a scratch of the eye, or does it just happen?
0: It's certainly a greater risk if you have trauma, a motor vehicle accident, get whacked in the head. After every boxing match, every boxer has to have a retinal eye exam to make sure something hasn't come apart. But they can spontaneously happen also. If you're very nearsighted.
1: I mean, I know a couple of priests that have had it. And...
0: Absolutely. It's about one out of 90,000 eyeballs, so it's not uncommon. It tends to be more common as we get older. It tends to be more common if you have a very high prescription of nearsightedness. So if you get some peripheral vision loss, or you get a snow globe worth of floaters in one eye and nothing in the other all at once, it's a good idea to call your eye doctor.
1: Speaking of floaters, that's me. I've been in your office a couple times.
0: Right.
1: All of a sudden I'm swatting at my desk thinking there's a bug in front of me.
0: Mm-hmm.
1: It turns out to be a floater.
0: Yep.
1: What causes those?
0: Well, your eye's filled with a gel in the womb to give it its size and shape. And then that gel, as we get older, tends to break down into a liquid. As that gel breaks down, parts of that gel will clump up and float in that liquid. So if you have a bright enough light to cast a distinct enough shadow, and there's a light enough background, and you're bored enough to notice, then you're going to see it. So you need to get more active at work.
1: It's awesome. I mean, it is kind of. I mean, I'm typing at my computer, and I'm thinking maybe I'm spending too much time in front of the computer.
0: Well, exactly right. So you have a white screen with your word processor, and that light's coming in there, and you're casting that shadow, and you're seeing it on that white background.
1: Right.
0: Yeah. So that's a normal thing. It's kind of like gray hair and wrinkles. If you live long enough, you're going to get some floaters.
1: How do they go away?
0: Well, they tend to continue to dissipate, so they kind of break up, and over time, they become less obvious. If they don't, there are supplements now that are available that you can take that will help break them up faster and quicker for you.
1: Okay.
0: Yeah, wouldn't worry about
1: it. Do you do work? I don't know about this, but I myself and another person that I know have these little things that are just outside my eyelid, around my nose.
0: Mm-hmm.
1: They're like little miniature moles almost.
0: Yep.
1: Do you deal with those, or is that a skin doctor thing?
0: Yeah, so those are papillomas. Those things grow. They're very common. As we get older, you start getting those around your eyes.
1: I get them all over my body. What are you kidding?
0: Yeah, right? So they're oculoplastics doctors. They're typically benign. It's good to have an eye doctor look at them, make sure they're not cancerous,
1: because yep.
0: About 80% of cancers happen from the neck up, and 80% of those are around the tender tissues around your eyes.
1: Didn't know that.
0: Yeah, so that's where we want to look. So if you have a new growth or a new mole growing around your lids, it's good to have an eye doctor look at it, make sure it's just a benign growth, which is very common. If it's not, then we can send you out to the oculoplastic specialist. Typically, the dermatologist won't look at that. You want someone who's doing facial plastics, and they'll look at that. Lots of times they're just, like I said, benign. They're cosmetic. If they really bother you, you can get them removed. But that's a very common thing.
1: I didn't know this, but you have like sort of sweat glands around your eyelids.
0: Mm-hmm.
1: All of a sudden, my eyes will just start burning. And I'm not working out, per se, but they start burning. Is that just due to them?
0: Yeah, the glands around there can tend to thicken up and clog a little bit with time. And so what will release into your eyes, and the pH gets out of balance, you get a little burning, stinging. Whenever that happens, a nice warm compress on your eyes for about 5-10 minutes, 3 to 5 days in a row should help open things up, keep it flowing.
1: Yeah, I remember coming into your office, in fact, because it was turning red, and mm-hmm. I was having some real, it was kind of scary for me anyway. But yeah, you gave me that little sack to put on my on my eyes, and it opened it right up.
0: Yeah, it's like spa day for your eyeballs.
1: Yeah,
0: nice.
1: Absolutely. Doctor, any last words for our listeners as far as pediatric eye care goes and general eye safety?
0: You were talking earlier about technological advances in eye care and how that moves on. And one of the most exciting things that's really happened was it's one of those overnight success stories, right? It started 25 years ago, but really just in the last 2 years, it's really gotten legs, and the science has really borne itself out and is starting to hit into every eye doctor's office. When you're a kid and you get your first pair of glasses in second grade and you're nearsighted, you can see up close, but you can't see far. That tends to be a progressive issue for most children. Next year, I got a stronger pair. Next year, I got a stronger pair.
1: Right.
0: Next year, I got a stronger pair. And for, you know, 1,000 years of eyeglasses, all we could do is here's your stronger pair. And now there are ways we can prevent that eye. The eye's growing too large. It's growing too rapidly. And we now have techniques and ways with special contacts or even special

0: special glasses, lenses that slow that process down. So if your child is nearsighted and needs a pair of glasses, I say that's okay. Let's get them some glasses. But when they need their second stronger pair, that's when today in the 21st century, we need to stop a moment. And it's better to treat that problem, because when your eye grows too rapidly, grows too large in size, that stretches things out, and that puts you at greater risk for things like retinal detachment that we were speaking of, glaucomas, macular degeneration. All these things that can blind you in your 60s and 70s and 80s can be prevented with early treatment as a child. So we want to intervene in those cases. So get your child their first pair of glasses. When the doctor says, oh yeah, their prescription got worse, we need a second stronger pair, it's time to start thinking about managing that nearsightedness or managing that myopia.
1: One more question here. I've just turned 60.
0: Mm-hmm. Happy birthday.
1: Yeah, and how often should I go to the eye doctor now that I'm at that age? Because I know there's, you know, different cataracts start coming around and other eye issues.
0: Yeah, most of your eyeball parts were formed in the womb before you were born, and we're just outliving our body parts anymore, right? So thank goodness for, you know, 21st century medical science, right? It's keeping us around. We're doing great. So again, 1, 3, and 5 were well vision exams for kids. Annual back to school checkup through high school. Eyes grow usually till about 18 or 20. It's like, how tall are you? What size shooter? What size eyeballs do you get? If you're young, you're healthy, you don't have any systemic issues like hypertension, diabetes, high cholesterol, and you see well, every 2 years for an eye exam until you're 60. If you have issues, you wear glasses, a lot of vascular issues and other bodily conditions can really affect the eyes. Then you need an annual exam from 20 on. But after 60, everybody should get an annual checkup. Almost all vision disease, the first symptom you get as a patient is a loss of vision. And then we're saving what you have left. But we can almost always see signs of that change early, treat and prevent the vision loss before it happens. So eye care is very much a preventive medicine field. Come on to the eye doctor's office on a regular basis. Take good care of yourself. It's a beautiful world out there. You don't want to miss it.
1: Dr. Bill Steffen, the founder and owner of St. Lucie's Vision in Tampa, has been our guest today. And that's how we see it.
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3: 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It's just a little under 2 hours of their most popular songs like I Know a Name, Same God, The Blessing, etc. Tyrion's newest album is out now, 17 songs called Mad Big World. Josh Baldwin will release a new album on October 16th called Worth Everything. 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
0: Well, that was quick, wasn't it? 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

We'd love to hear your Spirit FM story. Now, Angela wrote us. She's from Odessa. She says 4 years ago when she was getting her life right, her aunt introduced her to Spirit FM. Her aunt told her, listen to it every day and you will see a change in your life. And so Angela did. She started listening every day and during that new chapter in her life. And 4 years later now, she is still listening to Spirit FM. Now her kids are listening too. And she says she can feel and see the difference in her life every single day. You know what started out as an encouragement from her aunt to tune into Spirit FM became something that helped her stay grounded in her faith. And now shares with her children. That's one simple way that you can share hope today. And this radio ministry, Angela decided to start partnering with us as well. She's seeing the value. She wants to see it continue on. Now you can get on board as well. Our Hopes Giving is right around the corner, and you do not have to wait to get on the Hopes Giving trail. 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

0: 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Time for our prayer time. Thanks for joining us. You can always call our prayer line and leave your prayer intention. The prayer line number is 813-282-1234. When you do that, know that thousands of people are going to be praying for you. In the name of the Father, the Son, and the Holy Spirit, amen. Today we're reading from Matthew chapter 24, verse 42 and 43. Jesus said to his disciples, "Stay awake, for you do not know on which day your Lord will come. Be sure of this: if the master of the house had known the hour of the night when the thief was coming, he would have stayed awake and not let his house be broken into." Lord, we come before you on this day. We thank you for the gift of another day. Lord, help us to be awake. Help us to be vigilant and living for you each and every day. We pray today especially for B, who's going to be having an upcoming surgery, for Deepa's marriage, for Carol, for Chris, for Tony and an upcoming surgery as well, for John for healing. Praying today for a mother who is struggling, and for all mothers, Lord, for strength. We lift up the repose of the soul of Jay today. Pray for all of those who are asking for your healing touch and all of those that have called in and emailed in and simply said, "Pray for me." Lord, you know those intentions. You know those needs. We give them over to you today. Lord, we ask for peace in the world, peace in our country, and a greater respect of all human life. And Lord God, we ask all of these things in your name. Amen. In the name of the Father, the Son, and the Holy Spirit, amen. Thanks for praying with us.
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Looks like somebody developed a little Spirit FM habit. 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

0: me, pouring God's love into my heart. Even when the pain felt bigger than my faith, God reminded me how deeply He loves me. If even the little things matter to Him, how much more do the big things? God always has a purpose for our pain. When we're patient enough to trust Him and brave enough to follow Him, He will turn our deepest wounds into blessings. I'm so grateful for the way God uses Spirit FM to reach hearts like mine in need of hope.
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Friend, if you need a short prayer today for one of those hard days, maybe you're having a hard day, this is coming from Father Manuel, who is a Franciscan Catholic priest. And he simply says, here's a short prayer for a hard day. Just say this: Jesus, still in the storm inside me. Lord, this is too much. Be my enough. Lord, take this before it takes me. And Lord, this day is yours. Use it and use me. You know, I found that if I can just take maybe just 1 minute when I start my day, it's actually called a term, a heroic minute, where you have your alarm, you wake up, and you wake up and you sit up and you say, God, thank you for this day. Use it and use me. My day is better. I can focus on God in a deeper way. Now, do I get to do this every day? No. But man, when it does happen, and putting God first, really, you know this, and everything, it does kind of turn out better. Because God knows the best way. His ways are always the best ways, no matter how I try to ruin it. Hope those short prayers help you on this Friday Eve, my friend. We're almost there.

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1: Well, coming up this evening from 6:30 to 8:30 p.m. and every Thursday is a group called She Shall Be Called Woman. It's at St. Lawrence Catholic Church, Higgins Hall. The Blessed Mother is our perfect example of what it is to be a woman in love with the Lord. And St. Louis de Montfort defined 10 virtues that Mary exhibited throughout her life. These virtues are challenging, but they are not impossible. This season will shed light on these virtues while offering a roadmap to holiness. Each session provides a practical framework so you can deepen your prayer life, improve your relationships, and enrich your family life. 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
2: I had the privilege of attending a quinceañera over the summer. Hey there, I'm Davis from the Spirit FM Morning Show. After the Mass, everybody stayed in the church while the pictures were being taken. Families were catching up, kids were laughing, people were talking, just enjoying their time together. This is the same church we were taught to enter with reverence, to lower our voices, because Jesus is truly present in the tabernacle. And then the priest came over. He had a seat in the pew next to me, started chatting with everybody. He wasn't rushing us out. He was enjoying the moment. What a beautiful reflection of who God is. I mean, what father is upset when his children come home? Sure, there's a little more noise, it's a little messy, but isn't that exactly what every loving father hopes for? A full house? That is what church is. It's God's house, and you, my friend, are always welcome there. If it's been a while, or if you just need a quiet moment, stop by your local parish. Have a seat with Jesus. He's there in the tabernacle. You don't need to know any fancy prayers. Just spend a little time in your Father's house. I have a feeling he'll be really glad to see you.
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Hey, would you, for a discount, there is a gas station that is telling its customers, this is up in New York, it's a Sunoco gas station, that if they will dance for 15 seconds, let them put it up on their, I think it is TikTok, they'll give you a 20% discount on your total bill. If you do the dance and they let you put it, you know, you let them put it up on TikTok. You know, I was thinking the first time I read this, I wouldn't do it. But I mean, my car is a gas guzzler. I've got all these children's up in here and I just got to have a big car, right? So my gas bill's like $85 at least when I am getting gas. And that's at the cheap place. Being very diligent about that. So 20% off that? Yes, I think I would. Maybe some more stores can do this. And, you know, maybe, I don't know. Hopefully you won't go viral, but maybe you would for the dance for a 20% discount. I mean, gas is getting expensive.

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0: Every Wednesday morning, the Spirit FM Morning Show gets a little competitive. There are sides, there are strong opinions, and there are some very passionate debates about things that probably don't matter nearly as much as we think they do.
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0: The votes are counted. 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

0: This is kind of cool and good news, I think so, for our kids and for the future of the Americans here. California says that they are joining a lot of other states. They are the 26th state to require financial literacy courses in every high school. Now, my ignorance was I thought that everybody was doing this, but we're doing it here in Florida because I know my son is taking his this year. But these are classes that talk about all these things that maybe you didn't know about and you had to learn once you got a job, which was like savings and checkings accounts and the fees that go along with them, income tax and handling insurance and creating a budget and tracking expenses and how to finance college and how to maybe do something besides college and all of those things. I don't know about you, but I had to learn not in school. And I still think I could probably take a class or two and learn some more about insurance or investing or things like that. But our kids are now getting to do that in high school. So good on them. I know my son, he at first was not looking forward to the class. He was like, what is this about? And then when he got like, you know, he's only in the second week, he's already kind of into it, which is very cool. And California now doing it as well. That's good.
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0: Big thank you to our day sponsor today. That's Susan Mittermeier. Susan has sponsored this entire day of Spirit FM, and she is a longtime supporter of this radio ministry. Thank you, Susan, for sponsoring another day. And she says, happy 50th anniversary to the love of my life. Wow. 50 years. Happy anniversary, guys. Thank you so much for letting us share in this special day. Many, many more years to you all. And thanks again for supporting your Spirit FM.
1: Hi, I'm Greg Schutte, Director of Marriage Works Ohio, Catholic therapist and author of the Building a Eucharistic Marriage Catholic Marriage Course. 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

One of my favorite things I like to tell myself is that this is only a season, and all of these doctors and dentist appointments and orthodontics and I don't even know things that my kids, you know, we got to do. They're the things that we got to do. They say one day I'm going to miss it. I will say that I do not think I'm going to miss orthodontic appointments because somehow we cannot seem to get the right time down. Like either it's super early and I got to change a whole bunch of schedules or it's like late and I have to go out of my way to go. I don't know. You ever have one of those? That's where I am today. And I'm ready for the weekend. Are you ready? Nope, not until this orthodontist appointment. So that is where I'm headed to now. I will see you, though, tomorrow, right here on your Spirit FM. Thanks for hanging out with me. And I'll let Matt Maher, tell me it is going to be all right. It's all going to be all right.

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We are WBVM Tampa 90.5 HD1, your Spirit FM.

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1: Thanks so much for listening. I've got something coming up that may just brighten your day. No matter what you're going through today, I think this may put a smile on your face. So don't miss it. It's after this. It's Austin French.

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1: All right. Are you ready for a reflection that's going to blow your mind? Maybe not blow your mind, but it's going to give you a smile. It's going to make you smile. Okay? Imagine this. You don't have to close your eyes for this. Imagine a cage, a big cage, like a hamster cage, but larger. And it's got five little furry guinea pigs. And they're playing with each other. They're jumping on top of each other. They're really excited to see you. Now imagine one of those guinea pigs is dressed up like an old-timey cowboy with a hat, a handkerchief, and a little vest. Didn't that put a smile on your face? How could you not smile at a guinea pig with a cowboy outfit? Now, the whole, the whole reason I bring it up is because I didn't know that they had outfits for guinea pigs at the pet store. I didn't know until recently that this was a thing. I think you might even be able to get outfits for hamsters, too. Now, think of a little hamster with a little cowboy outfit. You know? What we want to do, you didn't ask, but I'm telling you anyway. What we want to do with our little pug named Midge is she's all black, so we want to dress her up like a little cute little bat. But we can't find the bat outfit. We may have to look online for that. But that's another thing that makes you smile. You know, think of a tiny little puppy pug. Okay, she's not tiny anymore. A puppy pug with little black wings dressed as a bat, just frolicking around the neighborhood. That's another thing that can make you smile.
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3: 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One is just an instrumental, and one is with guided scripture. It's just a little under 2 hours of their most popular songs like I Know a Name, Same God, The Blessing, etc. Tyrion's newest album is out now, 17 songs called Mad Big World. Josh Baldwin will release a new album on October 16th called Worth Everything. 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
1: Just watch the news. When's the last time someone told you that? And the implication is that, man, things are looking kind of rough out there, you know? Now, we as Christians, we have that hope in our hearts of Jesus, but that doesn't make us immune from feeling the ups and downs of all the news that hits us every day. And when that news hits us, we may feel kind of powerless. Like, there's all these crazy problems in the world, things going on in places that we've never been and never will go to, but, you know, we feel for those people, and it's that you can be stretched out, you know, because you're trying to take care of your own life, but then you got all these other things that you know about, and you're like, well, should I be doing more, you know? And I think when you have the idea in your head that, man, things are rough, don't neglect the truth that you can change these things. Now, in big ways and small ways, you know? Pope Leo was talking to journalists last year, and he said, let us live well, and the times will be good. We are the times. What I pick up from that is, you know, we have a say in the kind of world that we live in. We do. You know, some people politically have more power than others, but we have some kind of a say in our world, at the very least in our immediate communities, you know? So if everyone worked a little harder to make things better, imagine how great this world would be.

Perfectly. There is a super duper secret song debut, and I need you to keep it a secret. Now, you can tell people about the debut. You just can't tell people what song it is, because I can't tell you what song it is or what artist it is. But I can tell you, you can be among the first to hear it on the air tomorrow morning, 7 and 8 a.m. right here on Spirit FM, on the Spirit FM morning show with Davis and Maria. 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
1: This is a classic, awesome testimony. You know how some people, like, they say their testimony, they talk about them coming to Jesus, and it's like, oh my gosh, wow, wow. You know, it's a big, dramatic story. And these are the stories that are, you know, more exciting to listen to, obviously. Doesn't mean that they're more important than the less exciting stories, because coming to Jesus is coming to Jesus. Anyway, an Australian archbishop named Anthony Fisher was talking about his past at some kind of event or something. And he said, you know, about his past, I was extremely selfish. The universe was about me. And I just lived for my next drink and to be comfortable. And I expected everyone to make that possible. So kind of a rough past. You know, you expect, oh, when's the turn coming, you know? But here's what he says next. But then at 3 weeks old, I was baptized. So if you go back and look at what he said, I was extremely selfish, babies. The universe was about me, babies. And I just lived for my next drink, milk or formula. And to be comfortable, yes, babies like being comfortable. And I expected everyone to make that possible, babies. That's a great turn in a testimony there, because it sounds super dramatic and like, oh, okay, he's gonna get out of this funk, and you realize it was a baby. He wasn't an alcoholic. He wasn't in that. He was a baby. But anyway, I thought that was really cute.

0: Hey, this is Micah Tyler with the message of my new song, Perfectly. And somehow you love somebody like me. Don't know how you do it, but you do it perfectly. I want to be perfect. When other people are brave, all I see is fear in my life, and then I remember that it's God's perfect love that casts out that fear. I feel like every time that I make a turn, it is heading down another broken road when I remember that God has a perfect plan for my life. When we throw up our hands and we confess the places that we fall short, that's when God's perfect love shows up and loves us perfectly.
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1: Don't read press. That is the advice of the big-time movie director, Ridley Scott. He did Gladiator. He did Blade Runner. He's a successful Hollywood director, and he was quoted in USA Today, and he was talking about this terrible review that he got a while back, and I think he has it framed. He said of the woman who wrote it, "She killed me in four pages of The New Yorker, and I didn't even meet her. I was so offended." I bring this up because even people who many folks in the world would

That's hard, though. It's hard to develop that kind of a thick skin. But it helps to know that even someone who's kind of at the top of his game had someone tear him down big time in a public forum. So know that criticism may always be with you, but you don't have to be rolled by it. As a matter of fact, you may cherish it one day, put it in a frame, hang it up in your office.

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1: Thanks so much for tuning in. The crowd versus the individual. Faith versus the group. The larger group. The world, so to speak. We'll take a close look at that. Not too close. Coming up after Naomi Rain right now, we got Forrest Frank.
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Yeah, more like that. 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
1: Dolly Parton is just, she's one of those people that an incredibly large majority of people liked. And that's not a very common thing these days. I don't know if it's ever been a very common thing, you know? But what is it about her? Well, the Psychology Today article looked at her music specifically, and they did an analysis of her lyrics. And they found that she sang about things that were good and positive, and she sang about things that were difficult and hard. When you think of Dolly Parton, a lot of times you think of, like, you know, the positive stuff, right? But, I mean, case in point, Jolene. That's about something hard. But it's not done in a way that is negative. It's done in a positive way. You know, even the beat is kind of positive. So they looked at the lyrics of her songs, and they found that basically the conclusion was, by singing about highly specific yet universal human struggles, using positive rather than divisive language, Dolly reminds us of the one identity we all share, our humanity. And there's truth in that. It's so true. You know, we were all made in the image and likeness of God. And yeah, there's a lot of things that we disagree on, and there are important things that we disagree on, and there's not important things that we disagree on. But at the end of the day, we are all children of God. And I think Dolly was someone who sort of advocated that in her life, you know, that we're all God's children. And I think that's kind of how she lived her life, at least, the public facing, you know, side of her life.

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0: had the privilege of attending a quinceañera over the summer. Hey there, I'm Davis from the Spirit FM Morning Show. After the Mass, everybody stayed in the church while the pictures were being taken. Families were catching up, kids were laughing, people were talking, just enjoying their time together. This is the same church we were taught to enter with reverence, to lower our voices, because Jesus is truly present in the tabernacle. And then the priest came over. He had a seat in the pew next to me, started chatting with everybody. He wasn't rushing us out. He was enjoying the moment. What a beautiful reflection of who God is. I mean, what father is upset when his children come home? Sure, there's a little more noise, it's a little messy, but isn't that exactly what every loving father hopes for? A full house? That is what church is. It's God's house, and you, my friend, are always welcome there. If it's been a while, or if you just need a quiet moment, stop by your local parish. Have a seat with Jesus. He's there in the tabernacle. You don't need to know any fancy prayers. Just spend a little time in your Father's house. I have a feeling he'll be really glad to see you.
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1: Maybe you shouldn't listen to me about this, but I think it's okay to feel this way sometimes. This is a parenting thing, and I talk about parenting, and I offer just 100% correct advice all the time, even though I have no kids. No, I don't. I offer advice that you should take with a huge grain of salt because, again, I have no children. But I'm a big supporter of parents and parenting and the awesome job that you do with your kids. There was someone on Reddit, and they posted their name is Preposterous Potato, which is fantastic on Reddit. They posted on a parenting subreddit, I don't want to play with my kids. I don't know what happened to me, they say. I used to love coming up with new ideas for play, activities, and I was very involved, and I would love to sit there with them. Now I dread it. Honestly, it makes my skin crawl thinking about it. I feel horrible about it. They're 3.5 and 5.5. They play much better independently now, but sometimes they ask me, and I almost never want to. This sounds like a worry that a good parent would have, because a bad parent wouldn't post that they feel bad about this. They would just be like, whatever, you know, which goes to one of my key things that I found. You know, the parents who are the best parents also tend to be the parents that worry about being bad parents. Because if you were a bad parent, you wouldn't, you know, that wouldn't be a concern, right? You worry about being a bad parent when you're a good parent. Anyway, I mean, this makes sense. You know, playing is something that little kids like to do. Just because you don't like to, you know, build Legos and then smash them together with your kids all the time doesn't make you a bad parent. Makes you an adult. Adults like adult things, you know? Kids like kid things. And that's okay. I think as a parent, and you probably already know this, I would assume that you have to kind of stretch yourself sometimes and play when you don't want to play for the sake of your kid. But, you know, having situations where you're like, oh, I am played out. I'm just not, I don't want to play. I'm not interested. I dread doing it. You know, I think it's okay to have those feelings. I don't think it makes you a bad parent. But again, I'm not a parent myself, so take that with a big grain of salt.
0: 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Thank God. 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

0: 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I get it. So let this be your reminder. If you've got something that you need prayer for, call our prayer line, 813-282-1234.
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1: You don't want to play with your kids. You're tired of playing. You're played out. You're Legoed out. So what do? There was this post on Reddit, someone basically kind of feeling bad that they have no interest in playing with their children, which I think, you know, every once in a while, I mean, that's makes sense. You're an adult. You like adult things, not kid things. But I was thinking about this. Wouldn't the jackpot be getting your little ones into some of the stuff that you like as an adult? Like, you bring in little Timmy and Johnny, 3.5, 5.5. Hey, kids, you know what we're going to do? We're going to go on the laptop and we're going to agonize over our draft for our fantasy football league. Yeah. I don't know. You know what? If you can get a child that young into fantasy football, you can probably get them into anything.

0: Oh, we have a big occasion for our day sponsor today. Susan Mittermeier is celebrating 50 years of marriage. She is our day sponsor. Thank you, Susan. She says, happy 50th anniversary to the love of my life. Susan, congratulations. Thanks so much for being our day sponsor.
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Imagine you are in front of a big hamster cage. 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It's a guinea pig cage. And there are five beautiful black and white guinea pigs there. And they're playing with each other. And they're, you know, getting up to the fence wall right in front of you, wanting to have you pet them. And they're just super duper cute. Now imagine one of them in there is dressed like a little cowboy with a little cowboy hat and a little cowboy scarf and a little cowboy vest. That made you smile, didn't it? My wife and I went to the pet store and realized that they have costumes for guinea pigs. Now, you would guess, oh, they've got people dress up their dogs and stuff like that. But guinea pigs, I think that's great. If I had a guinea pig, I might get one of those costumes. 'Cause what, I mean, if you're not smiling after imagining a guinea pig dressed up as a cowboy, I mean, what's going on?

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1: 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I'm going to share Jeff's story about how he gets connected with God through Spirit FM. Don't miss it. It's after Jordan Felice. Right now, Phil Wickham. It really is amazing grace.

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0: 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I think we all connect with God in kind of the lowest parts of life. My mother was diagnosed with stage 4 cancer. We really started going to church. 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
1: You look at the news and you look at what's going on in the world and you can feel discouraged. You can feel like, well, can I even make a difference? You know? I've got stuff going on in my own life, and then I've got all the stuff that you hear about on the news, and there's no shortage of things to worry about in this world. But you don't have to feel powerless. You know why? Because you're not powerless. Pope Leo spoke to some journalists last year, and he said something that was pretty great. Let us live well, he says, and the times will be good. We are the times. What I get from that is, you know, we can lament, we can be sad about all the things that are going on in this world, but we don't have to feel powerless to change them because we have a lot of say in them. You know, obviously people with more power can make bigger changes technically, but we can change our world, our family, our neighborhood, our city, our country. One person can make a difference. And when you have enough one persons making a difference, the times will be good.
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1: Some people have a dramatic testimony. Like, I was into this, I was into that, and then I had a dream, and there was a bright light, and it was God speaking to me, and, you know, some testimony stories are really dramatic, but this may be the best one that I've heard. So it was from Archbishop Anthony Fisher of Australia. I saw this on Church Pop, by the way. And this is kind of his story. I'll share the relevant portion here. He said, I was extremely selfish. The universe was about me. And I just lived for my next drink and to be comfortable. And I expected everyone to make that possible. But then at 3 weeks old, I was baptized.

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2: 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One is just an instrumental, and one is with guided scripture. It's just a little under 2 hours of their most popular songs like I Know a Name, Same God, The Blessing, etc. Tyrion's newest album is out now, 17 songs called Mad Big World. Josh Baldwin will release a new album on October 16th called Worth Everything. 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
1: Fernando checked the soundboard twice. Three times. The music's definitely on. Wait, is it? Yeah, it's on. Live with Spirit.

All right, let's start with the deep breath. You ready? Breathe in and out. All right, today we're in the Gospel of Matthew, chapter 24, verses 42 through 43. Jesus said to his disciples, "Stay awake, for you do not know on which day your Lord will come. Be sure of this, if the master of the house had known the hour of night when the thief was coming, he would have stayed awake and not let his house be broken into." Stay awake. It's hard. It's hard to do that because we get so tied in with this world. And I'm speaking, I'm speaking about myself. I get so tied in to the world and what I'm doing and the things I want to accomplish and all that kind of stuff, that I lose sight of the big picture. And the big picture is God can return at any moment. Jesus Christ could come back at any moment, you know? Or we could meet our maker, could meet my maker at any moment. Time is precious. And the more time we spend on the things that truly last, the better. In the name of the Father, and of the Son, and of the Holy Spirit, Lord God, help us to stay awake.

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1: Thanks so much for listening. You may think that if you get to a certain level of skill or notoriety or, position at your job or in your life, that people are going to stop criticizing you. Nope. I got a great illustration of that, kind of, coming up after the afters. Right now, Emerson Day.

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1: Ridley Scott is a name that you may have heard before. He's a very famous director, maybe one of the most respected directors in the world, or at the very least in Hollywood. And he had this little excerpt on USA Today where he talks about criticism and how he handled it. So he says of a really bad review that he got, "She killed me in 4 pages of The New Yorker, and I didn't even meet her. I was so offended. I wrote to the editor saying, listen, if you don't like me, just ignore me, but don't write 4 pages of destruction. I never got a reply, but I took those 4 pages and I framed them because they taught me one thing, never read press." Now, you can take or leave the never read press part, but it just goes to show you, like, even when you're doing, like, something big in your particular industry, that doesn't mean that you're going to be immune from people telling you that you're doing it the wrong way. That's maybe something that we should be ready for whenever, whatever level we are at in our career, in our life, in our, you know, parenting or whatever it is. Be ready for that criticism. Now, whether you listen to the criticism, that's dependent on you. I mean, is it good criticism that makes you better, or is it criticism that's just noise and meant to tear you down and isn't really constructive?

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1: Dolly Parton had to be one of the most universally popular and loved people on earth. I mean, she just, there were so many people that loved her, you know? And it could be for all kinds of different things that she did, her charity work, her music. Specifically with her music, Psychology Today did a kind of a study of her lyrics and found that she used a lot of positive language in her lyrics, as you would guess would be the case, right? But also, you may think, oh, okay, she didn't talk about anything that was kind of a downer, but she did. She just used positive language throughout that, I believe. What they said was, by singing about highly specific yet universal human struggles, using positive rather than divisive language, Dolly reminds us of the one identity we all share, our humanity. Yeah, it's a beautiful thing. And in a world where we can disagree on so many things, things that matter and things that don't matter, we can all rest and find unity in the fact that we are all children of God.

Okay, the big super secret song debut that we can't tell you, you know, who sings it, and we can't tell you the title of it, but we can tell you it will be revealed tomorrow morning, 7 and 8 a.m. on the Spirit FM morning show. Don't miss it for this Hear It First opportunity.

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1: I found that good parents worry about being good parents. It's kind of something that can accompany good parents. It's just that feeling that, oh, am I messing my kids up? There's a post on Reddit from Preposterous Potato. That's their name on there. And it's talking about how this person just doesn't want to play with the kids anymore. And they have little kids, 3.5 and 5.5. And they just don't enjoy the playtime with the kids. And they said, if I do it, I feel like it's a sacrifice. I much prefer to go and do laundry or something useful. Am I a horrible parent? Now, I don't have kids, but no, it doesn't sound like you're a horrible parent. Adults want to play doing adult things, you know, not small child things. And if it does feel like a sacrifice sometimes, I think that's okay. I don't think there's anything wrong with that. You know, it doesn't make you a bad parent. So maybe if you're struggling with the same thing, know that, no, you are not the terrible parent that you think you are.

0: 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She says, happy 50th anniversary to the love of my life. Susan, congratulations. Thanks so much for being our day sponsor.
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2: 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One is just an instrumental, and one is with guided scripture. It's just a little under 2 hours of their most popular songs like I Know a Name, Same God, The Blessing, etc. Tyrion's newest album is out now, 17 songs called Mad Big World. Josh Baldwin will release a new album on October 16th called Worth Everything. 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
1: 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You're listening to My Spirit FM. After an accident left me disabled, I doubted God's love and no longer wanted to live. Then I heard Thank God for Sunday Morning by Cochran & Co. That song was the bridge that led my heart back to God. When I went to see them at Gloria in the Gardens, a storm delayed the concert. I prayed this comes to bless me, not to harm me. But I don't understand it, but I trust you. The concert was canceled, but God had a bigger plan. As I told Olivia from Spirit FM that Michael Cochran's song had saved my life, he unexpectedly walked by. After hearing my story, he sang it just for me, pouring God's love into my heart. Even when the pain felt bigger than my faith, God reminded me how deeply he loves me. If even the little things matter to him, how much more do the big things? God always has a purpose for our pain. When we're patient enough to trust him and brave enough to follow him, he will turn our deepest wounds into blessings. I'm so grateful for the way God uses Spirit FM to reach hearts like mine in need of hope.
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